Charlie Acosta says he held up. Ball three. Ken hasn't walked anybody yet and really hasn't been on a plethora of three-ball counts either. Three and one on Christian Cairo. Ken's a look back to second base. The pitch home. It's inside, ball four, and Cairo walks. Cairo, who leads the International League in free passes, adds another one here. 62nd of the year. First and second, one out. Brings up Dylan Carlson. Flied out to right field his first time up. Switch hitter will bat from the right side. Infield double play depth. Tied at one. Top of the fourth. Kicking the pitch from Kent. Off the plate, changeup. Not enticing to Carlson. So far this season, the splits for Carlson left and right are basically identical. 185 against lefties, 182 against righties. 1-0 pitch, Carlson swings off the hands, pops it up. Shallow center, long run, Glasser going out, gets caught off by Pinckney at the last moment. He slides, can't make the catch. There's a three-hopper into second. Cairo beats the play there, and it'll be a bloop single for Dylan Carlson that loads the bases. Might be a bad call-off for Pinckney in center, as I thought Glasser from second was trending towards being able to get under that. He called off Pinckney, or called off Glasser coming in. Pinckney thought he could make that catch. Went into a feet-first slide, but couldn't get there. Now to the mound goes the pitching coach for the Red Wings. That's Fernando Nieve. Base is loaded, one out. Batters Rene Pinto, Iron Pigs. That's their first hit with the runner in scoring position today. Albeit, does not bring a run in.

0: is loaded for Pinto, who is starting to come out of his shell. Broken hand, had him on the IL for the better part of 2.5, 3 months. First pitch, the right-handed hitter. He swings and misses, chases down the dirt. No balls and strike, but so far this week, 2 for 5 in his only start. It was after last homestand going 4 for 22, which was a marked improvement after going hitless against Scranton Wilkes-Barre in his first week back. Infield back, double play depth. Pinto the catcher, not great speed. 0-1, Pinto got a hanger, but fouled it back. Fastball is there for the taking. Quick 0-2 hole. Swing and a miss. Foul tip held on to by Ford. Pinto down chasing. Change up down the way. Kent makes quick work of Pinto. Strikes out for the second time. This time on 3 pitches. Aces stay loaded. 2 outs for Robert Moore. Pigs with 3 grand slams of the year. Moore open stance on the right side. Switch hitter, Kent the first pitch. Moore checks his swing and foul tips it into the mid of Ford, 0-1. This season, the grand slams for the Pigs, Kemp, Piguero, and Dylan Moore. Robert Moore the dish. 0-1 from Kent. This is up and in. First pitch that Kent's missed out of the zone with since he loaded the bases. Kemp at third, Cairo at second, Carlson at first, tied at 1 in the fourth. Pigs trying to take the lead for the first time tonight. 1-1 coming. Moore a weak tapper to the backstop, and Kent a strike away from getting out of this. Moore waves his two-tone bat out at Kent. Takes a stance. Kent set in the middle of it all. The 1-2. Down and away with the changeup. 2-2. The MO has been pretty simple for Kent against right-hand hitters. Fastballs in, changeups away. Hasn't been very tricky. It's been effective. 2-2. Moore swings. It's a high fly ball to left. Franklin back a step. Now comes in a few more. Saunders under it. Makes the catch. Moore retired and the inning over. Pigs leave them loaded. Go to the bottom of the fourth. Still tied at 1. Here are the Pigs. 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
2: 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Toyota, let's go Pigs. Brady House leads it off for the Red Wings against Colby Allard. Allard into his line. First pitch to House is a fastball. Scrapes the paint on the outside corner. No balls and one strike. Allard has given up one run on two hits, coming back-to-back in the second. Single, stolen base, single. Other than that, he hasn't allowed a base run. 0-1, House a bouncing ball back of third to his right. A sliding stop by Moore. Gets up to his feet and airmails the throw to first. Right has jumped up, couldn't bring it down. Will kick off the sidewall, stay in play. Picked up by Cairo, and House safe at first. Let's see if they go error or base hit, and they will go base hit. Which, I don't know, it's a tough play for Moore. To his right, a sliding stop down to a knee, spun up, got to his feet, set his feet, and then the throw to first just wasn't even close. Leadoff man aboard for the Red Wings for the first time in this one. House at first, Harry Ford hits, and Allard steps off. Ford struck out looking his first time up. Infield to the pull side, first pitch. Ford takes a changeup that drops off the plate. Rather, cutter at the knees. A ball and strike. Allard so far has been able to mix and match a good bit. He's actually been predominantly cutter in this one. Cutter in 4-seam, 15 and 13 of them. Look at first, now the 1-1. Ford lays off a cutter, scrapes the inside corner. 1-2. 11 changeups and 5 curveballs for Colby. He's ahead on Ford, 1-2. House the leadoff man aboard here in the fourth. High black socks for the Red Wings catcher. Waves the bat out at Allard. Colby is set to the chest. The 1-2. Swing and a miss. Cutter up out of the zone. Changed the eye level and Ford chased it. Strikeout number 5 for Colby Allard. First, 1 out, brings up Andrew Pinckney, lined out second base his first time up. That was the diving stop by Cairo. House at first, Allard to the plate, pitches inside off the mitt of Pinto over to his left and scrambled to it quickly and hold the runner at first. Three hits, no errors for Rochester. One run, 5 hits, and no errors for the Iron Pigs. 1-0 coming. Pinckney takes just a little bit high with the changeup. Pitch. Pinckney half swing. Called strike anyways. Cutter right at the top of the zone. Not sure, honestly, if that would have been a called strike. Or, personally, I thought Pinckney went around anyways. I thought that pitch was up high. But hopefully umpire Evan Johnson makes the call all on his own here. 2-1 coming. Pinckney full throated hack this time. Comes up empty. 2-2.

0: steps back in the box. Open stance. Moore playing back third. Middle infield, a double play. Depth, the 2-2 off the plate with a changeup. Pinto went to challenge in the home plate umpire Evan Johnson says, nope. Too late. And kind of lucky for Pinto, in fact, because that pitch was off the outside corner. And two on Pinckney. Runner goes from first. The payoff is down and in. It's ball four. First walk issue by Allard. For the first time today, Rochester with multiple runners on base. Honestly, probably the first pitch today for Allard that you can really say was poorly executed. Lost that cutter down and in. Was never a strike out of the hands. Didn't have Pinckney tempted at any point. Two on, one out for Trey Lipscomb at the first hit of the game for Rochester. Back in the second, swings the first one here and pops it up. Back towards us in the press box. It'll land in the seats. And then a one hop and a catch by a fan up in the suites. It's not too shabby. Beer in hand and all. One, Lipscomb takes a curveball that's in off the plate. Allard's pitch count starting to climb a little bit here. That was his 56th. He went 91 his last time out, so there's no concern about limiting him. Blonde glove side of the chest, kicks the knee, the 1-1. Down and in, fastball low, all two. Red Wings crowd hasn't had a whole lot to cheer about tonight, but we're getting loud here with a rally. Two on, one out. Tied at one in the fourth. 2-1 pitch. Lipscomb swings, broken bat, liner, foul. Down the left field side. Just outside the chalk. That could have been dangerous because that lands fair. It's going to go all the way to the corner. Pinckney can absolutely fly from first. I don't doubt he would have scored on that. The foul ball, and it's 2-2. Now the question becomes for Colby. Lipscomb chased that cutter in off the plate. Do you go back to that spot? Inside is a dangerous place to live, but if you can execute it well, make a lot of hay in there. See how daring Colby is. House at second, Pinckney at first, the 2-2, it's swung on, hit a one-hopper out to short, Moore has it, goes to second, one, Kyra to first in time, that's an easy breezy 6-4-3 double play in the inning over. Allard works it, two and out, trouble in the fourth, go to the fifth, still tied at one, here on the Pigs Radio Network, presented by Ashley, the largest furniture store brand in North America.
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0: Top of the fifth, Iron Pigs and Red Wings tied at one. Pitcher's duel between Jackson Katz and Colby Allard. Allard getting out of the jam in the fourth, the double play off the bat of Trey Lipscomb. Iron Pigs send the top of the order to the plate here. Begin things in the fifth. Dylan Moore, halfway home to a cycle, takes the pitch up high. One ball and no strikes. Jackson Clare already warming the bullpen for the Red Wings. 1-0. Moore takes down low. Ball two. Dylan a double in the first, triple in the third. Iron Pigs have not had a cycle since David Dahl hit for one during the 2024 season in Norfolk. 2-0 pitch. It's off the plate. Ball three. Kent at 70 pitches at the moment. He's at 88 his last time out, so I have imagined that he would have been able to go deeper into this one as time is called. The home plate umpire, Evan Johnson, pointing out towards something in left. Looks like somebody in the Iron Pigs bullpen left the gate open, and they will go over and close it. 3-0 on Dylan Moore as we get play started here in the top of the fifth. 3-0 pitch. Moore takes. It's up high. Ball four. And the second walk of the game issued by Kent is a four-pitch walk here to begin the fifth. Pigs have been aggressive running on Kent so far. Kyro and Kent both with stolen bases. Match Dylan Moore probably going to try to add his name to that list. He led the team in stolen bases last month. He had seven of them. Here's Felix Reyes, 0-1, sack fly RBI, tied the game back in the third. First pitch, Reyes swings and rips a liner out towards straightaway center, but already playing deep in front of the track. Pinkney will make the catch. Back to first goes Moore, and that's the first out of the fifth. That's a tough break for the Iron Pigs. For Felix, when you hit the ball so hard, eventually defenses are going to adjust to that and start playing unbelievably deep. And in that instance, Pinkney barely had to take a step back. Felix, the first out of the fifth, brings up Tommy Pham. Squat stance on the right side, takes the first pitch changeup from Kent, a little bit low. And before the 1-0 pitch, Kent's going to get a new baseball out on the mound here. Off the plate, change up, ball two. Pham high, black socks, two-tone bat, black barrel, natural grain handle. Moore leads at first, 2-0 pitch. Moore takes, or Pham takes rather, in off the plate. Ball three, it's almost a bit comedic. Tommy Pham finally in the Phillies organization, as it's felt like essentially since 2022, the Phillies have been connected with Pham in some way, shape, or form to fill an outfield vacancy. 3-0, Moore is running. The pitch is a called strike. The throw to second is off the bag and into center. Off the glove of Glasser. Over to third goes Moore on the error. It skipped in on the left field side to second. Glasser couldn't stop it. And Dylan Moore, a stolen base on the E2 from the catcher Ford, will take third base. And now, time is being called and Dylan Moore is being sent back to first base. Oh, I think I know what happened here. Umpire interference. When Ford threw the baseball down to second, he made contact with the home plate umpire, Evan Johnson, and that negates the stolen base for Moore. Oh, man, that is brutal. That's a bummer. So Moore put back at first base for all that effort. 3-1 to Pham. Tommy swings and drives in the air deep the other way, sending Weimer back to the track at the wall. He jumps and comes down with it. Moore back to first as Pham retired. I don't know if Weimer brought it back, but it was pretty darn close. In front of the wall, he started his leap. Wasn't pressed back up against the fence. But for the second straight day, the Red Wings very well might have brought back a homer. Now, Weimer did bring it back. He was in front of the fence, but he does rob extra bases from Pham. It's the second out here, the fifth. Yesterday, Pinkney in center had a Derek Hill-esque robbery of Keaton Anthony. First pitch to Brian De La Cruz. Fastball is in under his arms. So he maniacally whirls them out of the way. Catcher Ford is going to challenge. He thinks that was in on the plate. And upon review, the call on the field is overturned. Red Wings with the challenge. Over the first, and Dylan Moore is back to the bat. Open stance for De La Cruz. Kent set the chest, looks at first, high leg kick. His changeup is a little bit high. Down dirt, De La Cruz takes. Tied at one here at the top of the fifth. Iron Pigs, the leadoff walk of Moore. Looked like he had stolen second, gone to third on an error, but umpire interference on the catcher Ford negated that. Tommy Pham robbed the wall by Joey Weimer. Now 2-1 on Brian De La Cruz, the kick and the pitch. De La Cruz late, pops it up into the seats, first base side. 2-2. Two outs, top of the fifth. Moore at first. Kent stares at him. Now to the plate, the 2-2. And David Cruz, a hefty swing, bounced away again. Two and two on De La Cruz, battling against Kent. Moore runs, the 2-2 is swung on and missed. Fastball up, De La Cruz chases, and the inning over. Iron Pigs leave Dylan Moore at first as we go bottom five, halfway home, tied at one. Here are the Pigs Radio Network, presented by Ashley, the largest furniture store brand in North America.
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6: Scoreboard update presented by Ashley. Felix Reyes' third inning sacrifice fly is leveled to score at one apiece at the halfway juncture in Rochester. Other International League scores, Louisville trying to put the finishing touches on a 3-1 lead there in the bottom of the ninth, two outs away from a win. Durham has built on their lead. They are now up 3-0 over Gwinnett in the top half of the seventh. Worcester's doubled their lead since we last talked, 4-0 the WooSox lead over the Mets in the bottom of the fifth. St. Paul 3, Buffalo 0 after 5 in that one, while Toledo has now jumped in front 3-2 over Iowa in the bottom of the fourth. Top half of the fourth, Scranton Wilkes-Barre leads the Norfolk Tides 2-0, while Indianapolis has an early 1-0 lead over Omaha in the top of the second. 2-1, Charlotte leads over Memphis early, bottom of the first there. Jacksonville and Nashville were rained out. They will be playing a doubleheader tomorrow on the 4th of July. 1-1 going to the bottom of the fifth in Rochester tonight between the Pigs and Red Wings. Here's Sam Jelinek.
0: Jack, like you said, halfway through this ball game, Iron Pigs and Red Wings tied at 1. 7-8-9 go up for Rochester. Colby Aller back to work. Worked out of his jam in the fourth, the ground ball double play. This is Joey Weimer, who's tripping in the only run of the game so far for the Red Wings. An RBI single back in second. Allard's given up three hits, one walk, five strikeouts. Been pretty sharp. Lines and deals to Weimer, right-handed hitter. The fastball is on the outside corner. No balls and strike. First two starts for Allard. It looked like he'd been coasting a little bit. And Worcester was done in by an error that allowed four unearned runs. Last time out was just late against Syracuse. They rallied against him. 0-1. Weimer, a wicked hack. Fouls it off. 0-2. Two on Joey Weimer. Flicks the bat back and forth, circling the arms around the 0-2. It's a hard ground ball the other way, but right at the second baseman, Cairo. Vacuum's been up. First in time to get Weimer. That's the first out of the fifth. Nobody on for Robert Hassel III, grounded out on one pitch. First time up. Left on left matchup. Allard the pitch, and Hassel swings the first one here and grounds it up the middle and into center for a base hit. So Hassel evidently has scattered more than set attack early on Allard, who's been swinging. Bounces one back through the box. He is at first. One out for Philip Glasser. Couldn't take that off his shoulder. Tired the first day of being struck out looking. Tied at one. Bottom five. Allard at 64 pitches has Hassel at first. Philip Glasser, the hitter. 3-11 on the season. Left-handed stick. Takes the first pitch. Fastball at the knees. No balls and strike. The Iron Pigs have a bit of a reinforcement in the bullpen today. Reinforcements, I should say. Chase Sugar has officially reported here to Iron Pigs. And Brad Keller has joined the team on a Major League rehab assignment. Throw over to first and back of the dive is Hassel. Keller expected to throw both today and Sunday and then likely be activated. Don't know when we will first see Sugar, who hasn't thrown since earlier this week for the Phillies. I think it was Monday night. 0-1. Glasser takes on the outside corner. 0-2. Man at first, one out. Top of the order on deck. Red Wings one in the second, Iron Pigs one in the third to tie it. 0-2 on Glasser. Allard, another throw to first, and Hassel barely off the bag, falls back onto it. For the 0-2, time is called now by the home plate umpire, Evan Johnson, and Allard has been hit with a third disengagement. Oh, man, that is frustrating. Allard knew it as soon as it happened. Pitch clock was winding down, so he stepped off in order to reset it, but he'd already disengaged twice, so Hassel is now given second base on what is officially ruled as a balk. That stinks. Still an 0-2 count on Philip Glasser. Go-ahead run now in scoring position. 0-2. Off the hands, Glasser grounds it to his own backstop. Nobody throwing yet in the Iron Pigs bullpen, although some guys have started to mill about. Bit of a serious manner. Back to second, 0-2 again, and Glasser tags in the air deep left field. Kemp going back to the track, reaches out, makes the catch. Slams up against the fence and holds on to it. Fires it back into the cutoff man as he holds Hassel at second. Great running grab by Otto Kemp to retire Philip Glasser and keep the Pigs tied at one in the fifth. Ball was driven well by Glasser, and Kemp's first read was not ideal in left. Kind of froze at first, but able to race back in time, reach out and make that catch in the warning track. This is not an easy place to play the outfield with the way the wind swirls, the way the ball carries. Otto makes the play, keeps us tied for the moment, and for the first pitch to Christian Franklin, Allard steps off here. Carney engages the rubber. First pitch to Franklin. This is up high. On Franklin, 0-2 today with a ground down, 1-0 pitch. Franklin swings, line drive, right center field. That's down for a base hit. Around third, here comes Hassel to score. Well, we're going to second. Franklin aboard at first with an RBI single. Gives Rochester the lead back 2-1 here on the bottom of the fifth. And the disengagement bomb will haunt Allard here in the inning. Hassel's not pushed out of second base because of that. No run scores on that play. Instead, Rochester takes the lead. And at first, two outs, Johan De Morales the hitter. First pitch is up high to him. Jacob kept Morales in check so far today. 0-2 with a strikeout. Fly down to the wall and right his last time up, and he has dominated the Pigs this season, more so than any other team in the International League. Swings and misses at a changeup. One ball and one strike. He's hitting .386 against the Pigs. The second highest OBP, .442, and slugging of .671 of any IL hitter against the Iron Pigs this season. Minimum 40 at-bats. Throw to the first, and Franklin is back. So the Pigs know how much damage Morales can do. He hit the first grand slam of the year for Rochester last night. Ended up being just a footnote. The Pigs would rally to win it. 1-1. Morales with a tapper back towards the mound. Allard waits back on it. It's under his glove. It goes to short. Moore will pick it up. He has no play. And Morales is safe at first. Up to second goes Franklin. Inning unraveling a little bit. We'll see if they charge Allard with an error there. I think they got to. That took a weird, funky hop on him. They're going to go base hit. Which, I mean, I guess because of the weird hop that took, Phil Contari, the Pigs pitching coach, goes out the mound here to try to settle down Allard. He very visibly slammed his glove against his thigh after missing that grounder. He waited back for the third hop on that grounder from Morales, and it kicked off the side of the mound and just scooted right underneath his glove. It's a frustrating one for Colby, who takes a lot of pride in how well he fields his position. That was just an uncanny hop that he couldn't adjust to in time. Red Wings threatening. Taking the lead, 2-1, two on, two outs. Brady House, a base hit his last time up. Right-handed hitter with good speed on the bases. The first pitch, House swings. What a hot smash by Moore at short and into left center. That's a base hit. Franklin will score. Morales to third. He gets the wave around. The relay from Moore to the plate is late. Into second goes House. It's a 2-1 double. And it's 4-1 Rochester in the fifth. Carlson put it off the alley, but Morales thundering around from first, managed to score. It's a two-run double for Brady House, and the Red Wings, with two outs again, have come through here. Three runs to take the lead. Be a two-run double for House. He's in second, two outs for Harry Ford. Strikeout victim twice, takes the pitch down the way. One ball and no strikes. Red Wings have scored all four of their runs with two outs. One in the second, three in the fifth. The pitch. Allard misses down the way again. Ball two. This is where what we've seen, unfortunately, from Colby this season is that hitters can spiral on. Against Syracuse in the sixth inning of last week. Happened against Worcester in the fourth inning. This happened here in the fifth against Rochester. Pitch is down low to Ford through the legs of Pinto. All the way to the backstop. House, a massive turnaround third. It's going to hit the brakes. We're back to the bag on the wild pitch. It does give him an extra 90. 3-0 on Harry Ford with Andrew Pinckney on deck. Pitch to Harry Ford. He takes, it's up and away. Pinto is going to challenge this, which I'm not sure if it's the right time for a challenge, but we'll see here. And upon review, oh, he got it right. So call the field overturned. That'll keep Ford the play. Ford Pinto has been successful on all of his challenges to this point. Fouls at third, two outs. The 3-1, Ford fouls it back. Mallard to strike away from getting out of this inning. Pigs get somebody loose out of the bullpen. Looks like Mitch Newport, maybe. Three runs with two outs for Rochester's, giving them the lead. The 3-2, fouled back again. Yeah, that's Mitch Newborn, all right. And before the 3-2, Allard has now been hit with a... not a disengagement violation, but a pitch clock violation, as he came set too quickly on Harry Ford, evidently, and he'd been warned about it already. I hadn't seen when Evan Johnson had warned Allard before, and Colby is beaten red hot out on the mound. Tank Adamson, Pigs manager, comes out to argue with Evan Johnson, the home plate umpire. I think they're asking the same question, which was, when was Allard warned previously? Colby throws up his hand. I don't remember when he'd been warned earlier in the inning here. Must have been way back at the start of the inning since this inning's gone on so long. But after Adler gets saved by Pinto on the challenge to keep Ford's at bat alive, he ends up giving away the walk on what's technically a pitch clock violation, coming set too soon on the hitter. First walk of the inning. It's men at first and third, two outs. Andrew Pinckney, the batter. Another right-handed hitter. Red Wings up 4-1 here in the bottom of the fifth. Allard stretches, deals home. Cutters up high. Three straight two-out hits, followed by the walk to Ford. He's at first, house over at third base. 1-0 pitch. Fastball way high. Ball two, and after Allard was so consistently pitching from ahead in the count against the entire Red Wings lineup, he has struggled to get ahead here with two outs. 2-0 pitch to Pinckney. He swings and fouls it off the plate. Off the end of the bat, Pinckney a number the other way, off the bag, Reyes quickly gloves, flips to Allard, covering, he dropped it. In and out of his glove, Pinckney beats into the bag, another run scores, and it's 5-1 Rochester in the fifth. Ford makes it up to second, and Colby, all he can do is stare out blankly into the distance and right, looking beyond the horizon, wondering what went wrong in this fifth. Will be a base hit for Pinckney. And that'll be all for Colby Allard. Can't get the last out of the fifth. An interminable fifth inning comes to an end for Colby as the Pigs will go to the bullpen here. Ground ball under his own glove. A dropped pitch at first, trying to retire the runner. And now an exit for Colby Allard. He deserved better. unfortunately undone here in the fifth. It's 5-1 Red Wings. We got a pitching change. Back in 60 seconds here in the Pigs Radio Network. 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
9: The WNBA keeps growing. They celebrated its 30th anniversary, so they released a promotional poster. Now, this on top of what happened with Caitlin Clark. So they have this anniversary poster they're going to put out. 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You can have the older players, former players, the newer players. You know, they had Paige Beckers on it. They had Angel Reese on it. They did not have Caitlin Clark on a promotional poster to celebrate 30 years. 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And you'd be going, well, of course they'll put Wemby in there because he's the future of the sport. Caitlin Clark didn't make it. Now I'm wondering, did the WNBA do this? Was this strategy so people would be like, I can't believe what they're doing with Caitlin Clark?
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0: Still in the bottom of the fifth, Red Wings with four runs here in the bottom of the fifth, all coming with two outs as they've booted Colby Allard out of this ballgame. A couple of plays that Colby unable to make on the mound. They get ruled as base hits, but Colby will probably tell you the plays that he's got to make, and ultimately is unable to. This inning spirals a bit. Go-ahead RBI single for Christian Franklin. Two-run double for Grady House. Infield RBI single for Andrew Pinckney. And Allard done. Mitch Newborn replaces in Allard. 4 2/3, 8 hits, 2 walks, 5 strikeouts. On the hook for 5 runs, all of them earned here. Trey Lipscomb, the ninth man to hit the frame, will be the first one that Newborn faces. First and second, 2 outs. Newborn crossfire set for the righty, delivers home, and the fastball is down and away. Newborn throwing for the first time this week. First time he's thrown since last Saturday night against Syracuse. Took the loss that day. Ending in a third, 1 run, 1 hit, 1 walk, and 2 strikeouts. 1-0 coming. Down and in with a splitter. Ball two. Lipscomb swings and drills it off his own foot. Foul ball. Mitch making his sixth appearance for the Pigs. 0-1. 3.18 ERA. 5 2/3 innings. 3 strikeouts. 4 walks. 8 hits. He's worked around a lot of trouble. A whip above 2. It's 2 on, 2 out here. 2-1 pitch, slider in the dirt. Pinto blocks it. 3-1. On Lipscomb, 1-for-2 today with a base hit. Scored a run. 3-1. Fastball just a little bit low. It's ball four, and Newborn walks the first man he faces out of the bullpen. Loads the bases for Joey Weimer. Weimer tied the game, or rather gave Rochester the lead back in the second inning with an RBI base hit. First hit of the series for him. Right-handed hitter, the first pitch. Newborn misses down away with the fastball.

0: 1-0 pitch. Weimer swings and rifles a ground ball through the hole left side of base hit. 1-1 scores coming in behind Ford as Pinckney. It's a two-run single. The throw goes into third base. The Red Wings take a 7-1 lead here in the fifth. Close the book on Colby Allard. All 7 runs here today charged on him. 6 of them coming across here in the fifth. Frustrating inning continues here. Weimer with 3 RBIs. Here's Robert Hassel the third. 1-for-2 with a base hit. First pitch home. He checks his swing. Splitter down. Appeal to second. He lays off. Hassel, a ground ball back at first. Room service hop for Reyes Holtlove. Take it to the back himself. Retire Hassel, and the fifth finally comes to a conclusion. But not before the Red Wings score 6 times, all of it with 2 outs. They go 2-6. It's now 7-1 Rochester here on the Pigs Radio Network. 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
0: Top of the sixth, Iron Pigs trailing Rochester now 7-1. 6-run fifth inning for the Red Wings, all coming with 2 outs. They knock Colby Allard out of the game. Pigs will see a new arm on the mound here for the Red Wings as well as Jackson Clare takes over for Jackson Kent. Go to the bullpen and drop the sun. Jackson's Jack. Jackson Kent, 4 innings, 1 run, 5 hits, 2 walks, 4 strikeouts. Needed 84 pitches to get it done, though. First one to Otto Kemp. This is inside, 1 ball and no strikes. So Kent cannot qualify for the win here. Sinclair, first one out of the bullpen, will likely be the one to be in line for the victory. 1-0, this is inside on Otto, nearly hit him. Catcher Ford's actually going to challenge this. He thinks that might have been a strike. And upon review, call on the field is confirmed. And the Red Wings lose their first challenge of the game here. Two and zero on Otto. 0-for-2. Reached on fielder's choice and stole a base. 2-0, in for a strike. Sinclair appearing for the second time this week. He threw 2 scoreless innings back on Tuesday. 6 up, 6 down, 2 strikeouts. 2-1 pitch. Sweeper just up and in. 3 balls, 1 strike. 3-1. Otto on the fastball. He fouls it back. 3-2. And two on Otto Kemp. Sinclair delivers, and Otto off the hands of Pop-Up. Shallow down the right field line. Long run for Weimer. Not going to get there. Falls for a hit. Otto takes a turn around first. He'll hold up there as Weimer gets it in. It's a bloop single for Otto Kemp. It's a sixth inning start. Let's see if the Pigs can just provide some sort of answer here. See a team score six times with two outs is probably one of the more disheartening things you're ever going to experience on a baseball field. So the Pigs can just get even one run. Obviously, the offense has been good enough of late that, you know, even down six here, first pitch to Cairo is down and in. One ball, no strikes. You don't feel completely out of it the way the ball flies from Rochester. Always got a fighting chance. Pitch at the top of the zone with a cutter. Sinclair 4-0 this season. The Red Wings stretches and deals. Cairo swings, pops it up. Foul ground, first base side towards the warning track. Morales over, has enough room. Right in front of the camera. Wells is towering up against the netting. Holds on to it. Cairo retired for the first time tonight. Had a single and a walk. First out of the sixth brings up Dylan Carlson. Dylan, who had been 1-for-2 from the right side of the plate, will flip around here. And then left-handed against the righty Sinclair in the bump. Sinclair, sweeper, sinker, slider. Fastball sit 96. The righty delivers home. Blows the fastball by Carlson. 97 right by him. Infield to the pull side. Carlson awaits the 0-1. Late on it. Popped it up. Foul ground. Third base side. Out of play. 0-2. Two on Dylan Carlson. Kemp at first, and Sinclair to the plate, and Carlson late again. Smacks it out into the seats. Seven runs, nine hits, no errors for the Red Wings. One run, six hits, and no errors for the Iron Pigs. 0-2 again. Down and away with a changeup. Sinclair set to the chest. Kemp short lead at first. 1-2. Down and in. Change up. It's off the plate. Seven-1 Red Wings in the sixth. 2-2 to Carlson. Fastball up and away. It's gone from 0-2 to 3-2 here. It's not like Carlson ever showed Sinclair that he caught up to the fastball. I'm surprised that that's the first one we've seen fastball-wise since he got a hit on it. 3-2 pitch. Carlson whips it down the left field side and out of play again. Again, went with a slider down near that Carlson was late on, and I don't really understand from Sinclair. If Carlson hasn't shown the ability to catch up to 97 yet, why he has continually gone with off-speed pitches or fastballs out of the zone. Carlson, catch up to it. You dip your cap as a pitcher at this point. 3-2 again. Fastball called strike three. Carlson's going to challenge it. He is certain that pitch was off the plate. I'm not so sure. And I'm looking at StatCast Carlson. Good reason to have conviction calling the fields overturned. That is the fourth challenge won by the Iron Pigs tonight. Tough one behind the plate for Evan Johnson. Single and a walk, have two on, one out, and Renee Pinto coming up. Pigs, one swing, getting back into this. Trail 7-1 to 6. Six-run fifth for the Red Wings. Infield back at double play depth. Pinto 0-2 with a pair of strikeouts tonight. Sinclair looks back at second. First one coming. Pinto swings and pops it up. Down the right field line, Weimer gives it a look. That is onto the berm. Pitch. Pinto, good rip, but he fouls it back. 0-2. Pinto had a big chance back in the fourth, had the bases loaded with one out. Punched down in that opportunity against Kent. Two on here. The 0-2, swing and a miss. Foul tip held on to by Ford. Second out of the inning. Eddie Jean warming up in the bullpen for Rochester. Two on, two out for Robert Bohr. 0-2 today. Pig struggles with runners in the scoring position continuing here. Now 1-9 tonight. Pitch to Moore is off the plate. Red Wings have gone 5-8. Scoring all seven of their runs with two outs. He leads 7-1 in the sixth. Moore from the left side, the 1-0. Moore swings and belts it on a line. Deep right, Weimer back to the track. It's gone. Into the Red Wings bullpen, Bob Moore. The big swing gets the Pigs right back into it. It's a three-run shot, and the Pigs trail 7-4 in the sixth. Big swing, Bob, comes through. For Robert Moore. This is seventh of the season, now 27 RBIs. That's not a bad punch from the nine spot. That's going to be all for Jackson Clare here as he gives up what is just his second homer of the season. So Moore, the three-run bomb, gets the Pigs back into it, trailing 7-4. Matt Lee Croy after the mound will take the baseball from Sinclair, and Eddie Jean will come on here. We got a pitching change. Back in 60 seconds here on the Pigs Radio Network, presented by Ashley, largest franchise store brand in North America.
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4: 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In Minnesota, in the winter of this past year, like November, December, January, figured out Julius Randle's a bit of a ball stopper, and we've got to get a play initiator because Mike Conley, you know, that thing aged out. And Ant's not necessarily a playmaker. He's a finisher, he's a scorer, and he's great. So just look at what they've done. This is called a plan. 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Then they make this move for LaMelo Ball. So they're telling you what they thought about their team in the middle of the season. 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
0: Still in the top of the sixth, Iron Pigs right back into this ball game. Called him Big Game Bob for a reason. Robert Moore, a huge swing, a three-run homer. As the Pigs back to within a three-run deficit here at 7-4 Rochester after Rochester scored six, all with two outs in the bottom of the fifth. The Pigs have scored three with two outs here in the sixth. A three-run homer for Moore kicks Jackson Clair to the curb. He is out of the game. Eddie Jean comes on to replace him. Sinclair, two-thirds of an inning, three runs, two hits, one walk, one strikeout. Jean making his 39th appearance of the season. 38 two-thirds innings, 43 strikeouts, 19 walks. 2-1 with a 3.72 ERA this season. Jean did throw yesterday through a scoreless inning. There are strikeouts. Pitch in the nightcap. So he pitched the fourth, facing Moore, Perowa, and Reyes. Faces Dylan Moore here. Top of the order, two outs, bases empty in the first pitch. Moore swings and misses. No balls in strike. Moore has reached base safely all three times here. Double, triple, and a walk. 0-1. Swings and misses again. 0-2. Gene coming on out of the bullpen. Big righty out of the Dominican Republic. 6'3", 265. Pitches with a hard fastball at 97. 0-2. Moore gets a piece of it. Trickled to the backstop. Sinker, changeup, slider. That's what Gene will work with. Still 0-2 on Dylan Moore. Outfield straight away. Infield straight up. 0-2. Down and away with a changeup. Moore neon green cleats. The red Nike swoosh. Gene to the plate. Check swing. He went around. Home plate umpire Evan Johnson makes the call himself. Dylan Moore not exactly in agreement here. He's down on strikes to end the sixth. Pigs get back in this, cut the deficit in half. We go bottom sixth. It's 7-4 Rochester here on the Pigs Radio Network. 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
0: On the sixth, Iron Pigs trail the Red Wings 7-4. They were down 7-1 after five. Red Wings with six in the fifth. But a Bob Moore three-run homer gets the Pigs right back in it. And now they need, nay less, they might demand a shutout inning from Mitch Newborn here. Mitch got the final outs of the sixth. First pitch home to Philip Glaser is ripped on the line, deep right. Daly cruises over towards the corner, not going to get there. It's all the way to the wall. Picks it up, fires it back into second, but Glaser in ahead of the throw. It's a leadoff double. Newborn starting his quest for a shutdown inning here in the sixth, already behind the eight ball. Glasser now 1-for-3. Top of the order, Christian Franklin. 7 runs, 10 hits now for the Red Wings. Franklin 1-for-3. RBI single.

on second, nobody out. Newborn a couple of looks. The 1-1. Franklin off the hands, pops it out of play. 1-2. Newborn is his fellow countryman Tank Atkinson had their eyes glued to the telly earlier today as Australia played their round to 32 game against Egypt, trying to advance the round 16, win a knockout round game. Ended up going to penalties when Pigs were on the field for defensive work, and before they put the game up on the board, I was actually in charge of holding the phone for Tank to watch the game. And then on my phone, Tank and I were screen watching. 1-2 is up high, 2-2. Unfortunately, Aussies lost the PKs to Egypt. Couldn't come through. Keeper couldn't make a save. Tank, who every day Australia has played in the World Cup this year during the season, he's got a Aussie kit that he wears. 2-2. Down dirt, blocked by Pinto. Glasser stays out second base. Three and two on Christian Franklin. Newborn sent to the belt. Glasser leads from second. The 3-2. Franklin with a bouncing ball towards short. Charging in. It's gloved by Moore. Glasser will take off for third. The throw goes to first. Ground out. Moves the runner 90 feet closer. That's a tough play for Moore at short because it's hit right at him. Glasser was running on contact. Maybe you have a chance to throw him out there. Looks like that's what he and Christian Cairo were talking about. And Cairo telling Moore whether or not he thought he had time to get the runner at third base. Would have been close. The way this game has gone, not getting that out would have been potentially really painful. Infield comes in, man at third, one out for Yohandy Morales. The first pitch, Morales swings, tags into the air, deep right center. It's down for a hit, it'll go to the walls, it splits the gap. Glasser will score into second, Morales. It's an RBI double. The Red Wings up by four again, 8-4 here at the bottom of the sixth. Two-hit game for Yohandy Morales. Hanging slider on the outside corner. He's going to hit that pitch every single day plus Sunday. 15th double the season. So no shutdown inning here for Mitch Newborn. First pitch to Brady House. He swings, lines it out towards deep left. Kemp going back, reaches up, makes the catch. See, crosses onto the warning track. Morales back to second, and House lines out to left for the second time in this series. Oh, man, that baseball was blistered. 106 off the bat. Pigs lucky. Still a four-run deficit here. Morales in second, and Harry Ford coming up next. Ford walked and scored his last time up. First pitch home is in for strike. Eight-four Rochester, bottom six. Newborn kicks and deals off the plate.

8 runs, 11 hits for the Red Wings. 1-1. Can't get the call. Fastball down the way. I'd expect after this inning that the 7th will probably be when we will see Brad Keller for rehab. Do a nice clean inning. To one, inside corner, fastball at 92. Morales at second after his RBI double. 2-2 on Harry Ford.

0: stance from the right side. Newborn's pitch just down and away. Pinto is already exiting from behind the plate. Trying to coax Aaron Johnson to that call, but that pitch was pretty well off the outside corner. 3-2 on Ford with Andrew Pinckney on deck. Noonborn's payoff pitch. Ford checks the swing. Fastball up and in. It's ball four. Two out walk. It's runners at first and second. Two outs. The Phillies with an off day here today before they start their series in Kansas City. They had to take a break today with World Cup action, KC. It's the rare Friday off day, which I caught my head. That's the second Friday off day this season for the Phillies. I'm going to go out on a limb and say that they haven't had multiple off days on a Friday in a season, probably since a war-affected season. Two on, two out for Andrew Pinckney. RBI infield single is last time up. One for two today. Newborn's first pitch fastball is off the plate. Two on, two outs, 1-0 pitch. Newborn off the plate again with a fastball. Newborn really works with just three pitches, starting to use the third a bit more with the slider. For the most part, just fastball, slider, splitter. A 2-0 pitch, down low with a splitter. Pitching himself into a corner here. Goes back to the rosin bag, and there's nobody up in the Iron Pigs bullpen, which kind of tells you the state of things as far as what arms they have available at the moment. 3-0, and it's swung on and popped up. Behind home, Pinto off of the mask catcher towards the backstop, makes the catch. And Pinckney on a 3-0 pitch pops out and foul grounds the catcher to end the sixth. Newborn limits the Red Wings to just the one run, but we go to the seventh. Now 8-4 Rochester here on the Pigs Radio Network, presented by Ashley, the largest furniture store brand in North America.
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0: Top of the seventh, Iron Pigs being doubled up by the Rochester Red Wings. 8-4 here. Sam Jelinek with you from the SciNCI broadcast booth. Felix Reyes leads off for the Pigs here in the seventh. Here's Eddie Jean, finished out sixth in place of Jackson Clare. Gave up a three-run homer to Robert Moore. First pitch to Felix, slice deep down the right field line. That's going to end up amongst the patrons. No balls and a strike. Sheehan, big righty, first base side of the belt, the 0-1. Felix, a line drive to short, leaping up, Lipscomb nails it. Reyes Robb with a base hit. Trey Lipscomb times the jump perfectly. Goes up, high points it. Robs Felix of what would have been his first hit of the ball game. One out, nobody on for Tommy Pham. Right on right against Gene. The first pitch fastball inside, almost hit him. Turns out of the way of it. Exactly a clean maneuver by Pham to get out of the path. Does just enough, though. Gene ready. 1-0 pitch. Change up down the middle. A ball and a strike. Pham, it's been widely reported, has hopped out the end of July. Just about the same deal he had with Orioles. About a month worth of AAA action. By the end of it, figure out whether or not big league team needs him. 1-1 is fouled off. One ball, two strikes. One out, nobody on for the Pigs. Down 8-4 in the seventh. Here's the pitch. Swing and a miss. Little slider off the plate, and down on strikes. Two away quickly in the seventh. And that's actually the first time today, the first two of the inning have been retired for the Iron Pigs. Two outs, nobody on for Brian De La Cruz. Brian, 1-for-3 with a base hit. And before the first pitch, catcher Ford's going to call time, go out to the mound. Sheehan evidently having trouble coming set here. He's going to get the pitch off in time before the pitch clock. Here's a mound visit. We're tied at 1 after 4. Colby Allard looked to be cruising for the Pigs. He was in some trouble in the 5th. Couple on, 2 outs. Couldn't find the final out of the inning. Red Wings go on to score 6 two-out runs in the 5th, knocking Colby out of the game, out of 7-1 lead. Pigs got 3 two-out runs of their own last inning. 3-run homer by Rob Moore. First pitch to De La Cruz. He swings. It's a one-hopper back of third. Diving to his right house has it. Two-hop throw to first is in time. Stunning defensive inning for the Red Wings as Lipscomb and House rob the Pigs of hits. On the left side of the infield, the Pigs can't sneak anything through, and they're down in order here in the 6th. Or here in the 7th, beg your pardon. We go bottom 7th, time to stretch. Iron Pigs trail 8-4 here in the Pigs Radio Network. 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
9: If you ask me, I think this would be the absolute greatest thing that you could do as a coach going into the World Cup. The last two spots on my team, I would reserve for the two best penalty times. I don't care what kind of player you are, but if you can take penalties, you're in one of my last two spots. And I'm substituting you in at the very end when I can, because obviously you can't be on the field that much because you're not that good. But I'm substituting you in the last minute or two because I want to make sure that when you get down to it, we are going to, and I'm going to line up the best penalty takers I have. In any other sport where, hey, this guy might be a really good fielder, right? He's a great defensive player. Can't hit, can't run, can't do anything else. But boy, he's a great glove, and I'm going to put him out there for the 9th inning. Mm-hmm. Like, I don't know why the last two spots. I do that for everybody.
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10: 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This is Two Pros and a Cup of Joe.
11: Yeah, baby.
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7: I have no idea whether or not this is going to work, but they have just jumped to the front of the line at the most exciting team to watch next year.
8: LaMelo Ball is a fine basketball player. I mean, he is a fine basketball player. And they lose Naz Reid, and I like Naz. I really do.
7: It's great.
8: I like LaMelo Ball's game. I felt like they were missing another scorer. Keep in mind that you have Rudy Gobert, and if he can continue to be the defensive guy that he has shown that he is, then now you're talking about a team that has a guy that can guard the rim.
11: Two pros, LeVar Arrington, Brady Quinn, and a cup of Joe, Jonas Knox. 6 a.m. Eastern, 3 a.m. Pacific on Fox Sports Radio.
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0: Bob the 7th. Hope you got a good stretch in, Iron Pigs and Red Wings, here on July the 3rd. We're having a good Independence Day weekend. Iron Pigs showing the Red Wings 8-4. Pitching change for the Pigs as we have a good Shepherd rehab assignment. It is Brad Keller. Coming on the pitch, placing Mitch Newborn. Mitch goes through the third out of the bullpen. Last one run. Three hits, two walks, three strikeouts. 28 pitches, 12 strikes. Keller, who is dealing with right elbow tendonitis, spent through tonight for the Pigs, and then again on Sunday for hopefully being activated by the Phillies during the road trip, probably on Monday. Fingers crossed that everything goes well here. So Keller, the new arm, signed as a free agent by the Phillies this offseason. 2 years, $22 million. So going away from the Chicago Cubs, where he had a breakout. First full season as a reliever. It was originally a minor or a Rule 5 pick by the Royals from the Diamondbacks. Starting pitcher. Never quite found his footing as a starter. Was actually nothing about the minors. We saw him with the Charlotte Knights. And they came to town back during the 2024 season, but Keller ended up with the Cubs after that. First pitch to Trey Lipscomb's popped up, foul ground, first base side, out of play. 0-1. Keller made the Cubs out of camp last year, sporting a new fastball. I shouldn't say a new fastball, but a new acclimation to the bullpen, working in a short spurt type of role where he could come on and just pump 99. 0-1. Big bender. This is up high. One ball, one strike. And with the Cubs last year, he was fantastic. 1-1 misses. Ball two. Held opponents with a 182, 265, 247 slash line last year. Phillies signed this year. So far, the results have been middling. 2-1, Lipscomb breaks his bat. Soft line drive, image from to right. That's down for a base hit. So Keller breaks Lipscomb's bat, but he's got his second hit of the game. Leadoff single here in the 7th. Keller's rehab is brought to you by Good Shepherd Rehabilitation Network. Runner at first, nobody out. Keller coming back from right elbow tendonitis, which had been limiting him on the mound with the Phillies. He'd said he'd been pitching through it, and you can try to gauge how much that was actually affecting him on the mound. First pitch to Joey Weimer is down and away. Ball one, he had been 2-1 with the Phillies with a 4.15 ERA in 31 appearances, compared to a 2.07 ERA last year with the Cubs. 31 strikeouts, 30 in the third innings. 12 walks, pitch to Weimer is blasted. High in the air, deep left center. Kemp is back to the track. At the wall, it's gone. Joey Weimer with a three-hit game. He's driven in five. And the Red Wings back in front by six. Lead it 10-4 here in the 7th. Tried to sneak a breaking ball by Weimer, and it was crushed. Weimer with his first of the season for the Red Wings. After looking completely disinterested here earlier in the series, he has, well, regained his focus. First pitch to Robert Hassel. Swung on and missed. first 0-1 to Hassel. Breaks his bat. A short fly ball, shallow center. Carlson, a good jump, races in and makes the catch. So two broken bats for Keller here in the inning, but only one out. Base is empty for Philip Glasser. One out, no beyond for Glasser. One for three. Left-handed hitter, Keller the wind. First base side, delivers home fastball. 97 on the outside corner, no balls to strike. That's what we'll keep our eye on with Keller here in this, his first rehab appearance. Got to see the fastball velocity. 0-1, fastball grounded foul. 0-2, it's so far been 97. Honestly, the breaking ball location has left a little bit to be desired. 0-2 on Glasser, one out on the 7th. Iron Pigs had won 3 straight to open the series. Looks like they're going to be denied a 4th. They have not won 4 straight games this season since the first 4 games of the season. 0-2, down the dirt. Splitter lays off. Won the first 4 games of the season, sweeping Toledo and then winning the opener in Durham. They have not won 4 in a row since. Back above 500 in the second half at 5-4, the first time they've been above 500 in either half. Pitch to Glasser off the hands of Pop-Up behind second. Shortstop Moore is there, he makes the catch. Glasser the second out here in the 7th. It was way earlier in the first half of the season, last time the Pigs were above 500 in the first half. And 18 on May the 8th. Just about a week after their high water mark of 16-11 on the season. Pitched Christian Franklin's on the inside corner, 0-1. 10-4 Rochester, bottom of the 7th. 0-1 from Keller. This is down and away with a fastball. Franklin, 1-for-4 at the leadoff spot. Keller, representing Team USA in the WBC. Kicks and deals, the 1-1. Same spot. Still got the call. Ball 2. 2-1 on Christian Franklin. Black glove for Keller. Navy blue Pigs jersey. 2-1. Franklin with a bouncer left side towards the hole. To his left, third baseman Moore cuts it off. Throws on the run right on target to retire Franklin. And the inning over. Two-run homer, though, for Joey Weaver. Makes it 10-4 Rochester as we go to the 8th here on the Pigs Radio Network, presented by Ashley, the largest furniture store brand in North America.
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14: Scoreboard update presented by Ashley. Red Wings have opened this thing up. The Iron Pigs now trail 10-4 after 7 innings of play. Other International League scores, St. Paul clinging to a 1-run lead over Buffalo, top of the ninth there, 4-3, but the Bisons are threatening with 2 on and 2 out. Top of the 8th, 4-3, Iowa's regained the lead against Toledo in that one late stages of that contest. Syracuse now has an 8-6 lead over Worcester. The WooSox once led 4-0 in that game, but the Mets now up 2 in the bottom of the 7th. 2-2 going to the bottom of the 7th between Scranton Wilkes-Barre and the Norfolk Tides. 2-2, Charlotte and Memphis are deadlocked in the top half of the 5th. Indianapolis with a 1-0 lead over Omaha, but that is in a rain delay now in the top half of the 4th. 3-1, Louisville defeated Columbus earlier tonight, while Durham blanked Gwinnett 3-0. Nashville and Jacksonville rained out tonight. They're going to play a doubleheader tomorrow on the 4th of July. Pigs trail 8, winning streak hanging in the balance. 10-4 they trail, go to the top 8th. Here's Sam Jelinek.
0: Thank you, Jack. Pigs have their work cut out for them here, trailing 10-4 as we go to the 8th. Zach Penrod takes over the mound for Rochester, replacing Eddie Jean. Jean ending in the 3rd. perfect, kind of putting this game in stasis for Rochester after the Pigs rallied with 3-6, had it in a 7-4 ball game. Red Wings have erased those three runs, 1 in the 6th, 2 in the 7th. Now lead again by 6. Zach Penrod probably going to try to get the final 6 outs here. 29th appearance, Penrod 1-3 with a 3.82 ERA this season. Left-handed pitcher, 6'2", 210 pounds. Through an inning and 2/3 back on Tuesday, that was scoreless, giving up one hit, one strikeout. First pitch home to Otto Kemp. It's a breaking ball down the middle. Last 5 outings for Penrod has given up just 1 run in 7 1/3 innings of work. Third base side, the lefty winds and deals. Backdoor slider does not get the call. Kemp swings through a changeup off the outside corner. 1-2. Otto 1-for-2 today. Singled and scored, leading off the 6th. Penrod's pitch. Kemp goes down and golfs it the other way. A line drive into right. That's a base hit. Nice at bat by Otto, battling. Penrod here to begin the 8th. Although it technically wasn't the 8th inning, the Pigs in the 2nd to final innings of yesterday's ball game, the 8th in game 1 and then the 6th in game 2, combined to score a grand total of 13 runs. So maybe they got something in the water here in the penultimate inning. Rochester. First pitch to Christian Cairo. He swings and drills it off his foot. It's a shame because it was a perfect bunt for the third base side. But that's a foul ball. Cairo 1-for-2, singled in the 2nd, walked in the 4th. Kemp being held on by Morales at 1st. Penrod set of the chest, delivers home. Down and in, Cairo has to jump out of the way. Night has completely fallen here in Rochester. Game had started about 1 hour and 6 minutes late. It's supposed to be 6:05, delayed by rain, or the threat of rain. 1-1 pitch. Cairo takes a little bit high. Colby Allard and Jackson Kent battled for the first 4 innings. Both allowed just a run. Then Allard in the bottom of the 5th. Finally capitulated. 2-1 pitch. Cairo chases off the plate. Changeup. 2-2. 6 2-out runs for the Red Wings. Couple of plays that maybe should have, would have, could have been made. All the runs end up as earned. Allard gives up 7 runs, all with 2 outs. Red Wings have tacked on 3 more since. Pigs trail 10-4 here in the 8th. Penrod deals. Fastball in off the plate. 3-2. Some early 4th of July fireworks going off out beyond the right field wall, which just about be downtown Rochester. Just on the outskirts of downtown here at ESL Ballpark. 2-2. Or 3-2, rather. It's down low. Ball 4 and Cairo walks, and the first two are on for the Pigs here in the 8th. Batter will be Dylan Carlson. Carlson 1-for-2, singled 4th, walked and scored in 6th. Pigs need something here. They say something, but they need a lot here. Down 6 in the 8th. Penrod the pitch. Carlson waves and misses. Chased down the dirt. Got the 3-run homer for Moore in the 6th. Kind of feel like they need another 3-run homer here. Down by 6 for the 2nd time tonight. Two on, nobody out. Penrod to the plate. And Carlson a weak number at the third base side. Triple foul. too.

0: 0-2 on Dylan Carlson. Penrod leans in for the sign, and as he comes set, we'll step off here. Ford, catcher, is going to make a trip out to the mound. And actually, he stops halfway out there, and Penrod shoes him back to the plate. Nate Pinto on deck. 4 runs, 8 hits for the Pigs. 10 runs, 13 hits for Rochester. Two on, nobody out, the 0-2. Carlson sprays it back over the netting and up to the seats. Iron Pigs set a slew of season highs last night. Most runs in a game this season with 18. Trying to follow it up late. Trail 10-4 in the 8th, the pitch. Carlson fouls away another, nearly the same spot. 18 runs was a season high. Most runs in the inning, 8 in that 8th. Find a season high with 16 hits. Halfway hit there here in the 8th tonight. They need a lot more hits, down 6. Another 0-2 coming to Dylan Carlson. Penrod delivers way high. Fastball at 95. He won't chase. Fans here on Pins and Needles looking for tacos from Dylan Carlson. Red Wings getting a righty loose out of the bullpen as Penrod laboring a bit here in the 8th. 16th pitch of the inning already. The 1-2 scraped to the backstop. Chance is tacos. The pitch is the 1-2. Down and in. 2-2. Kemp base hit. Cairo walk. 2-2 on Carlson. Pigs down 6 in the 8th. The 2-2. Carlson swings. It's a fly ball right center field, chasing Pinckney back towards the track. He steadies up, makes the catch. Spins and fires back in. Kemp will tag from second, go to third. Carlson, a fly out, denies the fans in Rochester tacos. The Pigs only 5 outs to work with here. Trail it by 6 with runners at the corners. One away in the 8th. Snap throw to first, and oh, Cairo's picked off. Penrod, the lefty on the mound, a quick step off and snap throw over, picks off Cairo. And I hate to say this, because I know how deeply Cairo knows that can't happen, but that is just a brutal time to get picked off. Pitches up high, 1 ball, no strikes. Down 6 in the 8th. Now granted, a Pigs comeback, it's a low percentage play. But there is no reason to have it be even close to getting picked off. Let alone actually getting picked off in the 8th in a game that you're trailing by 6. 1-0, Pinto swings and misses a ball and strike. Cairo knows it's unacceptable. It is just something that cannot happen. In a close game, not to say it is what it is, but when you're trying to get that one run across, down 6 in the 8th, you're trying to preserve outs. 1-1, Pinto fouls it back. 1-2, let alone with also a runner at third base, there's now 2 outs, a man at third. Ground ball, fly ball, doesn't get him in anymore. Two on Pinto, who struck out 3 times tonight. Kemp at third, two away in the eighth. 10-4 Red Wings. Pitch to Pinto. It's up high. Two balls, two strikes. Looked like it was Nolan Hoffman throwing in the Iron Pigs bullpen. He had warmed last night, the second time he pitches this week. 1-2, or 2-2 rather. Pinto off the end of the bat, a squibber out to second, glove by Glasser. He stays with the tricky side spin, throws the first in time to get Pinto. The Pigs turned away here in the eighth. We go bottom eight. It's 10-4 Rochester here in the Pigs Radio Network. 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
3: To La La Land we go, where the once proud Laker franchise, they haven't won anything since Kobe. We have now been told the Lakers have no intention of keeping DeAndre Ayton on the roster past this summer. That is if he opts in to his $8.1 million player option for next season. It was only 1 year. What went wrong? So this was a lap dance at the Deja Vu Lounge, is what this was. The same thing that went sour in Phoenix and started rotting in Portland happened here. The Suns questioned the motivation, the motor of DeAndre Ayton. The Blazers also questioned that part of his game. And the Lakers are like, hey, this guy's on island time.
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0: Last the eighth, Iron Pigs trail the Red Wings 10-4. Looks like they're three-game winning streak this week, and it's coming close. Nolan Hoffman trying to get three outs here in the eighth, sends this game to the ninth. Places Brad Keller, who's good shepherd rehab appearance is done. Keller gives up a two-run homer to Joey Weimer for a broken bat single. Trent Lipscomber now retires the next three in order after. Fastball velo was pretty sharp, 96 to 98. Slider could have located it a bit better. All in all, through his pitches, 16 of them, 10 strikes. He come away from it knowing that there's one more appearance left, likely on Sunday. And then should he come away from that feeling okay, will be activated next week by the Phillies. So Hoffman got the save back on Tuesday night. And it appears for the second time this week, he sat down to sign an order. Back on Tuesday, fourth save of the season. Faces 2-3 and 4. Yohandy Morales leads it off in the first pitch. This is just down low with sinker. Hoffman, his fourth save, actually got the final out of the game himself. A pop up back to the mound. 1-0 pitch. Sinker is a called strike. I asked Nolan about it because it was one of those pop ups that, honestly, if he doesn't take charge and make the catch, I'm not sure who's going to make the catch. One pitch. Morales fouls it back. 1-2. Hoffman said off the bat he knew that he wanted to catch. He was never of a mind of, oh, I'm going to get out of the way. And then kind of last moment made the play. No, he's like, off the bat, I'll catch it and somebody else can call me up. What he did say happened is that the rest of the infield told him. 1-2. Morales, line drive the other way, and that's into right for a base hit. Takes a high fastball, serves it in the right. He's got a three-hit game. Morales just continues to torch the Iron Pigs. Hoffman did say that the rest of the infield told him they couldn't hear him call for it. Because Hoffman, he claims that he did call for it. He said, I know I said I got it. Evidently, nobody else heard it, though. Something about a tree and a forest. I guess the same goes for if a pitcher calls for a pop-up and nobody hears it, did he actually catch it? First pitch, Brady House, is sweeper that misses inside. House 2-for-4 with an RBI double. Back in that 6-run fifth. Brown was held at first by Reyes. 1-0. House off the hands. Grounds it. Backstop. From the belt, tan glove, the righty spins it home, sinker pushes House off the plate. Two-one on the way to Brady House. Hard ground ball by the staff of Moore, third and into left. Another hit. 15th of the game for Rochester. Morales in second as Kemp plays it back in. Morales and House each with three hits. Two on, nobody out. Harry Ford has not been a part of the hit parade. He's 0-for-2 with a pair of walks. For Rochester in the eighth. Two on, nobody out. The first pitch, Ford off the hands, pops it back.

sinker doesn't get the call, just a little bit low. One coming. Fooled in. Breaking ball on the knees. 1-2. Infield double play depth. Two on, nobody out for the Red Wings in the eighth. And forward's going to call time and step out. Game 5 of the series tomorrow will be, well, I say back to a later start time, but even though tonight's 6:05, it was planned for that. We ended up playing at 7:10. Tomorrow will be 6:45. 1-2 is swung on and missed. Sweeper off the plate, and that is the first strikeout tonight for the Iron Pigs bullpen. Allard had 5 strikeouts, Newborn and Keller had nothing. And Ford strikes out for the third time. He was actually the most recent strikeout victim before he just struck out again. That was back in the fourth. Still 2 on, 1 out. There's Andrew Pinckney, 1 for 2 with an RBI single. First pitch, waves and misses. No balls and a strike. First pitch tomorrow evening. It'll be really good pitching matchups. Prospects Andrew Painter against Luis Perales for Rochester. 10-4 Red Wings in the eighth. 0-1. Big sweeper bends onto the inside corner. 0-2. To second, the 0-2 pitch. Pinckney, a hard ground ball the other way and into right. That's a base hit around third. Here comes House to the plate. The throw from De La Cruz on the fly won't get him. Throw goes to third. Now they get the runner on the run down. They'll tag him out for the second out of the inning. So it is one run for Rochester. They'll make it 11-4. They're a little bit aggressive. Get the out of third. Trying to go first to third there. Good job by Pinto cutting that ball off, throwing over to third base. Do credit Pinckney with the RBI there. So it's 11-4 Rochester. Pinckney, 2 RBIs today. Now just a man at first, 2 outs, and Trey Lipscomb hits. Lipscomb 2 for 3, 2 singles, a walk, and a double play. Third hit of the inning off of Nolan Hoffman. First pitch, runner goes, and Lipscomb fouls it off.

0: Iron Vic's middle infield there. Was given a bit of a glare towards Andrew Pinckney as he was going back to first base. Red Wings lead by 7 and running up by that Hoffman will throw to first. Pinckney is back. I'm not one who's too much of a stickler for the unwritten rules and that there's ever a time to stop running. But ultimately, it doesn't really matter what I think. The guys in the field aren't happy about it. Well, that's that. 0-1, swung on, missed. 0-2. It kind of looked like Cairo at second, Dylan Moore at short were both at least looking in Pinckney's direction. I don't know if they were saying anything. 0-2 on Lipscomb. Hoffman delivers, swing and a miss. Breaking ball down and away, gone to Chase. Lipscomb down on strikes in the inning over. But the Red Wings do add an insurance run in the RBI single for Pinckney. We go the ninth. Bigs need 7 to tie 8 for the lead. They trail 11-4 in the pitch. And they know that word. 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
0: Top of the ninth, last chance for the Iron Pigs as they trail Rochester 11-4. Sam Jelinek with you here in the Science Guy broadcast booth. Cole Henry tasked with the final three outs for the Red Wings. Henry pitched yesterday, throwing a scoreless inning, one strikeout. He's now allowed a base runner on 13 pitches. 1-0 for Rochester with a 2.57 ERA this season and a .79 whip. Robert Moore will lead it off. Moore with a three-run homer back in the sixth. Brought the Pigs back to life for a moment. Making it a three-run game, but the Red Wings, since that three-run homer, first pitch from Henry is up and away to him. Have scored, now four unanswered. Now they lead by 7. Switch hitter batting left. Henry the righty fires home. Doesn't get the call. Pitch off the plate. Ball two. Henry crossfire set. The righty is 2-0 and Moore chases up out of the zone and fouls it back. Two balls and a strike. Field to the pull side, Henry's pitch. Moore off the hands, a pop-up right behind second base. Lipscomb is there and makes the catch. Easy play, one out. Back to the top of the order, Dylan Moore. Moore, 2-for-3, double to triple the walk. Story of this game, it's really two different things. It's Rochester coming in clutch with runners in scoring positions, specifically with two outs. scoring 6 2-out runs in the fifth for the Pigs, going 2-for-12 with runners in scoring position in total. First pitch is down the middle to Dylan Moore. Colby Allard's final line of 7 runs, 4 2/3. Far uglier than he deserved. 0-1, Moore a bouncer, foul down the third base side. 2-2. He's pitching way better than that before things just collapsed around him in the fifth. Harder to zone do it with some spotty defense out and mound. 0-2. Slider down and away. Two. Moore barrels it up, deep towards left, chasing Franklin back to the track. It's over his head and off the base of the wall. Moore races out to second, and he'll be there standing with a one-out double, his third extra base hit of the evening. Good to see Moore starting to drive the baseball a little bit. First couple weeks with the Pigs, he was very much inside-outing things. A lot of base hits getting on base. But now, summer heating up, and a bat head out in front. Second double. Fifth double of the season. He's in second for Felix Reyes. 0-for-3 with a sack fly. First pitch, he checks his swing. Slider down the way. 0-0. Reyes robbed of a base hit this last time up. Leaping grab by Lipscomb at short. 1-0. Sweeper down the way again. Ball two. Hitters count for Felix Reyes. Iron Pigs down 7. Top of the 9. Just past 10 o'clock on the East Coast. Henry's fastball popped the mitts. The 94 is off the plate. Catcher Ford's going to challenge this. Red Wings have one challenge left, and upon review, they will now have none left. Call on the field confirmed. Still 3-0 on Reyes, and the Red Wings now out of challenges. Pitch. Reyes swings away, lines it the other way. That's down for a hit in front of Weimer. Moore on his way to third. He's got the stop sign, and now a late turn around the bag. He goes back to third and dives around the tag. Oh, man. Tank gave him the wave at first, then threw up the stop sign. Moore hustled back to the bag. The Red Wings relay back to third was sharp, but just late. I'm kind of surprised that at least initially even, the Red Wings, or rather Tank, was going to send it. Usually down 7 in the 9th. You're just going to play station to station. Be careful with this. Pigs do have first and third. Almost run into an out for a second consecutive inning here. First pitch to Tommy Pham. Fastball's inside on it. Pigs double-digit hits yet again. Had 12 in Game 2 yesterday, 16 in Game 1, had 12 in Game 1 of the series. So every game this week. One ball, no strikes, the pitch, down the middle. Cutter. Pham 0-for-4 today, takes slider off the plate. Ball two. Four. Iron Pigs are down here in the top of the 9th. Not going without a little bit of a fight. First and third, one out. The pitch way down and away. It's off the mitt of Ford to his right. Moore will stay at third, but Reyes will take second base on the wild pitch. Going to go past ball there, which I think might be a little bit severe on Ford. I don't think he had a real shot to catch that. What do I know? 3-1. Pham, a ground ball towards third, down into his left. House as it gets up, throws to first, and retires Pham. Moore will score from third to make it 11-5, but Pham robbed with a base hit. So the left side of the infield defensively for Rochester tonight has taken away at least three hits from the Iron Bills. Pham's been robbed a couple times in this series. Last home for the Pigs will be Brian De La Cruz. Ray is still out at second base. Two outs, 11-5. Rochester, top of the ninth. De La Cruz, 1-for-4, swings the first pitch and fouls it off. Away from Henry. Henry trying to finish this out for Rochester. Delivers home. De La Cruz swings and unloads a high towering drive deep left. Franklin back to the track at the wall. He has enough room. Makes the catch with his back pressed up against the chain link fence. That's the ball game. The final is the Red Wings 11 and the Iron Pigs 5. Rochester takes their first game of the series, snapping the Iron Pigs 3-game winning streak. Go ahead and take a break. Come back and join us for a recap in just a moment on the Stanford Suites, Allentown Pentland Airport postgame show here on the Pigs Radio Network. 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
3: Welcome into the Staybridge Suites Allentown Bethlehem Airport postgame show. Sam Jelinek with you here from Cyan Sky Broadcast booth as the Iron Pigs fall here on Friday night for the first time this week. 11-5 in the final. The Red Wings, a 6-run fifth inning, run away with this one. Iron Pigs trying to make it a game after that, but just too much Red Wings offense in this one for the Pigs to keep pace. So they are unable to win their fourth straight game for what would have been just their second four-game winning streak of the season. Let's get you close to a recap real quick as the Iron Pigs lose this one to the Red Wings 11-5. Early on, Colby Allard and Jackson Kent were dueling on the mound. Both had gone four innings, giving up just one run. Kent got through the fifth, scoreless as the Pigs unable to take advantage of the leadoff walk, and that set the stage for the bottom half. Allard had a couple of runners on, two outs, gave up go-ahead RBI score to Christian Franklin, and that's when it all fell apart after that. Rohandy Morales, a bouncer back to the mound that Allard couldn't handle, turned into a base hit. Then a two-run double, a walk, an RBI single, and just like that, it was all over for Allard. Mitch Nieuwenbord would come on to replace him. He gave up a two-run single, allowing both of Allard's final base runners to score. So it ended up being seven runs earned on Allard's record. 4 2/3 innings of work for him tonight. Pitched way better than the final line indicated, as he was just unable to finish this one off. So after that, the Pigs tried to rally, got a three-run homer in the top of the sixth from Robert Moore. That was the last offense they would get until the ninth, as the Red Wings, one in the sixth, two in the seventh, and one more in the eighth, restored their advantage and actually tacked onto it. Pigs got one in the ninth on an RBI groundout, but by that point, too little too late. And Rochester, their first win of the week, 11-5 the final over the Iron Pigs. Final line score for the Red Wings, 11 runs, 16 hits, no errors. They leave 7 on base. For the Pigs, 5 runs, 10 hits, no errors. They leave 8 on base. For the Red Wings, Jackson Kent is the winning pitcher. He is now 5-2 on the season. Kent goes 5 innings, gives up 1 run on 5 hits. 1 earned run for Kent, 2 walks, 4 strikeouts. He is now 5-2. Colby Allard takes the loss for the Pigs. Allard now 2-2. He ends up going 4 2/3, 7 runs, 8 hits, 2 walks, and 5 strikeouts. Allard takes the loss. He is now 2-2 at AAA level this season. No save required in this one as we started at 7-11 after an hour and 6-minute delay, our second delay of the week. Finished at 10:08, time of game, 10 hours and 57 minutes in front of 7,467 here on Friday evening at ESL Ballpark in Rochester, New York. With the loss, the Pigs fall to 40-45 in the season, now 5-5 in the second half. Their three-game winning streak is over. The Red Wings get their 50th win of the season. They're now 50-33, 5-5 in the second half as well, as they get back into the series, still trailing 3-1. Iron Pigs will try to get back up on the horse tomorrow night, 6:45 first pitch. Here from Rochester will be Andrew Painter, making a second start for the Pigs. Went 4 innings, 1 run last week on Sunday against Luis Perales for the Red Wings. Perales 2-4 with a 4.27 ERA this season for the Red Wings. First pitch, 6:45. Pre-game show hits the airwaves at 6:15. That'll be the next time that I talk to you. So I'll do it for my portion of the broadcast here on Friday night. As always, big thanks from me to you for making us a part of your Friday evening festivities. Big thanks to Jack Keim back in the studio, turning the knobs and dials, hanging out with us here this evening. I'll talk to you tomorrow for Game 5 of the series. Until then, your final score here on Friday night for the Red Wings 11 and the Iron Pigs 5. 6-run fifth inning, too much for the Iron Pigs to overcome as the Red Wings get their first win of the week. The Iron Pigs will take a 3-1 series lead into Saturday night's action. Until tomorrow, I've been Sam Jelinek. As always, thanks so much for listening. And Jack, I am as you the rest of the way here in the Staybridge Suites, Allentown Bethlehem Airport postgame show here in the Pigs Radio Network, presented by Ashley, the largest furniture store brand in North America.
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26: Welcome back into the Staybridge Suites, Allentown Bethlehem Airport post-game show here. Jack Heim coming to you from the Phillipsburg Easton Honda Studios here on this Friday night, July the 3rd, and the Iron Pigs fall in their first game of the series this week in Rochester, the final of 11-5. Like Sam Jelinek mentioned, the Red Wings now 50-33. Overall, with a victory at 5-5 in the second half play, the Iron Pigs 40-45, also at 5-5 through their first 10 games in the second half of play here this season. Let's get right into the game highlights for tonight's action, as it would start in the bottom of the second scoring-wise with Joey Weimer, an opposite field RBI single plating Trey Lipscomb against Colby Allard. It would make it 1-0 Rochester early. But in the top of the third, after Dylan Moore got himself to third base on a fly ball that dropped inside the right field line, Yoani Morales batted with his glove off the sidewall, and Dylan Moore scampered all the way to third. Set the stage for Felix Reyes to take the plate and a nice piece of situational hitting to get the Iron Pigs level at one.
27: Red Wings lead 1-0 in the first pitch to Reyes is blasted high in the air, deep left center. Franklin back in front of the track will set up shop and make the catch. Tagging from third, coming in to score is Dylan Moore as Reyes, a sack fly and RBI, has tied this game at one apiece here in the third.
26: Ball game tied up at one thanks to Felix Reyes. Score would stay that way till the bottom of the fifth inning, but this is where the game unraveled for the Iron Pigs and for Colby Allard right along with it. Christian Franklin would single in Robert Hassel the third, make it 2-1. And the inning would go haywire from there. A ground ball back to the mound that got away from Allard, took a weird hop on him, just really opened that thing up inning-wise for the Rochester Red Wings. From that, a bad cascading series of events happened for the Iron Pigs. There, as it was Yoani Morales after that Christian Franklin single, 2 on and 1 out. Brady House would shoot a one hopper through the left center field alley. It would go all the way back, not to the wall, pardon me. That would be a hot shot into the left center field alley. 2 runs coming to score, 4-1 Red Wings lead. Wild pitch would get Brady House to third. Harry Ford would walk and Pinckney would single home Brady House. 5-1 the score, and that would be it for Colby Allard. Mitch Newborn would come in, he'd walk Trey Lipscomb, and Joey Weimer would play to pair with a 2-run single into left. 7-1, the Red Wings lead, they'd blow it open. After the sixth inning would end, to Robert Hassel, the third ground out, we go to the top half of the sixth inning where the Iron Pigs found a response on one big swing from Bob Moore.
27: Moore from the left side, the 1-0. Moore swings and belts it on a line, deep right, Weimer back to the track, it's gone! Into the Red Wings bullpen, Bob Moore. The big swing gets the Pigs right back into it. It's a 3-run shot, and the Pigs trail 7-4 in the sixth.
26: 7-4, the Pigs would respond with 3 runs, trimming the deficit in half at this juncture. That would be the end of the scoring in the sixth for the Iron Pigs. We go to the bottom half of the sixth inning. The Red Wings, though, would get a run back. Yoani Morales with an opposite field double to plate Philip Glasser, make it 8-4. against Mitch Newborn. Pigs go down in order with some stout defense from the Red Wings there. Felix Reyes lobbed him, hit a nice leaping catch it short by Trey Lipscomb. And Brian De La Cruz had a hit taken away at third by Brady House. Bottom half of the seventh inning, Brad Keller coming on for the Iron Pigs. His rehab assignment taking place here tonight. The first outing of that rehab assignment, I should say. Trey Lipscomb with a broken bat single in the right, and Joey Weimer would belt a two-run home run to left center, capping his fourth and fifth RBIs on a great night for Weimer. 10-4 Red Wings. That would end the scoring in the seventh. We go to the top half of the eighth inning. The Iron Pigs would get 2-1, and nobody out, thought a threat might be happening. A flyout, a pickoff of Christian Kyer at first, a backbreaking play there, just stuff that cannot transpire. And a ground out would get Zach Penrod through the eighth. Nolan Hoffman would come on, give up hits to Yohani Morales and Brady House. Trends for the night. They would each have 3 hits in this ballgame. Andrew Pinckney would single in a right. Morales would score. Brady House would get tagged out in between second and third base for the second out of the inning, but a run scored, 11-4. Red Wings lead back now, was at 6, now to a high of 7 runs here tonight. Go to the top of the night. Dylan Moore with a one-out double. Felix Reyes with a well-struck single to make it first and third with one out. And with Tommy Pham at the plate, Brady House's stellar defense would be on display again, but the Iron Pigs would score their 5th run of the night.
27: 3-1. Pham, a ground ball towards third, diving to his left. House as it gets up, throws to first, and retires Pham. Moore will score from third to make it 11-5, but Pham robbed the base hit.
26: And that would be the second out of the inning. Brian De La Cruz would put a charge in one in a deep left field. Christian Franklin was drifting back, thought it might have enough on it to get out of here, but he settled up just in front of the wall and left, made the catch, and that was the ball game. Iron Pigs fall 11-5 tonight to the Red Wings, who got their 50th win of the season in total. Again, they're 50-33. Your Iron Pigs are 40-45. Again, 11-5 the final here in this one. We'll take a break. When we return, we'll take a look at our road to the show and a scoreboard update before it's time to wrap things up on this Friday night on the Stayridge Suites, Allentown Bethlehem Airport postgame show here on the Iron Pigs Radio Network, presented by Ashley, the largest furniture store brand in North America.
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4: This is Two Pros and a Cup of Joe.
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7: Somebody has told Brendan Sorsby no, and that somebody is the wonderful people of the CFL, who have come out and said,
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7: 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So another door closes for Brendan Sorsby. And at this point, what do you do?
10: He's probably going to have to wait. 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
26: Back here on the Stayridge Suites, Allentown Bethlehem Airport post game show here on this Friday night. Iron Pigs lose to the Rochester Red Wings in this one, 11-5. Is your final. 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Discover why everyone loves a new car today. For Reading and the Fighting Phils in their action tonight, riding high after a nice 10-4 victory yesterday where they started the scoring, going up 4-0 after 3 innings of play. New Hampshire would respond with 3 in the top of the 5th, but a grand slam from Raider Tello made it 8-3 after 5. Reading would pad their lead with 2 in the 7th. New Hampshire got 1 in the 9th to make it a little bit closer, but set the final at 10-4, with Esteban Cimenez grabbing the win yesterday. For tonight's action, though, the Fisher Cats would get right back after it and return the favor with a 12-4 victory. there, one-upping what Reading would do yesterday. 12-4 to final. Again, I mentioned it was a now a 3-0 game after three innings of play in favor of the Fisher Cats. They go up 5-0 getting to the bottom half of the fourth, but Reading would get on the board in that fourth inning. Homers from Pedro Leon. Alex Pinellas would double in a run, and a wild pitch would end up scoring him later in that inning. 5-3 after four. It was a one-run game after six innings. Raylan Heredia, his 16th homer of the season there for Reading, pulled them within one. But in the top of the eighth, it would be a bases-clearing double from Victor Arias. 8-4 the score. Four would score in the top of the ninth to put this thing out of proportions and set a comfortable 12-4 cushion, which would be the final in favor of New Hampshire. For Jersey Shore and the Blue Claws tonight, trying to find their first victory of the week. An 8-4 defeat last night. Rome took the lead in the first. They lead wire to wire. They go up 6-0 halfway through. A run in the bottom of the fifth would make it 6-1. Two in the seventh made it 8-1 Emperor's 7-run lead. It would stand. But a run in the eighth, two in the ninth would make it a little bit closer. The final, though, 8-4 yesterday. For tonight, the Blue Claws would get shut out in a rain-shortened six-inning game. 1-0. Rome would win it. And they're now up 4-0, clinching a series victory. For Clearwater and the Threshers, two straight wins at home against the Fort Myers Mighty Muscles, 6-1 on Wednesday. And yesterday, it was a 4-2 triumph. Nathan Humphrey started things off with a double in the first. He would plate two more in the bottom of the third, as his stout day at the plate yesterday was strong. Went 2-for-2, 3 runs driven in, reached with a pair of walks as well, got on board in all 4 plate appearances. TJ Walton's second homer of the year was the only other run scored for the Threshers in the game, but enough for a 4-2 victory. Now at 46-32 overall in the season, heading into tonight's action, but it'd be a 1-run victory for Fort Myers, 4-3, the final in this one. It would be a 3-2 Mighty Muscles lead after one inning. They'd get a run in the third. Clearwater would answer with a run in the seventh, but not enough to come back. 4-3, the final tonight. That was your road to the show, which is driven by New Car. Discover why everyone loves a new car today. Scoreboard update here presented by Ashley. Talked about the Iron Pigs defeat tonight, 11-5. Again, the final. Game still ongoing in the International League, and it's just one in the bottom half of the eighth. 2-2 is the score between Memphis and Charlotte. Both the teams scored runs in the first inning, have yet to score since. Indianapolis and Omaha, very similar type of situation to what we endured back on Wednesday. It got into a rain delay with a 1-0 Indianapolis lead in the top of the fourth. It was in a lengthy delay, but now suspended until tomorrow, where Indianapolis and Omaha are set to play two. Louisville defeated Columbus earlier tonight. 3-1 was the final there in the first of the day of games in the International League. Worcester got defeated by Syracuse, I should say, 8-7, a wild game. It was 4-0 Worcester. The Mets would rally for 6 in the 6th inning, take the lead. Worcester tied it in the 7th. The Mets grabbed the lead right back in the bottom of the 7th inning, 8-7 the final. The Mets would win. Durham's hot start to the second half of the season continues. They're now 8-2 in their first 10 games, including a shutout victory 3-0 over Gwinnett tonight. Iowa hanging on for a 5-4 victory on the road against Toledo, while Scranton-Wilkes-Barre would get a 3-2 home victory over the Norfolk Tides. St. Paul with a 4-3 victory at home against the Buffalo Bisons, outlasting them there. A rally in the ninth from Buffalo fell short. They got one run in, but cannot bring home the tying or go-ahead runs. And Jacksonville and Nashville were postponed due to rain. They are going to be playing a doubleheader tomorrow. So busy day in the International League with two extra games being played. A doubleheader for Nashville and Jacksonville, and a quasi-doubleheader for Indianapolis and Omaha. That was your scoreboard update presented by Ashley. Pigs fall tonight for the first time this week here against the Rochester Red Wings. Season series between these two. Pigs trail 14-8. Not going to be able to surmount that deficit in the season series with just two more games scheduled to be played between these two teams. Again, all the action tomorrow night will be coming up at 6:45. The pregame show will begin at 6:15 here on the 4th of July. We'll take a break, come back, and wrap things up next, previewing tomorrow's action here on the Staybridge Suites, Allentown Bethlehem Airport postgame show here on the Iron Pigs Radio Network, presented by Ashley, the largest furniture store brand in North America.
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26: Just about time to wrap things up here tonight on the Sabre Suites, Allentown Bethlehem Airport post-game show. Jack, I'm with you from the Phillipsburg Easton Honda Studios as the Iron Pigs fall to the Rochester Red Wings here on this Friday night, 11-5 at ESL Ballpark. Again, the one big inning was the culprit tonight for Lehigh Valley. 6 runs in the bottom of the 5th for Rochester, enough to open things up to a 7-1 lead. The Pigs would answer back. Robert Moore got a 3-run home run in the top of the 6th, made it 7-4, made it a little closer, but the Red Wings had more offense in store throughout the rest of the ballgame, and they'd go on to win comfortably 11-5. Again, just that 5th inning, some weird plays. Colby Allard waited back on a ground ball on the mound, took a funky hop on him, got by him, and that opened up the can of worms for a huge inning. There was also a play at first where Felix Reyes fielded a ground ball, flipped it to Allard, couldn't quite handle it, kicked off his glove, had to reach back across his body to get it. You can analyze that play however which way you would like, but again, it was another miscue of sorts that would open things up to prolong the inning, and the Red Wings took advantage and did more damage. They had a run in the bottom of the 6th, 2 in the 7th, and 1 in the 8th. They'd score in each of their final 4 frames where they would take their turn at bat, and ultimately not enough for the Iron Pigs to be able to overcome it. Pigs had 5 runs on 10 hits in this one. The Red Wings, 11 runs on 16 hits. Found their way aboard as well, 20 times with the 4 walks that they drew as well. When the opposing team is getting on base 20 times throughout a baseball game, usually not going to be one that goes your way. And that was the case here tonight for Lehigh Valley. Yoani Morales continues to victimize the Iron Pigs and totally hitting .310 with a .926 OPS on the season. And his numbers against the Iron Pigs are even higher than that. So again, it's been a guy who's caused the Pigs some problems so far this season. Again, Robert Moore, the biggest hit of the night for the Pigs with that 3-run home run in this one. But let's shift gears and let's take a look at tomorrow night's action here for the 5th game of this 6-game set. For the Iron Pigs, it is scheduled to be right-hander Andrew Painter making his second start of the season. For the Lehigh Valley, had a good showing in his first time out against Syracuse last Sunday, where he went 4 innings, allowed 2 hits, 1 run, it was earned. He did walk 3 while striking out 4. So the walk's a little bit high, but again, you can live with that number if you're giving up 1 run in 4 innings. See if Andrew Painter can build off what he did last time out coming up tomorrow night. For the Rochester Red Wings, it'll be right-hander Luis Perales, the 23-year-old, has seen plenty of the Iron Pigs this season. He has faced them 4 different times. That has been his most commonly faced opponent here this season for Perales. His last time out against the Charlotte Knights was on Sunday, June 28th. He went 4 innings, 2 hits, 1 run, it was earned. He walked 2 and struck out 4. Wow, almost a replica of the outing that Andrew Painter put out on last Sunday. That is a little freaky. It was a 2-start week for Perales last week against the Charlotte Knights. He started the opener of the series as well, where he had a little bit less success. Went deeper into the game, going 5 1/3 innings, but he got tagged for 7 hits, 6 runs, 5 of which earned. He walked 2 and struck out 3. So very similar last week in the walk and strikeout totals, but very different in terms of how many runs he gave up in those 2 outings. The last time that Perales faced the Iron Pigs was at Coca-Cola Park on June 5th. He went just 3 1/3 innings, allowed 1 hit, 1 run, it was earned. He walked 2 and struck out 3. So not a lot of length in that game for Perales, but he did have success not giving up a lot of runs. It's been a mixed bag for Perales this year. Actually, not really. It's not been a mixed bag. It's been a very good flurry of outings against the Iron Pigs. So much so, in fact, that between his 4 starts this year against Lehigh Valley, he has allowed just 1 earned run. He has allowed 3 runs total, just 1 of those being earned. Though he faced the Pigs back on June 5th, the outing that I last mentioned, 3 1/3 innings of 1 earned run action. Prior to that, it was a 2-start week back in the middle stages of May. He went 4 2/3 innings at home, 4 hits, no runs allowed. Starting the week on a Tuesday, he actually carried a no-hit bid through five innings. He walked four and struck out three in that one. And his first time facing the Iron Pigs this season on April 10th, he went three innings, allowed two hits, two runs, but none of those were earned. He walked one and struck out three. So only one earned run this season for Luis Perales against the Iron Pigs there. So it's been a team that he has actually had a good amount of success against. The Iron Pigs will look to change that coming up tomorrow night. So again, Luis Perales, the right-hander for the Red Wings, 2-4 with a 4.27 ERA on the season, 31 walks, 248 strikeouts. For the Iron Pigs, Andrew Painter will be making his second start, looking to build on the success that he put out in his last time against the Syracuse Mets. That was all the pitching probables again for tomorrow night. Back to a 6:45 first pitch, 6:15 for the pregame right here on the Iron Pigs Radio Network. Pigs look to try to clinch the season, not the season, the series victory coming up tomorrow night. The Red Wings have already locked up the season series victory between these two teams here in 2026. They're leading it 14-8 through the 22 games out of the 24 that they are scheduled to play against one another. Again, game five of this six-game series coming up tomorrow night. But that is going to just about do it for this edition of the Stayward Suites Allentown Bethlehem Airport postgame show. For Sam Jelinek, I am Jack Himes signing off, saying thank you for listening to this edition of Iron Pigs Baseball. Endured an hour and 6 minute rain delay, but the Pigs just not able to continue their 3-game winning streak that has been wiped away. We'll look to get back in the win column coming up tomorrow night. Again, the pregame coverage beginning at 6:15 right here on the Iron Pigs Radio Network. 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
1: That's fair enough.
10: We have no idea what's in. And whenever we get into anonymous sourcing of stuff, I take it with a grain of salt because one side or the other wants you to have that message, right?
1: But don't you feel like Tatum didn't want Brown there?
10: The potential is certainly there.
1: How come Tatum hasn't said anything?
10: He said 9 years. Yeah. Forever grateful for all we accomplished together, for pushing me to be a better player, from first round exits to winning a chip together. There it is, the chip. I like ship better, but to winning a chip together. I'm thankful for it all. Nothing but love and respect for you as a player and as a person. Looking forward to see how you attack this next chapter of your career. Wish nothing but the best for you. Continue to.
1: And what did Brown say in return?
10: I don't know. I did not see a.
1: Because there isn't anything. I'm telling you, something.
10: They don't respond to everything. Dude. And I've walked through a room with plenty of guys I work with, nodded and kept walking.
1: If
10: we see each other that often, I don't need to see you again. I'm done.
1: Mike, something's not right between those two. I can't put my finger on it, but that's okay. Brown, I like Jaylen Brown. I think he's a damn good player. If you had to keep one, it probably was going to be Tatum anyway. I wonder if it would have been different if the old owner, what's his name, Wick, was still around, because now that he's gone, it's more of like a...
10: Well, it is a private equity.
1: Yeah, private equity
10: group. So, I mean, some of it is going to be very much bean counting and money driven. All right, it's time to take our first trip to the news desk. It's the legend himself. It's our guy, Steve DeSager. He's going to talk some sense into Arnie.
3: Hello to you both. And by the way, the U.S. men's coach, Steve. Mauricio Pochettino, was in Seattle tonight with plenty of his team behind the mound as he threw out the first pitch at the Mariners game. And the man from Argentina threw a strike.
10: Yeah, I saw him warming up earlier. Hey, that was good.
1: Sager, would you rather have your favorite NFL team win the Super Bowl or the men's win the World Cup?
3: I think I'd lean World Cup because it's not every year. I mean, forget the fact that they haven't been within light years of winning it in my lifetime. It's not contested every year. I mean, even the greats. How many teams in the last 60 years have won the World Cup back-to-back? The answer is none of them.
10: Yeah, to that I say, Steve, how many times have my team been competitive in the last 60 years?
3: Well, okay, let's say 85.
10: Three, four.
3: Yeah. 63 was a great year.
10: Yeah, that was a good exactly. one.
3: They've just started the second half of the late game of the World Cup on tonight's schedule from Kansas City. Whole lot of Columbia fans clad in yellow in the stands, and Columbia is up 1-0 on the early goal against Ghana. Argentina won the Classic in Miami tonight in overtime over Cape Verde 3-2. It was 1-1 after regulation. Cape Verde retied at 2-2 in the 103rd minute. Lionel Messi with a first-half goal, his 7th of the tournament. In Dallas, Egypt eliminated Australia on penalty kicks 4-2. It was Egypt's first-ever knockout stage victory. The game was tied 1-1 after 120 minutes, 70,000 at Dallas Stadium. The round of 16 starts Saturday, July the 4th. Happy Independence Day in advance. Canada against Morocco tomorrow from Houston, 1 p.m. Eastern time. And then France plays in Philadelphia against Paraguay, both of those on Fox TV. The two games on Sunday are Brazil against Norway and New Jersey. And then Sunday night, Mexico hosts England. That is scheduled to start at 8 p.m. Eastern time. Thunderstorms are possible. Apparently, they have decided not to move up the game start. It is still listed.
1: I thought they did.
3: No, the two federations were quite adamant to keep it at the current kickoff time.
1: Wow.
3: As much as the host government wanted to move it. On Monday, Spain against Portugal. The U.S. plays Belgium on Monday night in Seattle. Flo Balogun is out after a red card last game. The Lakers are trading center DeAndre Ayton to the Wizards. You know, I don't know if you know this, but it's from the University of Arizona.
1: How about that? That's right.
3: That was like the peak of his career, right?
1: I don't like to say anything
3: right before
1: about that,
3: March Madness.
1: I'll just give it a
3: not during March Madness, you know. Houston is trading Dorian Finney-Smith to Charlotte. Boston agreed to re-sign center Nemias Kitta to a four-year extension. Utah is signing Josh Okogie, and the Knicks are signing center Andre Drummond. NBA teams could start negotiating with free agents last Tuesday. The official signings can't happen until July 6th. By the way, the NBA Summer League in Vegas starts July 9th. Just two WNBA games tonight in New York. Breonna Stewart, 36 points in a Liberty win over Minnesota, 99-86. Caitlin Clark of Indiana will miss Sunday's game at Las Vegas with a bad back. Vegas is hosting Chicago tonight, leading 26-24 in the second quarter. Asia Wilson, Vegas star, out again with an ankle injury. Venus Williams lost her first-round match in mixed doubles at Wimbledon. Venus and Serena, the sisters, will play doubles together with a first-rounder on Saturday. To Major League Baseball, the Yankees had a rain delay, so they are still going. Top of the ninth inning in New York now. Yankees up 5-2 on the Minnesota Twins. You know, the Yankees haven't done so well the last week plus.
8: No, not so much.
3: Seven straight losses. Meanwhile, Tampa Bay with eight straight wins. You can make it nine straight wins. They just won at Houston 3-1. The one for the Astros, Yordan Alvarez hitting his 27th homer of the year. It's, by the way, a four-game lead for the Rays over the Yanks in the AL East. Looks like it will stay at four after tonight. Atlanta got two homers from Matt Olson and beat the Mets 5-3. Victories for Washington and Baltimore. At Wrigley Field today, St. Louis ripped the Cubs 17-1. The Cubs had won five in a row. The Chicago White Sox are winning again, 3-1 at Cleveland in the bottom of the sixth. They're back from a rain delay. Those two teams tied for first in the AL Central. Brewers winning 3-0 at Arizona, bottom of the third. Padres out to a 1-0 early lead against Shohei Ohtani and the Dodgers, top of the third. Back to you.
8: Thanks so much, Steve. You know, a lot of memes earlier today. Aaron Boone has been photoshopped into a Savannah Bananas uniform. Saying, if it wasn't for that home run, .. There's Steve DeSager at the news desk. He's with us all night long. Arnie Spanier in for Jason Smith. I'm Mike Harmon. Thanks for being with us. Coming up next, would you have manned up? I'm going to steal that straight from the Book of Mormon. Would you have manned up earlier this tournament? Something very grave, something very troubling. Might have cost a man his job. We'll talk about it next year on
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0: Alex, scream it loud.
1: I can't rain. I will.
0: Oh, but the flag came up late. Offsides the call. Colombia. 1-0 I got it. Looked like they'd extended. We're going to go to a review.
2: Unbelievable.
0: Look at you. Did you have the over of 2.5 goals?
2: No, I'm getting a little sick of these offsides things. I mean, the Croatia team, they had 3 goals called back, and it's just getting a little nauseating, to be honest with you.
0: Wow. And, you know, it's part of soccer. I mean, that's the way it goes. I mean, if the guy's off, go ahead, Alex.
3: What do you mean, Arnie? How are you sick of it?
2: No, well, one, it just seems like it's happening way too often.
3: Because they're really offsides often.
2: No, one, first of all, you could have your hand offsides. I just found that out today. Certain other body parts you can't. And two, they cut it so thin, but yet when the ball goes out of bounds, they're like, just play on. Or if somebody hits the ground and they still have possession of the ball or the team still has possession, they'll say play on.
0: Here's the thing, Arnie. It's okay to not watch. I'm just going to say it for everybody on the show.
2: What?
0: It's okay if all of this is vexing you to that level. It's okay to go back and watch the old game shows of the 70s.
2: No, I mean, I'm into it. I just have to bring all this stuff up. And then the time thing is still bothering the heck out of me. I just don't know how much time is left, what's going on. The whole thing is wacky. So
0: welcome to soccer.
2: And betting it. You know, you could bet on it, but that only counts for the first 90
0: minutes.
2: That's
0: right. 90 plus extra, the extra minutes, not overtime. Yes.
2: So if you bet Argentina to win, you didn't win your bet. And that's always crazy to me. I'm not.
0: Well, you would have had subsequent prop bets that you would have needed to get into. We'll talk more about that, cause I'm sure some folks have had some curious endings, to their wagering. We got Todd Furman coming up in the third hour of the program. As we continue, let's start it here and we'll carry it over to next hour as it warrants. The German squad, eliminated earlier. Look, they're looking for a new manager, possible that, Jürgen, comes back and becomes that man. But you had 4 German players decline to take the 6th penalty in their shootout loss to Paraguay during the round of 32. And we watched it, and the video comes out, and you're just going man to man. It's like, I don't want in. And then you finally had someone step forward. The defender stepped up for the first penalty of his career, and he missed. But he was a guy that made some other big plays over the course of the matchup. Right. But he at least said, all right, I'm in. So they lose the 4-3 shootout defeat. Would you step forward? Because I know I've watched it for years in competitions with, as my daughter's gone up the ranks. You'll see the folks shaking their head going, I want no part.
2: I don't understand this. You're a professional athlete. You're at the highest level. You would want to take this shot. This is what you were made for. Are you telling me they were afraid of the moment? I never knew anybody like in the NFL that said, don't throw me the football. The game's on the line. Or an NBA player saying, don't pass me the ball. I mean, then get him the hell out of the game. I don't want to take the last shot. I mean, this is absolutely crazy. It's mind boggling how you can have 4 people turn down a shot for a chance to make history because they were too nervous or they just couldn't handle the moment. That's crazy, man. That's insane, Mike. I just don't understand it.
0: First time they lose a World Cup penalty shootout. So, yeah, absolute chaos ensues. We'll get back into this as the show goes on because, it is a little bit of that psychology of wanting the moment. A lot of folks are happy to not take their shot. We certainly talk about that a lot. In this case, literally. At Stinkin' Genius One, find me at Swollen Dome. Coming up next, controversy, chaos surrounding start time, storms, and other assorted items.
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0: 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What are the Lions saying by releasing Terrion Arnold before the legal process plays out? There was not enough there to keep him locked up without bond. The judge giving him, granted, $1 million is a pretty big number, but still able to reach the bond. So what are the Lions saying by releasing Terrion Arnold? This one is not that complicated. 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
27: In the World Cup's late game tonight to end the round of 32, Colombia with an early goal, still up 1-0 on Ghana in the 66th minute of this game in Kansas City. It follows an absolute classic in Miami. Earlier, defending champ and number one ranked Argentina needed overtime to beat Cape Verde, ranked 67th in the world. 3-2 the final. It was 1-1 after regulation. And in Dallas, in front of 70,000 fans, Egypt eliminated Australia on penalty kicks 4-2. The U.S. plays Belgium Monday night in Seattle. The Lakers are trading center DeAndre Ayton to the Wizards. WNBA, New York over Minnesota, 36 points for Breonna Stewart. To baseball, the White Sox lead at Cleveland 3-1 in the bottom of the seventh. Rockies in the ninth up 15-3 over the Giants. St. Louis won 17-1 at the Cubs today. Tampa Bay won its ninth straight 3-1 at Houston. I'm Steve DeSager.
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3: 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Here's Mike Harmon. And sitting in for Jason Smith, it's Arnie Spanier.
0: Greetings and welcome in hour two of the program. Cruising right along on a blessed holiday weekend. Thanks for spending a few minutes with us. If you're sitting around a campfire, sitting in traffic, heading to said campfire, or just hitting around your house and taking a nice exhale as we celebrate the 250th anniversary of this great experiment, we appreciate you being part of our extended family and having a few laughs or yelling at the radio as warranted. Smith is out. He's serving game two of his red card that was administered by Alex on Wednesday night. He got a little bit chippy, and Alex said, "I'm not having it." So he's gone until Monday, maybe. Review
9: still
0: pending.
9: Just for getting chippy?
0: He got a little salty and spicy with Alex, and Alex was not having it.
10: Wasn't respectable. Wasn't nice. Wasn't a team player. And worst of all, he stepped on the back of my calf.
9: I get a red card every week for crying out loud if I work with you guys. Jeez.
10: Yeah, you might not come back next week if you keep that up.
0: Well, that's just it, right? The evaluation process has begun. Alex, you know, it wields a mighty power up and around here, as much or perhaps at least as much or more so than you pretend to have in your world.
9: Ouch. Ouch. Going right for the jugular.
0: Well, because he's got a dump button and he can mute you. Remember, he's got that power from these Fox Sports Radio studios. So you gotta make sure you wise up there.
9: No, I just send him curse words and stuff during the day. I just text him. He doesn't at least get mad when I text him like you do for, you know, what are you texting me so early in the morning? How many hours do you need to sleep? You're off the air at 11. It's not like you're up that late. You act like you're up till 2 in the morning like I am.
0: Yeah, but I got to come down from yelling at Smith and dealing with Nick's talk or
9: how
0: Matt's
9: long does it
0: talk
9: take you to come down?
0: Well, it takes me 45 minutes to get back, right? We do a little debrief as we're walking out. We say hello to the guys behind us.
9: Take a volume for crying out loud. Let's go.
0: I'm not introducing extra substances into my system. Now, could I probably curb a little of my late night coffee? Sure, but then I wouldn't have the same edge in hour number four. Or what you call it, bonus time
9: hour,
0: or whatever nonsense. No,
9: wow.
0: We do four here all the time.
9: The bonus hour.
0: Every night.
9: That's a little long. I think we should only do 3 hours and not do the rerun the first hour as the bonus hour.
0: Some shows might do that. Some might just abdicate responsibility segment or five anyway.
9: Can I give you breaking news? I don't know if it's true or not, but
0: you've got breaking news.
9: Yeah, but
0: this makes me afraid because normally we go to Steve for breaking news, it's properly vetted.
9: But I don't know. I don't know if it's true. It sounds true though. And I think it's on a Twitter site that has a lot of followers, but it says, according to a report, from the Daily Mail.
0: Okay.
9: Is that a legitimate thing?
0: It can be.
9: It says here, Taylor Swift intends to legally change her name to Taylor Kelce after the couple's highly anticipated wedding. Sources close to her share that despite her massive global empire, Swift is quite traditional at heart and views sharing a surname with Travis as a beautiful meeting step for their future family. I find that hard to believe because Taylor Swift's name is like gold right now. It's worth billions. And now she's going to be called she'll probably do like Taylor Swift Kelce or something like that.
0: Well, maybe. I mean, it's also like when a player goes to a new team, you sell some more merch with the name on the back. No, in this case, it doesn't work there. But
9: I just sent you the guest list. Did you have a chance to go over it? Because I haven't looked at it yet. Any good names on that guest list? They didn't seem like they had that as many people as I thought they were going to have to go to their wedding. It only seemed like 100 or 200.
0: Confirmed attendees. All right, let's go on.
9: They're alphabetical by the first name.
0: You got Aaron Andrews and Jarrett Stoll. So there you go. Hugh Grant showed up. So I was done as soon as I saw him walking in his
9: tuxedo. Ethan Hawke. I'm a big fan of his. I like Ethan Hawke.
0: He's fantastic. Mariska Hargitay. You know her well from Knicksdom. Did the Knicks guys go in? Did they show up?
9: That's a good question.
0: The Vrabels showed up. We're just going to leave that there. George Stephanopoulos, the Staffords, Juju Smith-Schuster. How about that? Chris Rock.
9: Mike Vrabel.
0: I just said that. Oh, thanks for
9: Nicole
0: listening.
9: Kidman. I'm sorry. Paul McCartney. How about that?
0: Well, there was rumor that he was going to perform at the...
9: Really?
0: Yeah, in the postscript here, that he was one of the performers.
9: Yeah, they had quite the guest list.
0: Tim McGraw was going to perform maybe as well. I mean, they got a little bit of everything.
9: Yeah, there's
0: because he was instrumental in her early career.
9: Yeah,
0: as an early hit was actually Tim McGraw.
9: You know, there are a lot of like Jimmy Fallon and all that, but it's not as star-studded as I thought it was going to be, I guess.
0: What does that mean?
9: Jason Sudeikis, that guy, I like him. Jennifer Lawrence.
0: Jason who?
9: You know, what's his name? Sudeikis.
0: Sudeikis, yes. Yeah. Ted Lasso.
9: I like him. I like him a lot.
0: Star of many films. You know, my dad actually went to high school with his dad.
9: No, nice.
0: How about that? 6 degrees of separation. As you go through. No, I mean, Bradley Cooper was there. Tommy Hilfiger showed up. Cooper Kupp with that. Zoe Kravitz was in there.
9: Kareem Hunt, I see, is on the list.
0: Yeah, so, you know, a lot of former teammates. Richard Sherman, Eric Stonestreet. There's enough stars. Ed Sheeran.
9: Tommy Hilfiger's there. Did you say him?
0: Do you need to go clean your ears out for the next break?
9: You said so many names, I didn't hear all of them.
0: Can you not concentrate as to what I'm saying while looking at some elongated list? So while we're at it, let's just do this now. All right. We'll do England and Mexico. There's beef and chaos there, for that matchup. We'll push that for 15 minutes from now. Right now, since we're here and you're testing my patience, with your, listening skills.
9: Yes.
0: You've been around the hallways. Everybody's saying you got beef with me and you actually put it on the legal page. So I'd like to know what this is about.
9: I told this story.
0: We open the door and bring you on to this show.
9: Yeah. No,
0: four glorious hours and you somehow still have beef with me.
9: You did one of the worst things. One, you should have your man card revoked. It was so horrible.
0: Put the headband on while you talk to me.
9: You could have gotten fired, really, to be honest with you. It was so horrible and such a misjustice of sports. I can't even believe if you would have asked me, what's the one person that would do such a thing to you? Your name would not have come up top on the list, but I want everybody to hear this. And Alex, you be the judge of this because it was game four of the Knicks Spurs. The Knicks had won the first two. They had lost game three. They looked like they were going to lose game four. It was going to be two games apiece. We were going to go back to San Antonio. I would have been in full panic mode. I was very salty. The Knicks were down by 25 points on their way to be down by 29. And I was just sitting there salty as hell.
0: Mm-hmm.
9: And next thing you know, I get a text from Harmon saying, "Hey, how you enjoying the game?" I said, that son of a, there's no way he just tagged. That is so against the bro code, so against the sports man code. And I go, this son of a, he's going to text me when the Knicks are down by 25 when he knows I'm salty as hell. See, this is why I'm not allowed to be in the same room as other hosts.
0: This is also, you're fraudulent. You're absolutely making this up. I have receipts.
9: You did text. Did you not text me?
0: I literally asked you if you were okay. Because I had a guy on tilt sitting next to me. I asked you if you were okay. I didn't make fun of you. I didn't mock you. No, that is not true. I checked in on all my Knicks fans. I was not mocking anybody. Because I watch you guys living and dying with this stuff. I tried to check in on you, and you end up not only fabricating a conversation and a text chain that never existed, well, you're besmirching my name on national radio to millions of people nationwide. Right. You owe me an apology.
9: No, you
0: not even
9: know.
0: Any of that glitter syrup can make up for what you just did now and what you've allegedly done over the last month.
9: You know you wanted me to suffer. That's why you were checking in. None of this. Oh, how you doing,
0: no, no, no,
9: buddy?
0: No. But buddy, just the claim of the text that I allegedly sent, you were a
9: you just
0: fraud.
9: Told everybody you
0: yes,
9: sent it.
0: Yes.
9: You just
0: what
9: told
0: did you,
9: everybody.
0: What did you say my text was?
9: I didn't answer
0: no,
9: you.
0: No. What did you say my text was? Completely different. Alex, do you believe this fraud?
9: Alex, who you pick? What side are you on, Alex?
10: I'm disgraced by you, Arnie.

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0: the States, we get all bent out of shape. It's like, literally, you can get in a tin can and go from LA to New York in 6 hours.
1: In 6 hours, right?
0: And but it's 6 hours, as opposed to driving for 3 days.
1: Right.
0: And dealing with your family for 3 days. It's like people in our business, whenever they get into an airport and they're complaining about a delay, I laugh. I'm like, A, you chose this job. B, would you rather get in a car and drive with your colleagues for several days?
1: It's not horse and buggy.
0: Right. But it's that same thing, right? If you want to go budget, like there's, you book your flights in advance.
1: It's still a lot of money. It's still a lot.
0: And I'm not dismissing that, but I'm also saying that if you make this your
1: right,
0: trip,
1: but it's
0: and
1: one
0: you
1: thing
0: book
1: about
0: it,
1: the tickets though, Mike, it's another thing to make them travel the three different or four different, U.S. cities.
0: Sorry, I ain't crying for them. If they decided that this was, no, but if you decided that this was an important enough event that you had to be here and not just go to one game, because that's also another choice. Right? Are you coming for one game or are you coming for the event?
1: It seemed like they were here for like 3-4 weeks. I don't know how they had so much time off.
0: Well, but again, paid time off in European, you get a lot. You get a lot.
1: I guess you do. I guess.
0: And you can bank time here in the States too. Whether your company allows you to disappear for 3 to 4 weeks becomes a whole other question. And then you have to look inward of if they're allowing me to leave for 3 to 4 weeks, how much do they really love me?
1: Right.
0: How important am I?
1: Yeah.
0: Exactly. That's why nobody ever takes a day off in radio.
1: Exactly.
0: At Stick and Genius One is where you find him. Find me over at Swollen Dome. Since that became a World Cup celebration, coming up next, we'll get back into LeBron James, the changing of the betting odds in terms of his next destination. A lot of capital, a lot of player capital moving across the league. LeBron sitting back. We talked happiness last night. Now let's get back to brass tacks of what makes the most sense. We'll do it next here on Fox.
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0: raced as it has. And I hope that, you know, the soccer run continues for folks to recognize there's more to the game. And even if it goes 1-0, you're still on the edge of your seat.
1: I absolutely love it. Not everybody in this country or in this building has come around on this, but there are, and this bears repeating out loud again, there are sometimes sports stories that just cross the line. They're just great stories. And it really doesn't matter if you've watched any soccer in the last year. What's going on is a great story. The tournament as a whole, and specifically this game we were talking about tonight, some people are so dyed in the wool, well, in my day, you know, or sticks in the mud, let's call them what they are. They're not recognizing a great moment. And yeah, well, I'm not going to pay. Well, 20 million people are paying attention to this for a month, not just one night. So, okay, if you don't want to get on that train, it's a free country, but you're missing it.
2: Where are the party? You know, we saw the parties in Boston and the Scotland fan. Well, how come there's been no parties in L.A.? I haven't seen any L.A. hype.
0: Oh, no, no. There's been plenty of parties. South Korea had massive parties. Mexico.
1: Iran had two games
0: in
1: L.A.
0: Iran had a huge contingent. No,
1: by the way,
2: nobody
1: did you notice
2: parties like the Scotland fans. I'll tell you
1: a lot of the Iran people, like born in Iran that live in L.A., there's a reason they don't live in Iran anymore. So they would cheer the team, but boo the Iran flag and anthem at the very beginning and then cheer their team.
2: Gotcha.
0: No, certainly there's been plenty. I mean, there's watch parties everywhere. Every bar's got a special, and they're opening up as early as they possibly can local ordinances to allow the travelers to come in. It's been fantastic, and it's been embraced. We've talked a lot about the fans coming from abroad and the taking some of those customs back, and the players themselves embracing it on a whole other level. So fun to watch. Can't wait to the next. By the way, happy birthday, Flo Balogun, 25 today.
1: Oh, really?
0: So there you go.
1: Wait a minute. Today, Saturday or Friday?
0: Friday.
1: July 3rd. July 3rd. Wow. Born in the U.S., July the 3rd.
0: There you go. Because that flight attendant wouldn't let mom on that plane. One of the great stories.
1: Mom had the birth in New York.
0: There you go. That's Steve DeSager. Thanks, Steve. Arnie Spann, you're in with us here, Fox Sports Radio. I'm Mike Harmon. Thanks for being with us here on this holiday weekend. We'll continue with a little bit more on the NBA. And then Caitlin Clark finally spoke about that throat punch or throat press or whatever we're going to call it. But what are the bigger issues coming out of that? And the All-Star game as well. 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

0: because they made those cost-cutting moves last summer.
1: Last one for me, Mark. You know, I saw earlier this week Norman Powell signing a $45 million contract with the Bulls. And, you know, usually a guy like that would sign a deal with a contender, maybe for a little bit less. But he ends up getting probably as much as he probably could here on this open market. There's a theory out there along with the absorbing of Nick Claxton's salary, which they did earlier, too, in the offseason, that these are kind of the first dominoes to fall in this new lottery era. You know, you have teams that aren't good enough to compete for the playoffs, but they also want to make sure they're competitive enough to stay out of the relegation zone. Do you think that that's what's potentially going on here in this situation? And if so, just in a macro sense, how do you think that's going to affect the league moving forward if you have capable veterans who could help contenders instead take paydays to put up numbers on bad to mediocre teams?
0: Yeah, it's a really good question. And specifically with Norman Powell, you know, I was told from people around his camp that, you know, as soon as Miami Heat got Giannis Antetokounmpo, it was clear the messaging that, look, they're hard capped. They can't really do anything to give a significant pay raise. Even though they liked Norman Powell, he had an all-star caliber year. He's a great team guy, great scorer, great defender. But Norman Powell is looking for some security. And I think what resonated with him with the Bulls beyond the money is, you know, they're trying to start over new. They have kind of a blank slate right now with a new, new president, new coach. And, you know, with the Bulls, they're looking at him as he's not a star player, but he can be a part of a winning culture because he has those credentials of being a role player, being an all-star. He's a two-way guy. So he can really help some of their young players. But from a big picture lens that you're talking about, this is one of the casualties with these spending restrictions and second apron that, you know, rightfully so, teams are going to always invest in their star player. But the casualties that we've seen is that second or third star player, they're going to start making cost-cutting moves with that player. And then the other thing is, unless they can find these role players on a discount deal, they're not going to keep them. And the thing about role players is, yes, like you're a role player because you're not as talented as a superstar player, but some of the value in role players come from experience and just really being a specialist in your niche and being a good veteran that, you know, has a lot of good, you know, influence in the locker room. And so it's really hard to get young guys as role players because they're not developed into that. And a lot of young guys don't want to handicap themselves that this is their lane because they think they can become a star because they've usually seen through, you know, their whole life when they bet on themselves, good things happen. So it is a huge challenge they have to face. And I think that is one of many reasons why the NBA and the players union need to revisit this. But to be clear, the union, you know, agreed to this and it's not like they were okay with it, but a lot of times the union during these negotiations, they're always choosing the best of bad options. And they're also very sensitive to the fact that any work stoppage, not only, you know, does that affect players, you know, getting paid, but players have a finite career and they can only absorb a partial loss season or a full season for only so long because the average, you know, span for an every NBA player is only 4 to 5 years.
2: Oh, I can tell you this. This guy's no role player. He's a supermax superstar. It is Mark Medina at @MarkG_Medina. He's our insider and reporter on the NBA here on Fox Sports Radio. Mark, thanks for joining us again here on FNA on FSR.
0: Adam, Kevin, appreciate you guys. Happy 4th. And again, go all out with your celebrations. You don't have to worry about any LeBron James news on the 4th.
2: Woo!
1: Perfect.
2: There's the breaking news. Let's go.
1: Nah, no emergency podcast necessary. Thank you, Mark. Appreciate it, man.
0: Thank you, guys. Have a great holiday.
1: All right, you too.
2: LeBron's not going to one-up America's 250th birthday?
1: I mean, if somebody were going to do it, I'm just saying.
2: Didn't KD do it on the 4th of July when he went to Golden State? Was that the 4th of July?
1: Yeah.
2: I feel like it was.
1: I believe so.
2: Yeah, he was fine with that.
1: Didn't Dwight Howard leave the Lakers and go to Houston? Wasn't that on the 4th of July? I could be wrong, but.
2: Who can be sure? It was just Dwight, you know.
3: You're out!
1: That was a big deal at the time.
2: It was. Coming up, we're kind of a big deal right now. In soccer, believe it or not.
1: That's right.
2: We moved on to the group of 16. We're still in the knockout stage and we owe Belgium one for what they've done to us over the years. That's coming up on Monday. We'll preview the match for you. Yeah, I said match. 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

0: frame this as now.
1: Well, I will say this. I mean, that was Bill's take, and I don't know if that necessarily is a reflection of what a lot of other people felt. There's been a giant narrative of people, and whether that's Kobe stans or people who just never embraced LeBron. LeBron is a polarizing figure regardless if he's playing for your team or not. The idea that LeBron just never embodied what a Laker meant, whatever that's supposed to mean. I'm not sure what now. It got off to a very tough start, and Adam was at ground zero for this when he tweeted out the fact he never tweeted explicitly that he was going to go to a Blaze Pizza location in Culver City, which is a city here in Los Angeles. But he alluded to the fact that he might show up. And was it hundreds? Was it thousands? How many people showed up out there, Adam? Because you were there. You were there on the scene for our local affiliate, AM570 LA Sports.
0: A good 500.
1: Okay.
0: And I was doing some man-on-the-street reporting, and people were saying stuff like,
2: "Where the hell you at, man?"
1: That's right.
0: It was literally somebody there waiting for LeBron James.
1: And so the thought was you got off on the wrong foot by doing that and leaving a lot of LA fans out to dry. And there's a part of people that feel like he was a little bit aloof. Like when Shaq was in LA, he had all these charity events and did all these things and was out in the community a lot. I'm not saying that LeBron doesn't have charities and all that, but it certainly is not as front facing. Even with Kobe, Kobe did the McDonald's Kids Foundation and all. You just didn't see LeBron James do all that stuff and ingratiate himself into the Los Angeles market as other stars had in the past. So I think that's a big reason why many people, they felt like because he was Kobe's contemporary, he probably needed to go that extra mile to further ingratiate himself to the fan base and to the city. And I believe a healthy amount of people believe he never did that.
0: The truth.
1: Was he obligated to do that? No. Because Mark Medina brought this up earlier, too. I'll speak for myself. I've grown up a Laker fan my entire life. And I do view LeBron to be a little bit of a mercenary, which is fine. This was purely transactional from the very beginning. He didn't have to be as beloved to me as Magic Johnson or Kobe Bryant or Shaq or anybody else or Kareem for as long as he was in L.A.
0: You know, maybe he wouldn't be such a mercenary if when he came into the league, he had Kareem Abdul-Jabbar to play next to, or he had Shaq to play next to and had success right away instead of being in godforsaken Cleveland with that team.
1: That's a fair point to make. But for me, I wanted my team that have been in the doldrums for the past 5-6 years to be in a position where it could win a championship, regardless of how it got there. And if that meant bringing in LeBron James and Anthony Davis and clutch people, then so be it. So as long as it means that my franchise is able to win, that's all I cared about. Whether it was transactional, whether it appealed to my heart, I didn't really care about that.
0: I understand that point of view. We want to get everybody else's thoughts on this. 877-520-1150. More on LeBron.
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0: 877-99 on Fox is the phone number. I need some more caffeine during the break here, obviously. He's Kevin Figures. I'm Adam Oslin. 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
8: on, Ken? What's up, fellas?
7: Hey, good, man.
8: What's up, fellas? To me, overall, I think the LeBron era was a success because... I think a lot of ungrateful Laker fans aren't remembering the previous 5 years were the worst in Laker history. It was embarrassing. That youth movement that everybody wanted with Randall and Ingram and Lonzo Ball when they were winning 17 to 20 games a year and they were the laughingstock of the league and they couldn't even get guys. They were rejected by bums like Dwight Howard and LaMarcus Aldridge just come down. It was barren for the Lakers. So he saved the franchise when he came here. It really, turned them around. It wanted guys like superstars like AD, and it overhauled the franchise to come back to greatness. So did they win as many titles as they thought? No, but I thought they got to one. But let's face it, he's playing with guys like AD who can't stay on the court. So injuries, I think, derailed it. So overall, I give it an overall success. I don't care about the nonsense with the comparing him to Kobe. He never even compared himself to Kobe. He always compares himself to MJ. And let's face it, as much as I love Kobe, LeBron is a much better all-around player than Kobe is in the history of the sport. So, and now going forward, guys, no excuses for Luka. So I don't want to hear about him being out of shape or him not being able to stay on the court because, let's face it, as great as Luka is, he's a great offensive talent. He's not a leader. He can't stay in shape, and he whines a lot. So this new direction now with him and Reeves and Walker Kessler, it better result in long playoff runs and title runs because – otherwise, I don't want to hear the excuses, and he better get the same smoke LeBron was getting because now it's his team, and he has nobody to rely on. And let's face it, last year at age 41, LeBron was still their best player down the stretch, and they don't even win a first-round series because, once again, Luka was hurt and Reeves was inconsistent. So, guys, I want to get your overall thoughts now. The clock is ticking now on Luka. No more excuses on him and Reeves and all the rest of these guys. You got LeBron out of town. It's your team. He better get it done, guys, or – he's going to get the wrath next up. Thanks for the time, fellas.
7: Rack that guy.
9: Rack him.
7: Look, Ken, I'll say this. So the roster is definitely built in Luka Doncic's image, and there is a report, I believe it was Dan Wojcicki of The Athletic who had it on Friday, saying that he is pleased with the move that the Lakers have made. The Quentin Grimes signing, it sounds like he has a really good relationship with J.J. Redick, and he reportedly or allegedly pounded the table to sign him. Played briefly with Luka in Dallas, so obviously he signed off on that as well. So there is an element of, Adam and I talked about it in the first hour of the show. I guess we didn't actually articulate it this way, but the Lakers are a worse basketball team today than they were last week. I'll put it that way. So if it's built in Luka's image, I mean, good for him, but does it mean that they're any closer to competing for a championship? Absolutely not.
4: I think the defensive limitations this team has, even if they're a 3 or 4 seed, because offensively they're a juggernaut in the regular season, they're still not a championship level team the way they're constructed right now without having the two-way wings that are just necessary in today's league to win. Ken reminded me of something there, you know, at least made me think about something. You know, as we get further and further away from the Kobe era, from the Magic era, from Jerry West, and people are winning less championships, and we're already 8 straight years of a team not going back to back or a team winning twice. Like, as time goes on, maybe the LeBron era will be looked at differently from the majority of Laker fans. They'll understand, oh, the NBA actually changed. It's not as simple as it used to be. So maybe we should grade it differently than we thought about it at the time.
7: So much more parity now. And this is something that Adam Silver explicitly wants. And that's why we have all these rule changes and all these aprons and taxes. That's what's going to end up happening. We are not going to have, I think we're going to be hard pressed to find teams that win championships 3 in a row or 3 in 5 years even. It's just going to be really hard to keep cores like this together.
4: I mean, what if the Luka era goes without winning a championship? What if he comes up empty? Because it's just so difficult right now, especially with two teams in the West that are this good already and getting better. All right, let's go to Andrew in Boston. Oh, Bostonian. I'd like to hear his thoughts about the Lakers.
7: Yeah, I guess how this might go.
4: Andrew, what's up?
5: What's up, guys? I just want to say the LeBron's time with the Lakers, I don't want to say it was a failure, but it's not a success. I mean, he did have the team, like, you know, in the middle range, but the West is dominated by OKC and Spurs for the next 2 to 3, 4 years. I mean, like, even Luka with LeBron, I don't think would have a chance of winning the West. I don't think LeBron, I still think LeBron can compete at a high level, but he needs at least one or two superstars around him. He has to go somewhere like, I don't even know where he could go to win a championship, to be honest. I want to say one thing about the, giving back and charity. In Boston, you have Tatum and you have Jaylen Brown. And Tatum, you know, I'm a Tatum guy. I want Tatum over Jaylen Brown. But Jaylen Brown does so much in the community. And as I get older, I just appreciate that more. And like when he signed his big contract, he did it at like the Boys and Girls Club, like to announce this huge project he was doing for Boston and everything. And it's just hard to see him go and the way he went. And LeBron sucks. And Kevin, I got to say, you have some great points. And Adam, I love you, but you have a shock jock radio voice. You have good points.
4: I don't get that very often.
5: Your voice is funny, brother, I got to say. And I can't say anything because I'm talking with a stuffed nose and can't even breathe right now. But I just, good show. And yeah, LeBron sucks. LeBron's not going to win any championship anywhere in the next few years.
7: Right. Well, thank you for the call, Andrew. Feel better, man.
4: All right. I thought that was pretty fair
7: overall. Mostly fair.
4: Yeah.
7: I don't know if I necessarily agree with the fact that LeBron sucks, but, you know, well, he's
4: that, that was the Boston part of him coming out. If they picked up LeBron on the minimum, I think he'd change his mind pretty quickly.
7: Mm-hmm.
4: I think that would be an interesting. I think that would be a great spot for LeBron to go, to really just take a dig and stick it to Laker fans. Because, like, hey, they never accepted him anyways. F it. Might as well go to their biggest rival and take the minimum when he wouldn't have taken that with the Lakers.
7: I think that's part of one of the alleged reasons why he left, about not feeling appreciated either by the organization, by the fans, by the city, or a combination of all of it.
4: We had our buddy Fred Rogan this week say, quote, "He wore a Laker uniform, but wasn't a Laker. I always felt that way."
7: Well, I mean, and Fred, to his credit, has been saying this for 5-6 years.
4: He has been very consistent.
7: It picked up a lot of steam this week because LeBron decided to leave the Lakers, but this is not something that Fred has not been saying for years.
4: I think another thing that will make this LeBron era be viewed differently eventually is how many guys move teams to try to win elsewhere. I think that will be more common. We'll see more mercenaries. It won't look as out of the ordinary. You went from Kobe staying for 20 years, even though he tried to leave once, to then going to a guy that is joining you on his third team now. It's just like, it's a culture shock for Laker fans to have to accept somebody like that too. They're not used to it.
7: Yeah. I talked about Dwight Howard, nowhere near the scale of LeBron James, obviously, but I mean, that same thing happened. They were flabbergasted that he would leave, that he would dare leave the Laker franchise and go somewhere else.
4: All right, who else?
7: Jerome. Jerome's in the house. I say Jerome in the house. Jerome in Charleston. What's going on, bro?
6: You watch too much Mark, don't you?
7: Oh, it's one of my favorite shows, brother. Come on now.
6: I know it is. I know it is. I can tell. Hey, the Laker fans are so damn bourgeois and out of touch. This is the way modern-day sports is. People jump from people get married multiple times. You think jumping from one team to another? Elizabeth Taylor was married 8 damn times. I mean, hey, you got Chelsea and his girlfriend getting, God knows how long that's going to last, because you know how these celebrities are. They'll jump from one place to another, all right? So I don't hold this against, this is the way business is now. Nobody stays with one team for forever. It doesn't happen. Hey, oh yeah, let's all be like the damn Dodgers, okay? Just give this guy $800 million and don't have to pay him like about 20% for the next 400 years, okay? And keep winning. Everybody, oh no, we don't need a salary cap. You see how hard the Oilers are pushing for that right now? It doesn't make sports interesting when the same people win all the damn time. It's boring as hell, and people are tired of it. And look how long it took the next 50 years, and they're getting rid of everybody except for maybe Brunson and a few other people. So, hey, this is the way sports is. It's all over the place, man.
4: Well, you look
6: get used to it.
4: Jerome, you're right completely. Look at the Knicks. Who are the homegrown guys they had that just won this championship? They pieced the team together. Come on now.
6: Mitchell Robinson's got
7: he's the only one.
6: $7 million.
4: And he's gone.
6: And he can't even hit the wrong side of a damn barn. And he's a doofus. Okay.
7: Oh, that's not fair. You gotta call Mitchell Robinson a doofus. I mean, come on.
6: Come on, man. When you see the way he walks, the guy's got like he's 7 feet tall. He's got like a 14-inch foot. And he walks through it like a duck. You know? I mean, come on, man. It's all watered down anyway.
7: Jerome, you're wrong for that, man.
4: I haven't heard a good doofus call in a while.
7: Hey, Jerome, love you, man. Thanks for listening, brother. Appreciate it. Happy 4th to you. Be safe.
4: Thanks, Jerome.
7: Yeah, he's right, especially about the NBA when it comes to, and you mentioned this a second ago, with player movement. Because of the aprons, because of the salary cap, it's just really impossible to keep a lot of these guys together for any extended period of time and be able to build and cultivate winning rosters. You're going to have to end up breaking these things up. One thing the Thunder and OKC have in their favor, and who knows exactly what the lottery situation is going to look like after this sunset period goes away, but Adam Silver already said on record, it's not going back to the way it was before.
4: Right.
7: So the idea that you can tank your way and get, you know, Steph Castle, Dylan Harper, and Victor Wembanyama to be linchpins of your franchise for the next 8 years, those days are long gone, at least in that form.
4: Yeah, so the two teams that look to be the most dominant teams moving forward for an extended period of time, the teams that really have a championship window, they're not a template for anything.
7: Nope.
4: Because the way they built things is already antiquated. That's in the past. You can't even do that anymore.
7: Yeah, and Mark, I know we have to run, but the idea that like it's boring to have like the same people win all the time, I think having villains to root for or against is actually good for a sport. I don't know if it's the healthiest thing for the NBA to have a different champion 8 straight years. I don't know if that's great.
4: We shall see how things go and transpire moving forward with all the rule changes and CBA stuff and lottery news. But coming up next, it's Mike on Mike. Producer Mike takes over the show here on FNA on Fox Sports Radio.
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0: Oh, dude, that's a big deal. Now, listen, you know, that's a big deal for the family. I like it. I got to take a quick TO. We will come back. I do want to talk about Monday and the match.
1: Oh, yeah.
0: It's Belgium against USA. No Balogun. So what happened? So we'll talk about that. And the NBA on fire. Wow. What are the Celtics doing? I'm not complaining. We're the fellas. Aunt Jeff, right here on the 4th of July, Fox Sports Radio.
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28: 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Alex Goen patented hypnosis. In fact, a JAMA study says adding behavior therapy to GLP-1s produced 3 times the results. Hypnosis is behavior therapy, concentrated. 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

0: Belgium, and get back to the baseball and some hoop stuff as to now who's the favorite, because the East is pretty wild. The Eastern Conference is wild. It is just packed. So let's do that exercise as well. We're the fellas hanging out on this 4th of July. Jeff Schwartz, Anthony Gargano, right here on Fox Sports Radio.
1: It's your 4th of July weekend, and it's become a tradition like no other. Colin Cowherd's salute to America. Take it away, Cowherd. 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We're celebrating 4th of July weekend on Fox Sports Radio.
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0: opportunity for a Cape Verde situation. Like, that is another part of it that definitely resonates. Now, this year, particularly with James Madison and with Tulane, I think those were just, those were examples to prove your guys' point that
1: right.
0: It's really hard to get one of these teams in college football to perform at that level. We've seen it in college basketball. We've seen St. Peter's make a run, right? We've seen Purdue lose as a one seed in the first round. We've seen UVA lose as a one seed in the first round to upstart underdogs. So, you know, we have a Fairleigh Dickinson or a George Mason, like we've seen this in college basketball, but that's also a different sport. Like, the high volume nature of basketball and the 3-point shot is the great equalizer. Football doesn't have that. It's much more physical. If my team's bigger, faster, stronger than your team, there's really not much flukiness that can happen over the course of a 60-minute football game. So I think you have to kind of look at it sport by sport. I think basketball, it works. I think soccer, it works. I don't think it would work in football just because of how dominant and how good and how physical these elite teams are, or even the average teams, compared to the James Madisons, who are just, you know, complete shot in the darks. And because of, again, the physical nature of the sport, it's just, it's really hard to get one of those teams to upset one of the big boys. So I'm trying to keep an open mind because I want it to work. I don't want the sport to be ruined, but I also see the severe limitations and what it would do to the regular season. We just don't know what the impact of that will be.
1: Yeah, I just don't want shoulder shrug losses. You know, that's what you would get. You expand this to 24 teams in the college football playoff, especially the big boys, man. You've got two, maybe three mulligans, and you're still going to be in the playoff. You know, I don't want to get to that point where literally you're going to have games where both teams are going to be playoff teams, and whoever loses, you're like, it just impacts seeding. Not that big of a deal. I don't want to get to that place in college football. I think 12 works really, really well. I could stomach 16 any more than that. I am out. I am not a fan whatsoever. Hey, we're off and running. We've got Rich Ornberger, Penn State All-American, Jared Smith, FSR betting analyst. I'm Brian Ngo. 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All right, coming up next, what in the world is this team thinking? 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

0: 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On a silly note, I got to fill in for Big Ben Maller a couple of times this week, and I'm just on autopilot. I didn't screw up, thankfully, this time, but inevitably I'll be like, the way I welcome us into this show, I'll be like, it's Fox Sports Radio's Countdown. And so I'm Brian Noem for Big Ben. But sometimes it'll be like, it's Fox Sports Radio's. Oh, shoot. There's nowhere for me to go like that. I just got to back up.
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0: Yeah, it's whatever. We screw that up all the time. Okay, so what in the world are the Boston Celtics doing here? What are they doing? They trade Jaylen Brown for a very modest haul. They get Paul George, who's 6 years older than Jaylen Brown. So they get Paul George. They get 2 first-round picks, 2 second-round picks. That's less than the Lakers gave up to get Walker Kessler. That's Boston just gave up Jaylen Brown, who was a legitimate MVP candidate, best season of his career, and they get a modest haul, and they trade him to a team in their same conference, in their same division, the Sixers, who just beat them in the first round of the playoffs. Sixers come back from a 3-1 deficit. And Boston trades Jaylen Brown to Philly. The Celtics could have had Giannis. And now they get an older Paul George and a couple of picks. This is unbelievable. I don't think Brad Stevens should be getting harassed, and he is. It's so bad, his kids are getting harassed right now. That's how bad this trade is. I think that's ridiculous, but this is a ridiculous move by the Celtics. I don't know why. The move tells you, plain as day, like, we were ready to just get rid of the guy. That's what this move says. And I'm like, was it that bad? It was that bad where you just gave him up for a modest haul like this. I don't get the move whatsoever. They should have Giannis right now, if anything.
2: Yeah, this does feel like Boston choosing flexibility over emotion. However, when you get into the numbers, it still doesn't make great sense. Jaylen Brown, he's still great. But he was on that massive supermax $57.1 million contract that was coming up in 2026 and $61 million in 27-28. That ballooned up to $65 million in the 28-29 season. So Boston may decide that paying those two mega contracts deep into the apron era was restrictive. Now, that's cold negotiation. That's not necessarily irrational. However, the problem is this deal is not the immediate money save that you would assume it is. Paul George is not cheap. Boston only saves about $2.9 million this season.
0: Oh, man.
2: The trade bonus pushes his salary to about $57.7 million this year. So, I mean, they're even paying a little bit more this year for George. So when you really think about it, the only way to justify it is if they're looking at the two first rounders as like a multi-step process. It's like, all right, we switch out these two talents. Obviously one young gun who still has many good years left in him so that we can take those first rounders, surround Tatum with more talent and go and chase down a ring here sometime in the very near future. Either that or like, you know, what is it all for? So I can only see it that way, that Boston maybe very, very narrow-sightedly decided that this is the only way, but it has to be more than just this step that they were thinking when they decided to make this trade.
3: Yeah. It feels like it was an emotional reaction by Brad Stevens a little bit. And I'm not in his head. I don't know, but I think the Giannis thing kind of was like sand slipping through their fingers, and they probably were planning on getting Giannis and still executing this trade. Like that was probably the move, because once you get Giannis, I don't know if you can keep both Giannis and Jaylen Brown. I mean, again, there's a lot of apron discussions to be had about that, but it seems like they kind of missed out on Giannis and then kind of shot from the hip here. I would imagine that some of the things that we're hearing, of course, Colin Coward's, you know, comments the other day about how Jalen thinks he's the smartest guy in the room. Like, I don't think he's lying about that. I think he did get information from his sources saying that, you know, Jalen's kind of worn out his welcome, I guess is maybe the polite way to put it, in Boston, even though he's won a finals MVP and he's had some success. Now, to be fair, if you look at the with and without numbers for Jaylen Brown and the Celtics over the last decade, Boston's actually better without him. I'm sure there's some context with those numbers that maybe I'm not fully grasping, but if you just look at the records straight up, 71% win percentage without Jaylen Brown, 65% with him, significantly more games with him, obviously. So much bigger sample. But I do think it was just, hey, like, we're kind of in reload mode. It's kind of ironic in a sense that, you know, the whole trust the process team, is the team that's acquiring the star in the situation. And the, you know, the team that has been the star team, you know, the championship caliber team over the last few years, the Celtics, are the team that's acquiring the draft picks and is kind of in reload mode. It's kind of against the run of the mill, what we've seen from those teams over the last decade. When I watched Jaylen Brown and the stuff really rubbed me the wrong way after they lost it to the Sixers, when he went on his stream and was complaining and, you know, basically saying this is his best year ever, even though they lost in the playoffs. And I think that stuff does add up over time. And I'm assuming that, you know, Brad Stevens just kind of had enough, and maybe the rest of the coaching staff and the rest of the front office was just kind of worn out from it. And so they were willing to take pennies on the dollar, because if you just look at the, you know, trade value on the surface, it's obviously that Philly got the better end of the deal here.
0: Yeah, that comment that you're talking about on his Twitch stream, this one.
1: It was my favorite year of my basketball career.
0: I mean, that made a lot of antennas go straight up, where it's like, wait a minute, you just lost in the first round after blowing a 3-1 lead, and this is your favorite season ever? Like, you won a title. Like, you were finals MVP, and this is the favorite season? That was a weird comment. I think really what it was is Jaylen Brown saying, I can be Batman. You know, like, with Tatum being hurt for most of the season, I'm sure that was enjoyable for him to be the guy. And that's how I took it, is he wants to be the alpha. You know, yep. He doesn't want to be Robin, which I get. That's understandable, but within 24 hours, you just got ousted. This is the Celtics. You know what I mean? This isn't some team that's never won a title or has won in their franchise's history, and that's it. This is the Celtics, and that's your favorite season after losing in the first round. I think a lot of Celtics, not just fans, but, you know, upper brass looked at that like, what are we doing right now? Yeah. So yeah, it just got to the point of no return. The other big trade, there have been a few of them, but how about Kawhi Leonard getting traded to the Raptors? He's back with the Raptors. And now this is a haul. If you look at what the Raptors gave up for Kawhi, how about this? Kawhi, obviously an older player than Jaylen Brown, but the Clippers, they get Brandon Ingram, they get Grady Dick, they get an unprotected first round pick, two of them in 2031 and 2033. So a couple of unprotected first round picks, an unprotected first round pick swap, and 2 second round picks. That's what the Clippers got for Kawhi Leonard. Now, Kawhi going to the Raptors, it makes them a viable contender in the East. But the bigger picture to me is, if you look at the league as a whole, I cannot believe we still don't have a ruling on this Kawhi getting paid almost $30 million under the table. How do we not have a ruling on this? The NBA is still conducting an active investigation. When Kawhi went to the Clippers, Pablo Torre did this whole uncovering where it's this fake endorsement deal. He's just getting paid under the table. $28 million, this company Aspiration. Kawhi was a spokesman. He didn't have to do one thing, nothing. No commercials, no photo shoots, no signing autographs at the mall, nothing. Did not. It's just getting paid under the table, totally circumventing the salary cap. We still have no resolutions for this, none. And the Clippers get a great haul. Like, what are we doing? Are we going to go back in time and be like, actually, we're going to change the particulars about this deal? Like, it's done. So Adam Silver, man, get it together. I'll tell you what, man. No one has strengthened another commissioner's resume more than Adam Silver has strengthened David Stern's resume. I can't yeah. tell you how many times I have said, if David Stern were still commissioner, there's no way this would go down the way it is. And we have another installment here with Kawhi getting paid under the table, and it's still just floating in the air. We don't know where it's going to land. But in the meantime, the Clippers trade Kawhi for a really good return. This is crazy.
2: Yeah, this is crazy. Yeah, the alleged under the table payment, the NBA is still investigating whether Kawhi Leonard reported the $28 million aspiration endorsement deal that allowed the Clippers to circumvent the cap, if that is what happened or not. It's bizarre that this trade went down, and it makes the silence on the potential or alleged backhanded deal feel louder. So Kawhi goes to Toronto, massive basketball story, but it's all happening while this NBA investigation is underway and still unresolved. It makes this feel completely bizarre. Don't you think that a league allowing one of its players, a main player in the NBA, who's at the center of a probe, move freely to one of the other 29 teams without informing everybody what the results of the investigation is, seem a little shady to anybody else? Did Toronto or people within Toronto contact the league office and say, hey, look, we're looking to do this. Can you blink twice if we're cool here?
0: Right. Yeah. And
2: did someone at the NBA league offices blink twice? And then if you're one of the other 28 teams in the NBA, not named the Clippers or the Raptors, how pissed are you?
0: Yeah.
2: Because maybe you're willing to throw your hat in the ring if the league office is willing to blink at you twice. So this feels shady. It doesn't mean it's shady, but boy, does this feel shady. I'm with you, Brian. No, I'm very reticent to believe that nobody had any further information on how the league is going to handle this, allowing this massive deal to go down.
3: Yeah, I don't even know how to, like, this is an unprecedented situation. Like, I don't think we've ever, and credit to Pablo Torre. I think this is the story that won him the Pulitzer. I think. Awesome journalism. Like, this is what journalism is really about. You would imagine that the investigation's kind of done. Like, he kind of did it for you. What's left to do at this point? Like, it's obvious that they got paid under the table. Now, the question that I have is, and I can't answer this because I'm not an NBA executive, is it Kawhi at fault here or is it the Clippers? Like, I don't know if Kawhi deserves any punishment for this. Like, he's just, like,
0: right,
3: accepting
0: the money.
3: Right,
0: if you're like, hey, here's $30 million under the table, Kawhi. I mean, you could say, you know, ethically, you should say no to that. But the Clippers are way more at fault here.
3: 100%. Absolutely. Yeah. I absolutely agree. And so I think the pushback should be the Clippers shouldn't be allowed to deal him and not Kawhi shouldn't be allowed to go to another team. Like, I think that, to me, like, that's more of the argument. But this is this is one of those legalese scenarios where I just don't know how deep this rabbit hole really goes. And I don't know what else they're investigating here, because according to every story I read on this, they wanted it done by the finals. They wanted this done before the finals ended. The parade was like 2 weeks ago, Adam.
0: Yeah.
3: Like,
0: wow.
3: this is a long delay for something that you wanted to be wrapped up before the end of the NBA finals were over. For this exact reason, because Kawhi does deserve to have some kind of clarity on his situation so he can move on with his life, whether he's at fault or not, and whether the Clippers are at fault, I think they are. We need to have a set end date so we can move forward. If there is some kind of repercussion or penalty that needs to be assessed, we need to know what it is, because the league year is renewed already. Like, free agents are signing, teams are making moves. Like, we can't have this linger into the next year. So I think it's dragging of the feet more so than the actual crime itself. That's the bigger issue here.
0: Yeah. The crazy thing is, one of the situations that's happened in NBA history that you would compare it to this, it's the Timberwolves. So you go back in the early 2000s, Joe Smith, remember Joe Smith, former number one overall pick. He went to the Timberwolves and they got busted for circumventing the salary cap. The punishment It was a league record $3.5 million fine, but the big punishment was they lost 5 first round picks. 2 of them were reinstated, but you lose 3 first round picks. Compare that to what just happened with the Clippers. The Clippers just got 3 first round picks. They got 2 unprotected first rounders. They get an unprotected pick swap. So like the Timberwolves get punished 3 first rounders. The Clippers just got 3 first rounders in return for this Kawhi trade. That's insanity right there. So I just can't believe the league is mishandling it this much, man. It's classic Adam Silver. It's let's think, let's be calculated, let's think some more, let's think even more, and do nothing. Let's just do nothing and think. That's what we're doing here with Adam Silver. This is unbelievable. All right, we got Rich Ornberger, Penn State All-American, Jared Smith, FSR betting analyst. I'm Brian Noe. 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
14: Semedo trying to reset quickly and trying to catch Argentina napping. McAllister can't make the play. Lopez Cabral!
0: That was a World Cup on Fox TV. That was the equalizer right there. Cape Verde, think about this. They lost. Like how often do we have a play of the day where, they went on to lose? That's how sensational that goal was, right? Argentina pulls it out 3-2, but what a goal to tie the game up at 2 apiece. Tremendous stuff. All right. Let's dive into this.
4: Check this out. Parlay Platter.
0: All right, we each have one selection. We pool it together for a greater payout. Jared, we start with you. What do you like?
3: Well, I will admit I'm not an expert when it comes to soccer in the World Cup. However, based on what I've seen, what I've watched, what I've absorbed, France is the best team. By far, they are the best team that I've seen so far. And I think based on the odds, they are going to win the World Cup. What does that mean today for their match against Paraguay? Lay a big number on them in terms of the money line. Even the spread is minus 155 for laying 1.5 goals. However, I did find some plus money that I like. Over 2.5 goals for France is plus 105 at BetMGM. They have scored 3 goals in every match so far. So I feel confident that they can get 3 today against the Paraguay team that, I mean, goodness gracious, coming off of a win for the ages. In PKs against Germany. This is a Paraguay team that has not scored a whole lot. They gave up 4 to Team USA in their opening match. So we will say over 2.5 goals for France. Plus 105, first leg of the platter, gentlemen.
2: All right. I'm looking at baseball today because it sort of feels like on the 4th of July, anything other than baseball would be sacrilegious, right? So I'm going to go with the Rays-Astros game. Give me the under 7.5. You look at the pitching matchup. You got Rasmussen and Brown on the mound today. I mean, they're not absolutely studs. Neither one of them are going to win the Cy Young this year. But two legit starters, a low number for a reason. I'm trusting pitching before the fireworks. Give me the under 7.5 runs today.
0: There you go. Now, I got to be honest with you guys. I did think about throwing Belgium into this parlay platter. But on the 4th,
3: I would have had a revolution.
0: You would have said no. Pick something else.
3: I wouldn't have done it. I would have said no.
0: Robots. I'm going to go in a different direction. I'll save that for rapid fire. You can't bet with your heart over here, but I won't lump you guys into that one. I'm going to go with Portugal, Spain. Give me under 2.5 goals. Spain's defense has been absolutely tremendous. They haven't given up one goal this entire World Cup yet. It's Spain and Mexico. Both countries have not given up a single goal. So I like under 2.5 goals in this Portugal-Spain tilt. It's at -105. So in terms of a parlay platter, you get a higher payout. So that's one of the reasons. But that's how much I respect Spain's defense. I don't expect a whole lot of scoring in regular time. That's my entry for the platter here.
3: I love it. +620 over at BetMGM.
0: There you go.
3: Pretty juicy.
0: Better than true odds right there. 6-1 plus a little extra sprinkle. 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
10: 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He will pursue his NBA career. 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
11: How's he going to be remembered as a Laker? 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Now he's gone. I'm moving on with the next guy.
24: He chose the road of mercenary. He wanted rings. And I think that became a part of the legacy of his career. None of this matters if he's not the superior ball player that he is, right? Like Robert Horry, nobody's looking at him like he's a mercenary, but most of his rings are from different organizations.
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27: Argentina survived with a World Cup overtime win against Cape Verde in Miami, 3-2. It was 1-1 after regulation. Cape Verde, ranked 67th in the world, did retie it 2-2 in the 103rd minute. Game-winning goal came in the 111th after Lionel Messi's corner kick. Egypt on penalty kicks, 4-2 over Australia in Dallas. The nightcap in Kansas City went to Colombia, 1-0 over Ghana. The round of 16 starts Saturday. The U.S. plays Monday night in Seattle against Belgium. The Lakers are trading center DeAndre Ayton to the Wizards. The Knicks are signing center Andre Drummond. WNBA wins for New York and for Las Vegas in overtime. To Major League Baseball, Milwaukee won 11 innings at Arizona. In 10 innings, it was Cleveland over the White Sox. Tampa Bay won its ninth straight game. The Yankees ended a seven-game losing streak. The Dodgers handed the Padres a seventh straight loss. I'm Steve DeSager.
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4: 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Dan Patrick. Colin Cowherd. Stu Gotts and Company. Live. Covino and Rich. The Odd Couple with Rob Parker and Kelvin Washington. The Jason Smith Show with Mike Harmon. And The Ben Maller Show. 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
5: 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Man, FIFA World Cup action rolling on over here. We get a couple of studly matchups here today, tomorrow, Monday. We get double headers all these days. So today, well, we got Canada and Morocco, Paraguay and France. Man, we got big names. Tomorrow it's Brazil, Norway, Mexico, and England. Then on Monday we get nice little warm-up band. Your warm-up band is Portugal and Spain. Pretty good. Pretty good opening act.
6: That's pretty good.
5: Yeah, leading up to the U.S. men's national team against Belgium. That's on Monday. So fired up for World Cup action for sure. All right, LeBron James. LeBron officially a free agent. So the Sixers, one of the teams, they're like, we kind of want to get LeBron also. They just traded for Jaylen Brown. You have Joel Embiid there, Tyrese Maxey, VJ Edgecombe, and they're like, we'd like LeBron added to the mix as well. So they've thrown their name in the hat. And also the Timberwolves. The Timberwolves are being talked about as maybe, well, they're definitely interested in landing LeBron, but whether LeBron would want to go there or not, according to his agent Rich Paul, about 10 teams that LeBron has his eye on right here. So I guess first things first, do you see a spot that would be the best for LeBron? I'll just say this. It can't be the Warriors. I know there's a lot of talk of, ooh, the Warriors, and, oh, man, that'd be fun to watch. That's not what LeBron is going for. He's not like, where could I go where it would be fun to watch me? He is trying to win a title. He wants to go down as the greatest of all time. He has to win another ring to have a legitimate argument to be that. He can't go to the Warriors, man. The chances that 41-year-old LeBron, 38-year-old Steph, 36-year-olds Jimmy Butler and Draymond Green are all healthy come playoff time, slim to none. He doesn't have a legitimate chance to win a title in Golden State. It can't be there. Do you see another place where it could be the best of both worlds as far as through LeBron's eyes and what he wants?
7: Yeah, it's really difficult to say for certain where that would be, because also you got to imagine, like, the team has to be willing to take that on. And also I really think like you have to be at a really specific point in your evolution to take on a LeBron James. You know, like, I mean, from a player makeup standpoint to what your expectations for the upcoming season or two may be. So Philly, it feels a little too chaotic financially. I would say Minnesota makes more sense to me from just like the pure, like making all the pieces fit standpoint, you know, building around Anthony Edwards. It's sort of a win now deal. But financially, does it make sense? I don't know. And then you also look at like the future. Is this truly his last season? And I would argue maybe not. Like a lot of people are pointing toward, you know, the Warriors signing and like the farewell tour. And I'm like, well, not so fast. Even if he signed with the Warriors, what's to say that this is his final season? The guy's still averaging like 21 points, seven or so rebounds and seven or so assists and six rebounds. By the way, that also sounds shockingly similar to Caitlin Clark's number, but I digress. The point is, like, he's still one of the top players in the NBA, and it doesn't feel like a nostalgia signing where you're just going to sell more tickets in your arena. It sounds like you're truly signing a player who can give you an additional edge. You saw what he did last season with the Lakers. I mean, Reeves was more injured than he was. Luka was more hurt than he was. He was carrying the team into the postseason, and he still did a phenomenal job considering his age. So I think wherever he signs, I agree with the assessment that it's going to be less about box office and more about where can I win a title. That is going to be the consideration.
5: Yeah, to me, it's you got to get out of the West. I mean, and I'm not in LeBron's head. None of us really know what he's thinking. But if winning a title is the number one goal, and you would expect, even though a player as decorated as LeBron, you would expect that to continue to be the number one goal, at least I hope, then getting out of the Western Conference just makes a whole lot of sense. Cleveland really does make sense. Like, if you plop him down on the Cleveland, do they win that series against the Knicks last in the playoffs? Probably not, but I think it's closer than a sweep. So they were in the Eastern Conference final like last month. So I think there's a lot of optimism that Cleveland could work here. And then, of course, you get the nostalgia part of it as well. Like, that makes the most sense in terms of all of the T's crossed and I's dotted. Like, you get the Hollywood ending, going back home for a second time. Mm-hmm. And then you also get the fact that he's out of the Western Conference, playing on a team that has had a lot of success over the last few years. I mean, they've won more playoff games without LeBron over the last decade than they did with him. So I know they won a title with LeBron. I'm not taking that away, but then it was like a totally different element. I mean, the Lakers have not, I think actually, no, that's the comparison I was making. The Cavs have won more playoff games without LeBron over the last few years than the Lakers have won with him. And I think there's a lot of success that can still be had in the Eastern Conference. So that would be my number one choice. The Knicks, probably a long shot, but that would be really fun. I think the ratings people, the Adam Silvers and the network executives would love that. But I think Cleveland would accomplish a similar ending in terms of just how much buzz there would be with him returning home. So to me, the number one priority would be getting out of the Western Conference, Brian.
6: No, interesting. I want to circle back to that. But yeah, the first part that Rich touched on for a second, I don't know that we're for sure this is going to be the final season for LeBron, right?
8: Interesting point.
6: He's definitely going to have a farewell tour. There's for sure that's going to happen. But does he sign with the team and say, hey, just so you know, this is my final season? Because think of this. I'm just looking at this. This could be a ridiculous thought, but I'm just thinking outside the box. LeBron playing at a very high level. I think he certainly, if his body, you know, cooperates, he certainly has the talent and could play two more really good seasons. The Summer Olympics are in LA the summer of 2028. So what if this is not just one farewell goodbye season coming up here? What if he plays two more NBA seasons And then the final walk-off, the closing act, is playing for Team USA again in the Olympics. And that's how he rides off into the sunset, hopefully winning a gold medal. And it's more about his basketball prowess and maybe winning it all. And that's how he rides off into the sunset. That might be pretty appealing to LeBron. So it's just something to consider. Could I see him walking off in that fashion? Absolutely, I could. So be really interesting wherever he signs. If he does say, hey, just so you know, this is probably my last season, he could say that and get all the retirement tour accolades. And if he wants to run it back, yeah, there'd be some, oh, really? He gets two farewell tours? There'd be some of that. But I wouldn't be surprised if he doesn't say this is it for me. As far as where he lands, I think a couple of landing spots would be weenie moves. If he signs with the defending champion Knicks, weenie move. If he signs with the Thunder and all the talent they have, or even the Spurs. Spurs don't seem to be in the running, but those two teams, weenie moves. They just wouldn't get, he wouldn't get respect for winning it all if he goes with those teams. And he's smart enough to know that. So, he's winning a title. He wants it to be peak importance. And so I think he'll factor that into his decision. I don't see him going to the Timberwolves. They're just so young. LaMelo, he's a baller, but he's immature. He's a kid. I think they would drive him crazy. LeBron playing with these guys that are younger, and I just don't see that being the case. Jared, you hit on something. Going to the East, I think Cavs or Heat make a lot of sense.
8: Yeah.
6: Would he team up with the Beard? The Beard's got to have the ball a lot. I don't know if that fit is great. If he goes to the Heat, you know, Giannis needs the ball also, but I think Giannis can do his thing off the ball and get set up by LeBron, slash and do his thing still. I think the fit is better in Miami. So he's addicted to golf. Maybe he goes back to Miami and can get the golf game going over there. Harder to do in Cleveland if he's going there.
7: Yeah, LeBron James is in such a unique circumstance because when you look at other players, oftentimes they don't have ceremony attached to their names the way LeBron James does. Like, if you think about it, depending on where he chooses to play, you know, some are offering comfort. Like, you're going to come to this team and we're not going to be depending on you all that much. We are kind of allowing you to choose your own ending, you know, like, come here, help us win a title, or very least come here and help us fill seats in the arena. Either way, we're cool with it. And other signings, I really do think it would be more like, hey, you know, we're pushing the pedal to the metal and you're either in or you're out. You know, it's kind of like, it's a very unique situation because I think that LeBron James is one of the few players in his position in his career who can actually still help a team to win. You know, this isn't just a guy, you know, who's, it's like fading glory, you know, the flag that has been in the, you know, about to be retired, that's been waving in the breeze in front of the house in the flagpole for too long. And you're just like, ah, you know, it's, man, one more 4th of July for you. And then we're, you know what I mean? Like, it's really not that way. It's like, right, you know, this, he's not threadbare. He's still a viable contender. And yeah. So, where he chooses to play is going to tell us a lot about where he thinks he is. From the outside looking in, it feels like he's got a lot of tread left on the tire. But I think where he decides to sign, and especially how he's utilized, is going to tell us how he feels about where he's at in his story.
8: I just hope he doesn't do another decision.
6: Selfishly hoping he does. I hope it's just a decision 2.0 where Cleveland's like, come on, LeBron, come on. He's like,
8: we need to have it, like,
6: South Beach again. Soccer's no more for you, Cleveland. Oh,
7: and then he goes, we're not going to win one, not two. Right. Well, okay, maybe just two. Obviously, two. Yeah.
8: We need to set up, like, in the lottery, how every team has, like, a representative with, like, their ball, like, the logo of their ball in front. And it's like they're all sitting there standing waiting. Now, I remember where I was that night. I remember I was watching it at a bar. It was the first time I'd ever watched, like, I'd ever gone out to a bar to watch a non-sporting event. and like to actually, you know, some people watch like season finales of like television shows out. Never been one of those people. Love Island's the big one right now. Like there's Love Island watch parties here in Vegas. Like you can go out to a bar and go and watch a reality show at a bar. That's what it would be like. No, I mean, this has been one of the best reality shows in NBA history, has been his career. I think to your point, Brian, about, of course, the Olympics would be the last part of the calendar. Like if he does choose to go out at that time in 2028, right when the Olympics will be happening in America, by the way, which, no, another in LA of all places, which is another, you know, kind of feather in the cap. That would be like, I think that's more controllable, right? Like if we're talking about the script and how you want it to play out, the U.S. is a massive favorite in the Olympic to win gold. The odds of that happening compared to whatever team he lands on winning the NBA title, significantly more likely that they're going to win a gold medal. So if he wants to control the narrative and say, I want to go out a winner, it's hard to do that in the NBA title world. Like you don't get a Peyton Manning situation that happens too often. But in the Olympics world, yeah, odds are if he competes in that Olympics, odds are U.S. going to win gold. And then he can go out in that way. So that's an interesting way about thinking about it, because I do think that is a more controllable narrative.
6: Right, yeah. Like it'd be a great walk-off. I mean, he's hoping he wins a title and then, you know, wins Olympic gold too. Or just wins an NBA title and walks off, because, listen, that means a lot more for your basketball legacy. It's just, we all know, like Charles Barkley won a gold medal. They don't say that. They just give him a hard time for not winning a championship, you know, but if LeBron doesn't win another ring, which the odds are better than not that he doesn't, I mean, that's a pretty good way to walk off. You know, you win gold. You got the American flag draped around you. It's more about your basketball greatness in totality. That's a good send off. So
8: I would agree.
6: I think he's got two more years left in the tank. I think he's got the longevity to get there. And I wouldn't be surprised if he's got that on the radar at least. All right. We've got Rich Ornberger, Penn State All-American, Jared Smith, FSR betting analyst. I'm Brian Noe. 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
19: 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One, two, three.
4: Prop it up.
19: Let's go,
4: play. 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
6: Yes, the prop betting market. Jared, we start with you with something you like.
20: Well, very excited. Welcome back, Hunter Green. He has not started yet this year, coming back from an injury. And I'll be honest, I think the strikeout prop is a little bit low today. Facing the Baltimore Orioles, a very high strikeout team, over 25% against righties. And the first thing that comes to mind is, what's the pitch count today? Well, 82 pitches over 6 1/3 innings in his last minor league rehab start. So I would say 90 to 95 pitches, which is almost a full Hunter Green workload. And 6.5, I would say, is maybe a hair below what you would normally get for Hunter Green. I would say his strikeout prop's normally in the 7.5 range. So Hunter Green over 6.5 strikeouts today against the Orioles, laying $1.30 at BetMGM.
7: I love it. I'm going with this Red Sox Angels Nerfy. You got a true ace on the mound on one side of this pitching matchup with Sonny Gray, 9-1, a sub 3 ERA overall. It's not perfect, but I it gives me confidence that they could get it done. We're looking for six outs here, not rocket science. So yeah, Sox, Angels, Nerfy is where I'm going to prop it up today.
6: I like that. The KISS method, right?
7: Yeah.
6: It simple, stupid. It's good for prop betting as well. I totally am with you. All right. I was looking at Lionel Messi to score an anytime goal. It's at minus money. When I looked at it, I don't know, a handful of minutes ago, it was at minus 30. It jumped up right before prop it up to minus 160. And I'm like,
1: wow.
6: I just cannot in good faith. It's, as we speak, it's at minus 155. Minus 155 for an anytime goal. I can't pull the trigger on that. They're taking on Egypt. He very well might score for a ninth straight game in a row, but at minus 155 for a goal? No, I can't do it. Can't do it. I'm going to look at the WNBA. Give me Angel Reese over 12 plus rebounds. She's going up against the Valkyries today. Just got shunned from it as an WNBA All-Star starter. So I think she'll be focused today. She'll be ticked off. I like that combination. Hopefully she stays out of foul trouble, but against the Valkyries, who are not an offensive machine, I think there'll be a lot of opportunities for rebounds. I'll take Angel Reese to get at least 12 rebounds here today.
1: That's like it. By the way, the game's starting in like 5 minutes. The Nationals play their annual 11 a.m. Eastern game. I am on Braxton Ashcraft under 17.5 outs at plus money as well. Okay. Got a little bonus early action here.
6: Do you like the over for the game? You want to go there?
1: No.
6: Okay.
1: Just the Ashcraft under.
6: The road is going to get tougher. We are The World's Game at BetMGM is here. 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
23: 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It appears by its own numbers, the U.S. government seems insolvent. It's reported that the Treasury shows about $6 trillion in assets and over $47 trillion in liabilities. 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
27: If you ask me, I think this would be the absolute greatest thing that you could do as a coach going into the World Cup. The last two spots on my team, I would reserve for the two best penalty I don't care what kind of player you are, but if you can take penalties, you're in one of my last two spots, and I'm substituting you in at the very end when I can, because obviously you can't be on the field that much because you're not that good, but I'm substituting you in the last minute or two because I want to make sure that when you get down to it, we are going to, and I'm going to line up the best penalty takers I have. In any other sport where, hey, this guy might be a really good fielder, right? He's a great defensive player. Can't hit, can't run, Can't do anything else, but boy, he's a great glove, and I'm going to put him out there for the ninth inning. Mm-hmm. Like, I don't know why the last two spots. I do that for everybody.
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8: 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Now, this is Western Conference here. 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The Knicks close behind, then it's the Heat, then it's the Pistons, and then it's the Pacers. 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
13: At the World Cup, a classic in Miami, number one Argentina, the defending tournament champ, survived in overtime over Cape Verde 3-2. Earlier, Egypt on penalty kicks 4-2 eliminated Australia. Colombia a 1-0 winner against Ghana. To Major League Baseball, the Cardinals were 17-1 winners at the Cubs, ending the Cubbies' five-game winning streak. It was Colorado 15-3 over San Francisco. The Tampa Bay Rays won their ninth in a row, 3-1 at Houston. The Yankees won 5-2 against the Twins. Yanks end a seven-game losing streak. Cleveland's alone in first in the AL Central after beating the White Sox in 10 innings 4-3. Milwaukee won in 11 at Arizona 7-4. The Dodgers sent the Padres to a seventh straight loss 4-3. Teoscar Hernandez a grand slam in the seventh. Toronto shut out Seattle 2-0. Boston 5-2 over the Angels. I'm Steve DeSager.
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6: Oh, what is going on? Welcome in. Happy Saturday to you. Happy 4th of July. Hope you have a tremendous day. Maybe light some fireworks. Maybe cook something out on the grill. Maybe some s'mores. By the way, I had my first Reese's Peanut Butter Cup s'mores yesterday.
7: Oh, yeah. Those are magic.
6: I'm pro Hershey's. You like more peanut butter cups on that there, Rich? What are you?
7: Well, I will say this. I also am a traditionalist when it comes to s'mores. I prefer the Hershey chocolate bar. And by the way, I've tried it with other chocolate bars. Like, I tried the milk chocolate bar from Feastables. Was it Mr. Oh, wow. Beast's new brand? It just doesn't do the same things. But I will say, a peanut butter cup, it's like, you know, if you're a pitcher and you're throwing straight up gas and you're just out on the mound and everybody is expecting fastball, once in a while that change up, it just, yeah.
6: It buckles so that, the knees right there. Yeah.
7: Yeah. That peanut butter cup, sure. It's a knee buckler. That's a perfect description.
26: Nothing more American than a s'more. I'm a sweets guy. I like salty stuff too, but I'm a sweets guy. Yeah. Man, That is just
0: right in your wheelhouse.
26: Absolute perfection.
6: Hey, we will get to a rockier road in just a couple of seconds. 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Team USA, the U.S. men's national team, they'll be in action Monday night against Belgium at 8 p.m. on Fox. The road gets rockier from here on out. Belgium is ranked in the FIFA top 10, and no Balogun. That's a big deal. Balogun won't play on Monday for Team USA. Got a red card against Bosnia and Herzegovina. Very controversial. Very controversial. Here's Balogun, what he had to say about the red card.
5: Yeah, extremely surprised. You know, I initially thought the ref was actually going to give a call for me because, you know, there was a shove in the back, but this is the nature of the sport as well, you know.
6: Man, how about that? He thought the ref was going to give him the call, and instead he gets the red card, ejected from that game against Bosnia, suspended for this game against Belgium. That's, man, it's so punitive. That blows my mind. Really, I know this is the nature of soccer. I get it. But imagine if American football, it's like personal foul, number 76. You're just down a left tackle for the rest of the game. Can't bring anybody else. That'd blow your mind, right? Like, that's how it works in soccer. And now Balogun's suspended for this game also. In my mind, it's just gotta be obvious. It's gotta be blatant that it's basically like a flagrant two in basketball where you're like, oh gosh, that's not even basketball. It was just an accident, right? And I know he kind of raked the back of the Achilles of the Bosnian player and sort of stepped on his foot a little bit, but no maliciousness, no intent. That's just soccer. I didn't think that deserved a red card at all. And when it's so punitive, man, it's got to be blatant in my mind. That was not blatant whatsoever.
7: I agree with that assessment. I think when it is so punitive, when you are talking about not only, look, I mean, in normal play, the red card obviously comes with its after effects, but in this situation, in tournament play, with the world watching, that's where you really got to be careful which card you pull out of your pocket if you're a ref here. And so I didn't love how it's been adjudicated. I agree with Balogun and with Pochettino that this was maybe a bit of an overstep here by the crew. I look at the opportunity for the United States here as being somewhat diminished because Belgium, while they're not untouchable, like you mentioned, is one of the better teams in this tournament bracket altogether. And that's what it started as. And that's what it currently is now. It's harsh. You know, this is a harsh reality check for the United States, but they can't get wrapped up in it. They can't get wrapped up in the emotional litigation of what they may deem a bad call. They've got to move on. It's got to be that, you know, next man up mentality. We've got a lot of talented players on the bench. There's an opportunity that one of these guys has been begging for. You know, you couldn't ask for a better opportunity. Go out there and prove why you're special and prove what you could do for the team and for the country. It's your best possible opportunity.
0: Totally agree.
26: I mean, I hate the rule, but the rule is the rule. It actually reminds me of kind of how the NBA officials treated Wemby a little bit with kid gloves during the finals, not calling a flagrant foul on him, knowing that if he committed one more flagrant, he'd be suspended for another game. It's like the opposite of that.
6: Right.
26: Where I think that rule is a little punitive. I hate the accumulation of flagrant fouls from weeks ago matter in this series and you have to miss a game. Like, I think that's a silly rule, but it's the rule. And I would argue that Wemby got the benefit of several doubts during the finals.
6: Yes.
26: On plays that probably would have been flagrant fouls in any normal regular season game. Because if he got one of those flagrants in the finals, he would have had to miss the next game, which I think is too punitive. I do not think players, it's like, you know, the sins of the father impacting the son. I don't think you have to penalize that. Whereas prior transgressions in prior games impact the next game. That bothers me. You want to eliminate him for that matchup and the U.S. plays with 10 men? Fine. Now we're in a new match. Turn the page. I think that rule should go away, but that's the rule. So because that's the rule, to Rich's point, someone's got to step up. Next man up. We talk about this in football all the time. How many times do we have injuries at key positions? Quarterbacks, defensive ends, corners, guys that are instrumental in their team's success, injured or suspended or some kind of weird thing that forces them to miss a game, birth of a child, I don't know, whatever, you know, scenario you want to use. Someone's got to step up and fill that time, fill that void. I have no idea who it's going to be, but whoever it is, this is your opportunity. And talk about the stage. I mean, this is going to be, first of all, we've talked about this in the prior hour of the show, how amazing this World Cup has been, just how captivating and just, you know, awe-inspiring this World Cup has been. Now we're going to have an opportunity where the U.S., I don't want to call them an underdog. I think the odds say it's kind of a coin flip. But without Balogun, I think most people expect the U.S. to lose in terms of looking at it objectively. So if they do find a way, I mean, and figure out a way to get to the next round, it would add another chapter to what's already been a remarkable World Cup.
6: Hey, the excitement of the FIFA World Cup is now streaming live on Fox One, the official English streaming platform to catch every unforgettable moment. Fox One brings the action straight to your screen so you never miss a goal. Download Fox One and experience the FIFA World Cup live. Yeah, well, hey, listen, let's talk about that. If Team USA somehow survives against Belgium without Balogun, that's a tall task right there. Belgium top 10. Balogun's been a tremendous striker for Team USA. If they're able to get past Belgium, they face the winner of Spain, Portugal. And those are both top five FIFA teams right now. Like they're top five in the rankings. So that's going to be a tall task if Team USA is able to get past Belgium. And think for a second, think about Spain, man. Spain hasn't given up one goal yet in four games in the World Cup. Their last game against Austria, they outshot Austria 23-5. Shots on goal. Spain had 10. Austria had nil. They didn't have a shot on goal. That's crazy right now. So if Team USA is able to get past Belgium, what's staring them in the face in the next round is the tests just get tougher and taller going forward. So, and the other part of this is it's not just the competition, who they're facing. I think Team USA is due for some regression, are they not? If you look at their history here, history would tend to tap you on the shoulder like, how long are they going to be able to keep this up, right? If you look at Team USA's history, they've won exactly two knockout games in their entire World Cup history. And one just happened. One sort of like a, I hate to even say this, but it's a mini asterisk because they expanded the field. This wouldn't even have been a knockout game in previous years with them beating Bosnia. So I don't know how many wins they're going to be able to string together, but let's just keep it simple here. Next match, Belgium top 10, no Balogun. That in and of itself is going to be a tall task.
7: Yeah. And also we tend to focus on what one player leaving the court or the field or the rink or the ice, what have you, as just like kind of a, what do you call it? Independent act. But it affects other things. Like, for example, with Balogun out, Belgium can now shade a lot more attention to the Pulisic side of the field. You know, unless whoever replaces Balogun, you know, has an immediate impact and immediately right. threatens, the United States becomes a bit more one-dimensional and potentially easier to defend. And Christian Pulisic sees more attention as a result. So,
6: by the way, you know, Rich, this is something we talk about. This is a good point. We talk about this in basketball all the yep. time, the gravity, right? Yep. You're this great shooting guard. You bring out all this attention and other guys are open. It works the same way in soccer. It's a good point.
7: It's true. Yeah. You know, all of a sudden you get help defense, you know, where oftentimes you got to worry about an outside shooter and it spreads the defense thinner. Yeah. You know, you can play tighter to the paint, especially if the other scorer is, you know, more of an attacker at the rim. You know what I mean? If you don't have as good of a shooter on the outside, it changes the whole complexion of the defense. And it's really a good thing to discuss because there's a lot of, you know, fans who listen to our show who are more fans of the NBA. And, you know, when they listen, you know, they may be like for us, you know, especially myself. I know you guys watch more soccer than I do, but like, you know, I'm more of a novice. So when I was thinking about this game through the lens of like other sports, what principles do we see? Well, we do oftentimes see when one star is missing or, you know, a leading goal scorer or a really hot shooter in a different sport is off the field. What happens? I mean, this happens in the NFL also. You have a receiver off the field, you know, who helps balance the offense. All of a sudden you can double the star. And it leaves you less exposed. You know, if I'm going to commit two of the 11 defenders to the number one receiver, well, that means somebody else can eat. But if, you know, an NFL team loses a productive slot receiver and they're onto their number four receiver entering that role, well, it's a lot easier of a team to defend. So yeah, this does not bode well for Team U.S. If they're able to pull off a victory here, that is going to be an enormous feather in their cap and all of a sudden turn this, you know, kind of ho-hum underdog story into, wow, playing man down because of the red card.
6: Right.
7: They just beat a top 10 ranked team in the world. Uh-oh, this story just got legs.
26: Yeah, and the odds basically say it's a coin flip right now. I mean, Belgium's a slight favorite to qualify, minus 120 right now at BetMGM, USA minus 105. So despite Balogun being out, it's not like the market has completely dismissed Team USA. It's rare, actually, of all the matches in this round of 16, it does seem to be the most evenly matched, ironically enough. It looks like Switzerland-Colombia also looks to be kind of a coin flip. Although Colombia is, I would say, more of a favorite there. All of the other matches have an odds-on team or a team that's relatively favored. I guess Mexico-England is another one because of Mexico's home field that they're getting a lot of love. But England is favored in that match. They're minus 140 to qualify. But it's a pretty evenly matched game, Brian, and I think that's where, like, I guess the odds are just not like the market just doesn't really know, what US's attack is going to look like because we haven't seen a huge shift. And I'm inclined to bet Team USA for my heart, but my head says stay away from this one.
6: Your head says Belgium. My gambling brain. Your head says do it, Belgium.
26: It does lean Belgium, but not enough to make a bet.
6: Okay.
26: And not enough to overcome the patriotism that I feel. And this is honestly, there's a lot of, and I know this is a gambling show and obviously we give out a lot of picks, but this is also a sports show. And this is a show that is based in America that is given out to hundreds of, you know, American affiliates all over the nation on Fox Sports Radio. I'm sure there are a lot of Americans that are going to watch on Monday night that usually bet with their brains. You know, they're typically brain bettors. Yeah. I want to win money. I don't care if I like this player or I like this team. Like if you're a Jets fan like me, I've gotten rich over the years betting against the Jets. Is it a little different because it's your country than it's your team? I don't know. That's an individual question that every person has to answer. I've seen a lot of people on social media in our little gambling space that don't care that they're from America. They have been fading Team USA throughout this entire World Cup because they just don't think it's a great bet. And a lot of those people get a lot of crap. You know, oh, you're communist or you're anti-American. Like, no, like you're just betting with your head.
6: Right.
26: But that's a personal choice that every individual has to make. Like I bet against the Yankees and the Jets and I didn't bet against the Knicks in the playoffs. Thank God I would have been living under a bridge somewhere, but I have bet against those teams before. Those are the teams that I grew up rooting for. Those are my loves. However, and Rich, you can attest to this. I will never bet against Penn State. I don't care what the situation is. It really irks me to bet against the Nittany Lions because they have a slice of my heart that not every other team does. I kind of feel the same way about Team USA. But Brian, I don't think you have that issue at all.
6: I do not. I know. But look, I get it. I will not bet against Notre Dame football in a single
26: game. Exactly. See? I just won't do it.
6: I won't do it. So I can understand people either betting with their hearts and backing Team USA or not fading them, right? They're just like, hey, yeah. I think Belgium's the right side.
26: I think that's where I'm at. Do it.
6: Yeah. Not going to pull the trigger.
26: I'm just not going to bet against them. I understand that they're probably not a great bet here. So I'm just not going to bet on them or against them. I'm just going to abstain.
6: Yeah. I mean, I've made it clear. I hope they get freaking trounced, man. I just do.
26: He's a communist, everybody. He's a communist.
6: I'm not. Like, it's funny, man. I was filling in for big.

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11: 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Alex Goen patented hypnosis. In fact, a JAMA study says adding behavior therapy to GLP-1s produced 3 times the results. 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

0: 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All right, so Bears quarterback Caleb Williams played pretty well last season, right? Took a big step forward. Bears made it to the playoffs. They won a playoff game against the Packers. Lost a close playoff game to the Rams, who were one of the best teams in the NFL. Well, Mark Schlereth, he's not buying Caleb Williams right here. He's on the Stinkin' Truth podcast. Listen to what Stink has to say about Caleb Williams.
1: And I'm going
0: to
1: quote you. You said, Caleb Williams isn't a good quarterback.
2: Right.
1: And I went, excuse me? So how do you defend saying Caleb Williams is not a good quarterback?
2: Caleb Williams is not a good quarterback. He's a dynamic athlete. He makes big-time plays. But is he a good quarterback? No, he's not a good quarterback because he doesn't play on schedule. My evaluation is watch how many times they get into a late in the third quarter or fourth quarter and they're down 21-7, right? And then he holds the ball, he scrambles around, he makes three big throws, and all of a sudden they win a game 21-24. Like that's not playing quarterback at an efficient level. That's being a dynamic playmaker. So at this particular point in time, Caleb Williams isn't a good quarterback. If you were ranking that class, you'd put Jaden Daniels ahead of him. You put Drake May ahead of him. I'd put Bo Nix ahead of him. You know, this generational talent who's supposed to be a great quarterback. He's not a great quarterback. He's a great playmaker. And when it comes to off-schedule football, the guy is probably about as good as it gets. He is Kyler Murray with more height.
0: Oof. I like the end.
1: Wow.
0: Okay. All right. I think a couple of things here. One, I disagree. I think Caleb Williams is a good quarterback. I think that this reminds me of basketball, believe it or not. Like we talk about basketball becoming positionless, right? Where instead of you're the traditional point guard, you're the traditional small forward. It's different nowadays. It's just not, there are a lot of players that don't fit into this box of playing this specific position. And that's how I think of Caleb Williams in the NFL as a quarterback, where he doesn't fit into this box of what we expect a quarterback to be. And if you don't do these things, well, then you're just not good. He's not a guy who throws on time, right? And I think he's got to do a better job of mixing that into his game. He goes off script, I think, way too much. But that doesn't mean he isn't a good quarterback because he does that. I think this, and Rich, you could speak to this. I think this has to do with Stink being a former offensive lineman. If you're blocking for a guy like Caleb Williams, that could drive you crazy as an offensive lineman. Like, all right, it's Jazz. We're just going off script and you're going to the left. I got to block this guy. Oh, shoot. We're going to the right now. Like, that's a whole thing for an offensive lineman. Maybe that factors into the evaluation, but yeah, he's not a guy that's going to be 1, 2, 3, 4, 5. Look, throw, you know, that's not his game. I think it needs to be more so implemented into his game, but being dynamic as an athlete, as a playmaker, going off schedule, like when he said, well, he'll make three big time throws and win a game. Like, that's pretty good. That's what you want right there. So I don't think that saying he's not a good quarterback makes sense. I just don't think Caleb Williams fits into a nice little neat box of what most people think quarterbacks should do and what they're mostly like.
3: Yeah, you know, the operative word in this commentary, the one that's doing the most heavy lifting and the one that's getting Stink, Mark Schlereth, in the most trouble is the word good. You know, because good oftentimes means something a bit more consistent, you know, across, you know, different analysts. You know, I mean, I think the majority of analysts would regard Caleb Williams as at least a good quarterback. And he doesn't, but he doesn't, and he defends his criteria pretty well. His criteria for a good quarterback is somebody who makes plays on time consistently. Caleb Williams definitely does not. And even though he makes big plays, he has considerable talent. You know, Mark Schlereth is worried about the consistency. And I mean, the stats back it up. I mean, if you look at his completion percentage, for example, you know, 58.1% last season among qualifying, quarterbacks, he was in last place. And Ben Johnson, his head coach, former offensive coordinator with the Detroit Lions, current head coach of the Chicago Bears, has said a benchmark for quarterbacks that, and this is his belief, not mine, is 70% completion percentage. He believes it's important enough that he builds in a benchmark mentally. Then you look to, you know, PFF and you dive into his grades there. You know, Pro Football Focus has him at 75.4 overall grade, which is 16th among the 43 qualifying quarterbacks, which puts him dead in the middle. You know, if you have 32 starting quarterbacks in the NFL and he's at 16th, that puts him at a mediocre grade. If we're just comparing him amongst his peers, you know, and now you look at some of the electricity of his play. You look at some of the big plays that he's able to make. He can do things on the football field that very few players can do in the NFL today. And that's saying a lot. But again, if your criteria for good is making plays on time and being a consistent, hey, you know, the defense has given us this, we're going to take that. The defense has given us that, we're going to take this. That is such an important part of the game of football. Being good at football is typically boring, routine, wearing down your opponent, and walking away with a narrow margin of victory and doing that consistently enough that maybe in a year or 2 years or 3 years, you'll be able to win a Super Bowl. Mark Schlereth doesn't see that with Caleb Williams, and there's evidence to him condemning him for that reason.
4: Beauty's in the eye of the beholder. Yeah. What traits do you value as a quarterback? Yeah. Some would say Sean Payton values the traits that Bo Nix has. That's why they traded up to get him. Others would say that Ben Johnson values the traits that Caleb Williams has.
0: Mm-hmm.
4: And that's why Ben Johnson, who could have went to Washington to coach Jaden Daniels, decided not to take that job and go to Chicago instead to coach Caleb Williams. So I think it depends on the scheme, the fit, the situation, because the word salad of good and how you define that is very different for what you're trying to accomplish. I think anyone who watches Caleb Williams play football cannot deny the talent that is there. Anyone with eyeballs can identify that this kid has an incredible upside.
0: Mm-hmm.
4: Not a finished product by any stretch of the imagination. Obviously needs to get better at making the easy plays look easy. He's doing a really good job of making the hard plays look easy. And I personally would argue that it is easier to teach someone to play on time than it is to teach someone to do what Caleb can do in the moment.
0: Good point.
4: And that's where I think you have to, I guess, take a step back from the adjectives that are used to describe Caleb Williams and just understand what he is. He is an unfinished product. I think he's like 25 years old. Like, let's give him a chance to improve and succeed. And let's see what he is in 5 years. And then I will let you know if he's a good quarterback or not. Right now, he is like that piece. And I'm not an artist. I have zero artistic ability at all. It's why I'm in sports. Like, you know, when a sculptor starts with something, it's not a finished product. It's a big giant clump of clay. And then he has to mold it to his liking or her liking. That's what Caleb Williams is right now. He is a very attractive, very exciting lump of clay that Ben Johnson is trying to polish and mold and get into the right fit for what the Bears are trying to accomplish. I mean, anyone who watched the Bears last year, like, it was an incredible run for them. And Caleb had some unbelievable moments. And I think that is valuable and is coachable. Hopefully he figures out a way to iron out some of those wrinkles. Because if he does, it would be undeniable that he's a great quarterback in the league. If Caleb Williams can figure out a way to increase that completion rate and the easy plays, taking what the defense gives him, if he can mature in that part of his game and still hold on to that exciting game-breaking ability, I mean, the sky's the limit for this kid.
0: Well, that's what I think is, it depends on what you focus on when it comes to Caleb Williams. You could look at his completion percentage and be like, 58% last season? That's ridiculously low. Yeah, that's true. You could also focus on, in 2 years, he's thrown 47 touchdown passes and only 13 interceptions. That's pretty good. It just depends on what you focus on the most. I also think if you just do a Bo Nix, Caleb Williams comparison in terms of what traits you value and beauty is in the eye of the beholder and all of those things, think if Caleb Williams was the Broncos quarterback, he would drive Sean Payton nuts. Sean Payton was driven nuts by Russell Wilson. He's like, get this guy out of here. I can't do it with this off-script stuff. It's a lot like the old Kyle Shanahan or Mike Shanahan. Remember one cut downhill if you're a running back? That's how Sean Payton wants his quarterbacks to play. It's on time. It's on schedule. Like, Caleb Williams would drive him crazy. But by the same token, imagine if Bo Nix went over to the Bears. And the Bears are like, you know what? Just be special. At times, go off script and just do your thing. That's not what Bo Nix does, right? Yep. So it really depends on what traits you value the most. Both can be effective, and both have been effective so far. I would compare Caleb Williams, believe it or not, to the Boston Celtics. Follow me on this one. You remember the Celtics last year? They crashed and burned because they were just bombing threes. They're just shooting so many threes, overly reliant on the three-point shot. That's where I think Caleb Williams is. Caleb Williams is trying to maximize every single play. He's trying to just wring every last droplet of value out of every little play. And it's like, bro, just take the 10-yard completion and move the chains and like use the kiss method every now and then. And man, he tries to hit a grand slam all the time. I'm okay if you do that from time to time, but I think he does that too often. If he can just iron that out and become more of a decision maker, to your point, Jared, he's not even 25 yet. He turns 25 in November. Wow. Like, we're really harsh graders when it comes to Caleb Williams, but he's got a ton of ability. And if he fine tunes some things, he could be really special. I thought he had a really good season last year. Great step in the right direction. But yeah, he's got some things to work on. Not a finished product by any means. But I think that's too much saying he's not a good quarterback. I think it goes too far.
4: That's harsh.
0: It is harsh. That's a harsh grade right there. Rich Hornberger is with us, Penn State All-American. Jared Smith, FSR betting analyst. I'm Brian Noe, trained to push past the pain. Not athletes, just people. 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All right, coming up next, the moment of truth. It is rapid fire. Jared's got a bonus selection. We'll have details for you on that coming up next. 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
7: 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Alex Goen patented hypnosis. In fact, a JAMA study says adding behavior therapy to GLP-1s produced 3 times the results. Hypnosis is behavior therapy, concentrated. And Alex Goen hypnosis is the only U.S. patented hypnosis proven useful by the U.S. Patent Office. 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
15: Yeah, Rich, I noticed there was no Padres in the parlay platter. Did something happen?
16: Actually, there's going to be a Dodgers pick in the rapid fire.
4: They just changed their pitcher, by the way. The Padres are going with Peralta as an opener tonight. I don't know if that impacts your play.
0: Grand slam yesterday.
16: Well, unfortunately, it doesn't because Padres' offense looked like it's still stuck at TSA from their last road trip.
0: Man, that's rough, right? Our technical producer extraordinaire, Mr. Chris Perfett.
17: Happy 4th, guys. This day means a lot to me because on this day, now 9 years ago, I packed up my car with just myself and my cat and started a 4-day trip to move my entire life from Toledo, Ohio to Los Angeles, California. So stopped in Des Moines the first night. So it's usually the next few days are kind of special in my heart.
0: All for Countdown, right? That was the reason, right? You're like, I got to be part of this countdown.
17: Yeah, I knew countdown would happen. I had to be here.
0: And shout out to our guy, Saga, on digital, posting our clips. 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Up on game with a special fill-in, Jonas Knox. That's it. It's just Jonas doing the work of three guys. That's what he's doing, filling in for Up on Game today. Give Fox Sports Radio a listen. Keep it locked right here. In 8 American minutes, Jay Knox takes over. All right, we got some picks to make. Let's do it.
5: Rapid fire.
0: All right, Jared, we start with you. What do you like?
4: Yeah, I've got four plays for you today because one of my plays last week was a void. Unfortunately, Alan Rangel didn't start the game. So keep that always in mind when you bet these pitcher props. I got four more pitcher props for you today. I gave you Hunter Green over 6.5 strikeouts. It's up to $1.40 now at BetMGM. Still fine with that juice. Facing the Orioles, first start of the year, and Baltimore's got a really high strikeout rate. The rest of them are all unders on outs props. I've had a lot of success with these so far this year. Sean Manaea under 15.5 outs. Mets pitcher facing the Braves today, -$1.10. Brutally hot day in Atlanta. A significant heat advisory with humidity and all that fun stuff. Good luck getting through six innings there. Kumar Rocker, Rangers pitcher, under 15.5 outs, -$1.10, facing the Tigers. Didn't get out of the third inning last time he faced Detroit earlier this year. And on the other side of the mound, Jack Flaherty, Tigers pitcher, facing the Rangers, under 15.5 outs, laying $1.15.
16: All right. I mentioned already, Dodgers run line. I'm going to lay a run and a half with Yamamoto against Padres team that looks sluggish, sleepy, and just lost 7 in a row. All right, Mets, Braves, under 8. Yeah, good tip about Manaea. Chris Sale's been dealing. Mets bats have been hiding under a tarp, so I'll take the under there. And then let's go to Orioles, Reds. I'll take the under 9 runs there as well. Hunter Green is back. The number's fair. I'm betting more arms than fireworks at the Great American Ballpark today.
0: All right, I'll go WNBA. A couple of picks to start us off. Give me Angel Reese over 12 rebounds. Against the Valkyries, not an offensive juggernaut, so I think she gets a lot of rebounding opportunities today. I don't know what it is with the Dream. They are slow starters. Give me the Valkyries plus 1.5 in the first quarter. This has been a trend that's hit over and over again, and I hate to say it, on Independence Day, Belgium to qualify. Belgium moves on. They advance to the next round. They're just better. No Bolligan. It's not personal. It's just business here, USA. I'm sorry. 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
28: What are the Lions saying by releasing Terrion Arnold before the legal process plays out? 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The judge giving him, granted, $1 million is a pretty big number, but still able to reach the bond. 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
31: The World Cup round of 16 kicks off 1 hour from now in Houston as Canada takes on Morocco. The winner of that match advances to the quarterfinals against either France or Paraguay, who will square off at 5 p.m. Eastern time in Philadelphia. Round of 32 concluded on Friday night with Colombia defeating Ghana 1-0. Colombia will face Switzerland in the round of 16. At Wimbledon today, defending ladies champion Iga Swiatek was upset in the third round, as was two seed Elena Rybakina. Serena Williams, meanwhile, had to withdraw from doubles competition because of a right knee injury. In Major League Baseball, the Los Angeles Dodgers will hold Shohei Ohtani out of tonight's game against the Padres after he left last night's victory with tightness in his right biceps. Right now, the Pirates a 5-1 lead at Washington in the top of the third. I'm Isaac Lohengrin.
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3: 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What if I stop? A British medical journal says you'll gain the weight back 4 times faster. So what now? There is an answer. Alex Goen patented hypnosis. In fact, a JAMA study says adding behavior therapy to GLP-1s produced 3 times the results. Hypnosis is behavior therapy, concentrated. And Alex Goen hypnosis is the only U.S. patented hypnosis proven useful by the U.S. Patent Office. 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

0: Sports Radio. Coming up, we'll call it about 10 minutes from now. There's a lot of discussion about what has been an overwhelming success, but I've got to ask the question, will it last? We'll get into that for you again a little over 10 minutes from now. So as it stands right now, I think they just completed the women's Nathan's Hot Dog Eating Contest, and I think the men are coming up here shortly. And it's one of the most disgusting things I've ever seen. Like and I've seen a lot of disgusting things. It's one of the most disgusting things I've ever seen is people shoving hot dogs and soggy buns down their throat for 10 minutes. And here's the wild part. The place is packed. It's packed. Like, I can't even imagine a world. I'm assuming it's free. I would hope it's free. Like, if that's where we're at, like, hey, man, I can't afford World Cup tickets, so let me go watch somebody, put so much sodium in their body that they would explode if they had a bottle of Gatorade. Like, I can't even imagine the appeal in it. And for some reason, it's here again. We're doing it again. There's nothing like... It's celebrated. There's championship trophies. There's prize winnings. At some point, there's a lot of conversation people want to have about the dangers in sports. Hey, man, what's this going to do long term? Yeah. Hey, what's it going to do? Hey, what sort of long term effects are these going to have? I don't know. Why don't we look into this? Somebody look into this. You got a bunch of slobs on stage shoving food in their mouth at a pace that they're sweating. It's in the heat. They're sweating. They look like they're about to puke. And people are there watching it, and you can bet on it. You want to know how I know that? That was one of Brendan Sorsby's bets. So, he's a real sicko. And for some reason, people are into this, man. I don't get it. And maybe it's just the hot dog thing. Look, if it was buffalo wings, all right, that's fair. You want to do buffalo wings? Fair. You want to do popcorn? Okay. Seems like it'd be difficult, but that's fair. All right, you want to see who can chug the most beers in 10 minutes? Okay, I'm with you. I don't know if it's safe. Seems a little dangerous, but that's fine. There was a whole gallon of milk contest. Could you drink a gallon of milk in whatever amount of time? Okay, that seemed like your stomach's going to let you know immediately this isn't going well. But for some reason, every year this rolls out. Every year. People's eyes are popping out of their head. I don't get it. I really don't get it. It's the car accident thing. It really is. There used to be a website called Faces of Death, or these videos that would come out, Faces of Death, where like, hey, you want to see somebody get hit by a train and dismembered? Not really. Well, if you do, it's in that section of the video store. Okay. who would want to see that? Who'd want to watch that? And this is kind of the same thing, minus the dismembering and all that. But it's kind of the same thing. Like, who wants to watch this? But people do. Joey Chestnut's a celebrity, so much so he gets heckled at bars in Indianapolis. Guy gets heckled at bars in Indianapolis, and then they file assault charges because somebody's like, oh, I know he's got money. Hey, how'd you get your wealth? I shove food in my mouth. Cool. I don't get it. I don't get it. I'll never understand. It doesn't make any sense. But it's here, and people watch. And you know what else you can watch? The Fox Sports Radio YouTube channel. So you just search Fox Sports Radio on YouTube, and you're going to see our best videos from all our shows. And don't stop there. Hit the thumbs up icon, comment away, let us know whose takes you like. Even the ones you don't like, search Fox Sports Radio on YouTube and subscribe. And by the way, let them rip. Like, if you don't like anything I say, fire off rounds. I don't care. Like, I'm not one of these people that's going to get sensitive with the comments. I'm not going to block you. I'm not going to just... let her rip. You disagree? Let her rip. Go to the YouTube page for Fox Sports Radio, and you can feast your eyes on all that good stuff. It is Jonas Knox here on FSR. You can listen on the iHeartRadio app. You can also find me on X at the Jonas Knox, at the Jonas Knox on X. And on Instagram, you can follow along at Jonas Knox Show. All right, it's coming up next here. It's been an overwhelming success, but the question is, will it last? We'll get into that for you right here on FSR. But for all the latest from around the world of sports, ladies and gentlemen, one of our founding fathers of sports talk radio, the one, the only, the magnificent Sir Isaac of Saturday.
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2: Oh, sorry, wrong button. Hang on. First one is probably more accurate. Anyway, Jonas, the World Cup round of 16 kicks off at the top of the hour in Houston as Canada takes on Morocco. And Jonas, James Sharman from the podcast Footy Prime reports that the press box dining options in Houston today include Canadian poutine and Moroccan chicken. Well done by the organizers in Houston. The winner of that match advances to the quarterfinals against either France or Paraguay. They'll square off at 5 p.m. Eastern in Philadelphia. No word yet on the press box dining options there. At Wimbledon today, defending ladies champion Iga Swiatek was upset in the third round, as was two seed Elena Rybakina. Serena Williams, meanwhile, had to withdraw from doubles competition due to a right knee injury. In Major League Baseball right now, the Pittsburgh Pirates a 5-1 lead at Washington in the bottom half of the fifth inning. Finally, Jonas, we have a happy and surprising resolution to the case of a missing World Cup fan.
0: All right.
2: Michael Little Mick Hewitt of Leeds, England, was heading to the United States to cheer on England in the World...
0: I was going to say he's from Ghana, but thanks for clearing that up.
2: Oh, yeah. So you're saying that there's nobody from Ghana who is nicknamed Little Mick?
0: I'll just put it this way. I don't think they celebrate St. Patrick's Day there. Put it that way.
2: All right. Well, you are an expert in current geopolitics. But anyway, Little Mick was heading to the U.S. to cheer on England in the World Cup, only to suddenly vanish, causing his terrified family to fear the worst. After 10 agonizing days, Hewitt was found safe in a pub in Barcelona, Spain.
0: Yeah.
2: It turned out that Little Mick lost his phone in Barcelona on a flight layover. His phone had all his travel documents on it, effectively stranding him. So he decided to just enjoy Barcelona, watch the English matches from there, and was, quote, blissfully unaware, unquote, that his family was desperately searching for him. The British embassy finally tracked him down. Little Mick's brother, Gary, posted on Facebook, and I quote, "As a family, we desperately wanted an embarrassingly simple but happy ending to this horrendous episode, and we now have that," unquote. Jonas, back to you.
0: Man, how awful is that guy's family that he didn't even try and reach out? Like, not even like, so you know what, man? Like, I was going to call him, but F it. I'm going to go to a pub. These people bug me anyways. I got to get out of here. Like, take a hint. Hey, he's fine. Wait, so he's not, like, injured? There's no... Yeah, everything's fine. Oh, he just wanted away from us. Take a hint. Get a clue.
2: Little Mick seems to be just a very simple guy who likes simple pleasures. One of the issues was, according to his brother, he didn't call his family because he didn't remember any of the actual phone numbers that were stored on his phone. Like, I hate to say this, but if I, like, asked my own wife, hey, sweetheart, what's my actual phone number? I guarantee you she wouldn't know. Maybe she'd get 6 out of the 10 numbers, but that's it.
0: Yeah. That is a problem. Now I still remember phone numbers from way back then. I remember my pager number. I remember other people's pager numbers. Like, I still can remember all that stuff. Cause you'd have to do it manually back then. So,
2: yeah. You want to talk about tough times. By the way, you were one of those types, who thought you were cool because you had a pager.
0: No, I just like at a certain point, I was always one step behind everybody else. So when everybody else got Super Nintendo, we had just gotten Nintendo.
2: Oh.
0: Like my parents, because, you know, we didn't have money. It was like, all right, we'll wait till the next one comes out and then you'll get the old one. So you'd want to go talk to everybody about, like, hey, man, have you heard of this game
2: called Pong?
0: Duck Hunt. Oh, my goodness.
2: Oh, you guys gotta love play. Duck Hunt.
0: Oh, it's great. But, you know, when you're 5 years behind everybody else, it's a problem. And then, you know, just so things sort of happen that way. But I didn't get a car for my 16th birthday. I got a bike, and I'm not making that up. I'm not making that up at all. We were really far behind everybody else because, you know, listen, money was tight. But the fact that that guy just wanted away from his family so much that he was like, oh, I don't even need my phone. There's nobody I have that I want to contact. Like, I mean, that would give me anxiety. But for that guy, he's like, whatever, I'll just go drink. You know, so good for him. He had a fun time.
2: By the way, I just got your message on MySpace.
0: Yeah, I didn't have one of those either. Wasn't into those.
2: Maybe you will in 2 years. Who knows?
0: Don't have a Facebook. Not into it. Just not my thing. I did look up this because I was trying to figure out poutine. I was totally off on what poutine was. So I'm looking at this. It's like, this is what poutine consists of: crispy golden French fries, cheese curds, and a hot, savory brown beef gravy ladled over the top to melt the cheese.
2: Oh, Canada.
0: That sounds like Milwaukee.
2: It's partly inspired by Milwaukee. The cheese curd deal is the Milwaukee contributions, but it's really, it's not so much
3: from like Quebec.
2: Yes, it's more of a Quebec thing than a general all Canada thing.
0: I'm shocked. I thought they were above that sort of a meal. Not that there's anything wrong with it, but that seems like that's an American thing. Like, hey, listen, that's the Midwest. That's what we do out here. And instead, that's Canadian.
2: So, yeah,
0: because when you were talking about Canada and Morocco, it was like, you know, Moroccan chicken or poutine. I'm thinking, oh, clearly you got to go the chicken route. But I don't know, man. Upon reading the ingredients here, that seems fantastic.
2: Yeah, because cheese curds by themselves are pretty damn good, but when you combine it with a good French fries and the Quebec gravy, so I feel envious of our colleagues in Houston right now.
0: Plus, you get the boardwalk fries, the one that are a little that are long that have the you could see the skin of the potato on the outside. You throw those in there. Oh man, that seems tremendous.
2: Maybe they should have a poutine eating contest in Canada instead of, you know, what we have here in the United States, the monstrosity today.
0: It's just disgusting. By the way, are you going to do a breaking news when the conclusion of this slob fest is over? Are you going to break in and say how much Joey Chestnut won by, or is that not worth breaking news?
2: I studied under a Pulitzer Prize winning journalist. I will not lower myself to reporting on grown men shoving processed meats into their into the sewer underneath their noses.
0: Jeez, of all the things we've talked about here, I didn't expect that sort of response from you. I'm proud of you. I'm proud of you. Good.
2: Mm.
0: I wouldn't either. We'll let you know who won. Hopefully Joey Chestnut loses, I'll tell you that.
2: Yeah.
0: All right, thank you, Isaac. It is Jonas Knox here on Fox Sports Radio. Coming up here in about 10 minutes from now, we are going to have another edition of Do You Care? That'll be yours right here on FSR. So I think we could all agree the World Cup's been a success. It's been really exciting. It's been really fun. Here's the best part, is that people look at this and go, hey, man, maybe it's here to stay. Maybe the popularity of soccer is here to stay. Okay. It's not. All right. Seems like a great idea. I got nothing against it. I've enjoyed the hell out of it. It is awesome. Would have liked if Italy was in it, but hey, whatever. I've enjoyed it. It's been tremendous. But it's kind of one of those things where you swear in the moment that something's going to last and then it just doesn't. You know, like you'll, coworker of yours. Guys worked together for years, man. And his last day he leaves, like, dude, stay in touch. Seriously. Like, of course, man. Of course I'm going to be in touch. You're my guy. Of course. And you never hear from him again. It's just gone. or like the buddy of yours, you guys, like, you think you have this great friendship. And then he, you know, he moves away and it's like, oh, well, I'm not that far. It's like, yeah, dude, cool. Call me. We can still call each other. Like it's big, no big deal. You call it, like check in a couple of times afterwards and then gone. Never hear from him again. It's kind of like that with these events. You know, like it's kind of like, man, this is here to stay. We're into it. Soccer's back. Finally going to get the respect it deserves in this country. And it's great in the moment and it's fantastic. And the USA's making a run and it's been so much fun to watch. And then like about 2 weeks after it's over, you're looking around at what the NFL preseason schedule looks like. So I'm not trying to take a dump and on anybody's grand plans for soccer and the expansion and popularity of soccer in the U.S. I'm sure it'll help, but it's never going to get to that level. It's really fun right now, but if you threw the World Cup in the midst of the NFL season, a fraction of the people are watching. And that's just a reality. At the Jonas Knox on X, at Jonas Knox Show on Instagram. And up next, we will have another edition of a little something we do on this show in which we tell you the brutal truth about several storylines you've been force-fed. It's called Do You Care? And it's yours right here on FSR.
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3: 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The Odd Couple with Rob Parker and Kelvin Washington. 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
8: 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Alex Goen patented hypnosis. In fact, a JAMA study says adding behavior therapy to GLP-1s produced 3 times the results. Hypnosis is behavior therapy, concentrated. 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

0: Jonas Knox, Fox Sports Radio. By the way, coming up top of next hour, we're going to call it about 15 minutes from now. Somebody in the NFL's had a really bad week, and they didn't do anything. Literally did nothing at all, and they've had an awful week. We'll get into that for you coming up here, again, a little over 15 minutes from now. If you'd like to follow along on social media, you can do so at the Jonas Knox on X. It is at the Jonas Knox on X. If you'd like to follow along on Instagram, you can do that as well, too, at Jonas Knox Show, at Jonas Knox Show on Instagram, as we take you, again, all the way up until 4 p.m. Eastern Time, 1 o'clock Pacific, a four-hour 4th of July extravaganza here, right here on Fox Sports Radio. But right now, it's time for this.
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0: let's get kinky.
1: Here's some of the big stories from the last week. But Jonas, the real question is, do you care?
3: I don't care.
0: And for that, we turn it over to our executive producer, Bo Benson, to find out what the hell people have been talking about. Bo?
4: Yeah, Jonas, everybody's favorite quarterback, Brendan Sorsby, finally agreed not to sue the NFL, and he's going to begin preparing for the 2027 NFL draft. Do you care?
0: Yeah, I care. I want to know what he's going to do with all this time off. That's what I want to know. Because, I mean, if you think about it, he's not involved in college football. He's not involved in the NFL. The CFL decided to say, no, he can't be a part of our league. Apparently, the UFL's not happening. So of all the times to gamble, wouldn't it be now? You know what I mean? Like, there's like what's the problem? No harm, no foul. I'm not a part of any of these leagues. If I like, maybe he's got money on this Nathan's hot dog eating contest where Joey Chestnut's at 40 hot dogs in 5 minutes. Like, maybe he's got money on this whole thing. So I'm just saying, I want to know what he's doing with all this time that he's got on his hands now, because you can't just be throwing routes every single day for 24 hours a day. I want to know how he spends his extra time. Next!
4: Red Sox reliever Aroldis Chapman set the career record for strikeouts by a reliever. Jonas, do you care?
0: Yeah, kind of. I just... Because here's the amazing part. I think he's, what, 38? Is he 38 or 39? Something
4: yeah, he's
0: like
4: up
0: that.
4: There.
5: He's, I love
0: he's,
5: it.
0: He's going to be a commodity at the deadline. Somebody's going to want to trade for him. And because he still throws hard, and he's just continued to produce all these years later. And the fact that he's passed, you know, that, you know, firing a gun in your garage, not a great thing. You know, all that stuff that came out. Apparently, he's turned a corner. He did so years ago. Guy won a World Series with the Cubs. And now he's got an opportunity to be a commodity at the deadline and go help another contender. Next!
4: Shohei Ohtani is going to be held out of the Dodgers lineup later tonight after his bicep tightened up on him yesterday. Jonas, do you care?
0: Not really. I think he's going to be fine.
5: I
0: think
5: everything's
0: going to be okay. I'm sure there's some people that, you know, wanted to see him play. 4th of July probably paid a pretty penny to go watch Shohei play. But listen, he's going to be fine. Maybe bring him in a pinch hitting situation. Who knows? But I think everything's going to be all right. And Shohei Ohtani will be back. Next!
4: Alexander Ovechkin's going to return to the Capitals for his 22nd season. He's the NHL's all-time leading scorer, I believe. Jonas, do you care?
0: No, I don't care.
6: I don't care!
0: Look, man, you got the impression this is how this was going to go, that he was going to come back. I think he knew it as well, too, which is why he told Penguins players and other players, no, you don't need to come on the ice. Like, let's not make this a big production, because I think he knew deep down he was going to be back. And so now he is, and we get to watch him add on more numbers and more of an incredible run that he's been on and become one of the all-time great players in the league. But I think he knew, and I think we all knew that this was going to be the end result. Next!
4: Mexico announced that they will double security and cap the crowd size for their World Cup watch party at the Angel of Independence Monument for their match against England following some issues with the last event that I believe included a few deaths. So, Jonas, do you care?
0: Yes. Listen, man, I have to.
5: I love it.
0: These are the in-laws. I have no choice. Of course I care. And by the way, what do you think English fans plus Mexican fans are going to turn into? You think there's going to be any drinking going on? It's going to be wild, but hopefully everybody's all right. Next!
4: Kawhi Leonard's going back to Toronto Really putting a bow on the spectacular failure that was the streetlights over spotlights era for these Clippers. So, Jonas, do you care?
0: Not really. I just...
2: Who gives a...
0: As somebody who was on the air 5 minutes after the Kawhi news to the Clippers came out with Paul George, there was so much hope, so much promise, so much opportunity, and it just got clippered. It just got clippered. I mean, what a run it was. What was the highlight of the Kawhi era? You know what it was? Clipper Daryl getting beat up by a security guard. Like, that's really the highlight of the Kawhi era. Other than that, anything that could have gone wrong went wrong. It's now he goes back to Toronto. Next!
4: I don't even need to ask if you care about this, because we all care about this one. Taylor Swift and Travis Kelce are finally married. Jonas, do you care?
0: Yeah, I do. And let me tell you why.
3: I love it.
0: Because there was a lot of people who made some reckless accusations, some of which on this show, or not on this show, but on this network, who doubted whether or not their love was true and sincere, who doubted whether or not this was all a publicity stunt. And yet here we are all these years later. They tie the knot, and they do it in a quiet, cozy spot like Madison Square Garden. Just to prove to all of you who thought this was all about attention and this was all a show and there were all these conspiracy theories out there that the NFL wanted the Taylor Swift fan base to be a part of it. All these years later, Travis Kelce and Taylor Swift kicked you all in the balls and said, you don't know a damn thing about love. Go fix your heart and don't try and fix us. And I'm happy for them. Good for them. By the way, if anybody does want an update on the Nathan's Hot Dog Eating Contest, because Isaac apparently has opted out of that, Joey Chestnut with 20 seconds and change is at 64 hot dogs. And I got to, because listen, at this point, I guess, a celebrity. I got to know, as the clock is winding down on Joey Chestnut's Hot Dog Eating Contest for 2026 efforts, and I think we get the final number is going to be 67. I believe 67 hot dogs will be the final. Maybe they're going to add those last seven that he's got in his mouth right now. By the way, it looks like he's chewing on a turnstile. It's just disgusting. But Joey Chestnut has won it again. I got to know, because you'd be amazed at there being something for everybody. Does he have groupies? Seriously. Like, is there somebody that would follow him around and say, I got to be with Joey Chestnut because that guy shoves food in his mouth at a record pace? I want to know, because if you are alive and well, we are sports.
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23: Daily Cruz barrels it up high in the air, deep the other way, right center field, back to the wall. 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
0: The World Cup round of 16 kicks off moments from now in Houston as Canada takes on Morocco. The winner of that match advances to the quarterfinals against either France or Paraguay, who will square off at 5 p.m. Eastern time in Philadelphia. Round of 32 concluded Friday night with Colombia defeating Ghana 1-0. Colombia will face Switzerland at the round of 16. At Wimbledon today, defending ladies champion Iga Swiatek was upset in the third round, as was two seed Elena Rybakina. Serena Williams, meanwhile, had to withdraw from doubles competition because of a right knee injury. Baseball, the Los Angeles Dodgers will hold Shohei Ohtani out of tonight's game against the Padres after he left last night's victory with tightness in his right biceps. On the field right now, the Pirates a 5-1 lead at Washington after six innings. I'm Isaac Lohenkron.
25: I have to have better start from the beginning.
19: Jonas Knox.
26: You ever open a can of tennis balls and smell inside of it?
25: I think we're going to have to get drunk.
19: That guy.
27: Yes, sir. You heard me right.
19: The Prince of Darkness is slamming on your speakers like they're a door-mounted basketball hoop.
25: Yeah, well, I'll tell you how the score comes out. 2 points right there. There's your score.
19: Now, live from the Fox Sports Radio studios, here's Jonas Knox.
25: You have to say, okay, I'll be part of this world.

0: made the move. I don't. With Jaylen Brown, they were the favorites to win the East. You assume Jason Tatum comes back, he's healthy. That's a good roster. And they've won before, and those guys are in their prime. So you would assume Ed would want to do this again. Especially considering last offseason was all about cost cutting, to get below the apron, to get to make it more feasible. You got new ownership there. And so Porzingis and Horford and Drew Holiday and all the, and then you lose Jason Tatum and they thought, well, that was the offseason to do it. And you come back this year and you're the best team in the East for a lot of the stretch. Like, you're the favorite to win the East. Detroit ended up getting the one seed, but you come back this past season and, like, they're a problem. Like, we're talking OKC, Boston in the finals. And then you trade Jaylen Brown. It's like, well, yeah, I'm with you. I don't like the move either. But what do we not know that they do? Because apparently, the way it stands right now, it would be a bigger long shot if Philly won the East than it would be Boston. So why would that be? And there's been rumblings that, and this is the one that has not been talked about very much, but that Jaylen Brown's got this knee issue, that he's had a knee problem that, you know, they had to try and manage a little bit last year, so maybe that could be a problem moving forward, and maybe that was the hesitation to want to continue with him, because they looked at it as a devaluing contract that you're never going to get that. He was eligible to sign a $140 million max coming up later on this month, and maybe they were never going to give that to him. When he comes out after the season and says it was his favorite year of his career, and it's a year in which Jason Tatum's out, they got eliminated in the first round, but he was the lead guy. Maybe he just wants to be the lead guy. But if that's the case, are you really going to be the lead guy in Philly? You got dudes that have already been there that are really good themselves. And so I look at it and I go, we're all in agreement that the trade doesn't make sense. But why? And I've seen people try and compare it to the Luka trade. It's like, you really can't compare it. Like, you can't. Like, you know, you could almost justify it from Boston's standpoint because they had another superstar in Jason Tatum there. In Dallas, they didn't. Like everybody looks at that as a heist. Like, that's a heist. Like, Dallas giving the Lakers Luka, and then Dallas turning around and getting the number one pick and winning the lottery, and they go, okay, well. So if this turns into Boston winning the lottery, then I think we can all jump into a conspiracy theory again. But I just look at it and I go, maybe there's something else going on here. Because I would have assumed that taking the best player from this past year from one team, an all-NBA guy, and putting him on the team that literally beat his group of guys in the postseason. They literally beat him. It would be the equivalent of Kevin Durant joining the Warriors after the Warriors beat the Thunder, except it wasn't by choice. They willingly gave them Kevin Durant. Like, willingly gave them Kevin Durant. The Celtics willingly gave them Jaylen Brown. And I just look at it and I go, why? What are we not seeing? Remember years ago when Donovan McNabb was in Philly and they traded him to Washington? And you're thinking to yourself, God, why would you trade a division rival, your quarterback? Why would you do that? And then it turns to find out, oh, because it was over. And I don't think that's going to happen with Jaylen Brown here. I don't think we're at that point at all. I just look at it and I go, there's something going on, because it doesn't make sense on any level. It doesn't make sense to say, well, it was a cost-cutting measure. Then why'd you bring in Paul George? It doesn't make sense to trade him to the team that is a rival of yours that just beat you in the playoffs. It doesn't make sense that you would trade him for what you got in return. And I get it. When you start at Giannis and all the rumblings around Giannis and whether or not, and you end up at this, I get it. It looks like a big swing and a miss. But I'm looking around at the odds and I'm thinking to myself, so the only team favored to win the East over the Celtics is the Knicks? Jaylen Brown's in Philly, Boston's got better odds. Giannis is in Miami, Boston's got better odds. There's got to be something more to this story. There's got to be something else going on. Otherwise, it doesn't make any sense whatsoever. And that's going to be the fun part to watch, because something tells me that Boston's got something up their sleeve, or they know something that we don't, and we've got to wait to see how it plays. Jonas Knox here, Fox Sports Radio, at the Jonas Knox on X, at Jonas Knox Show on Instagram. Coming up next, we are going to have ourselves a little bit of fun. Of all the Mount Rushmores that have ever been done, we believe this is a first. We'll get into that for you right here on FSR. But for all the latest, we turn it over to the man himself, once called Luscious Lips, on a 4th of July edition of this show. He's Sir Isaac of Saturday.
1: Wasn't the first time, won't be the last time. Jonas, the round of 16 officially underway at the World Cup in Houston. Canada and Morocco are scoreless. They are just crossing into the 31st minute. The winner of that match advances to the quarterfinals against either France or Paraguay, who will meet at 5 p.m. Eastern in Philadelphia. At Wimbledon today, defending ladies champion Iga Swiatek was upset in the third round, as was two seed Elena Rybakina. Serena Williams, meanwhile, had to withdraw from the doubles competition because of a right knee injury. In Major League Baseball right now, the Pittsburgh Pirates, a 5-1 lead at Washington in the top half of the eighth inning. Finally, Jonas, we have a skydiver's life saved at a rodeo update. A skydiver crashed while descending into the Folsom Pro Rodeo outside of Sacramento, but escaped serious injury because his fall was broken by a Coors beer tent. The skydiver, complete with red, white, and blue parachute, was floating to the earth with an American flag attached to his boots as the strains of the song God Bless the USA played in the background. However, a split second before landing, the American flag got caught on the top of a tree, causing the skydiver to fall face first towards the ground, only to have the top of the Coors beer tent break his fall.
0: Oh, man.
1: Here's how it sounded. This is courtesy of Krista Nicole Hefner on Facebook. Thankfully, the skydiver, identified only as Ross, walked away from the crash. Jonas, back to you.
0: Hey, by the way, at least Coors is good for something.
1: Apparently so. That's a big marketing opportunity.
0: Have you ever gone skydiving, Isaac?
1: What do you think?
0: I'm going to say yes. I'm going to say you're certified. You go by yourself.
1: Listen, the abject spontaneity and terror of working with you beats any sort of rush that I would get from skydiving.
0: I've done it. I've been skydiving before. It's the scariest part is you going up in the plane, because the plane that we were on looked like they had been running drugs in Colombia and then decided, oh, we got to pick these people up to drop them out so they can go skydiving. I swear, like, it felt like it was going to break, like there was rust inside. And so once we got up there, you're just kind of overlooking everything, and once you jump out, you have this sense of panic, like, oh my god, this is it. And then once you gather your bearings and you're just floating there, it's the most amazing feeling in the world. Like, and then they release the chute, and then you land down on the ground. You got to make sure your knees aren't locked, because you'll blow out your knee if you land poorly. So the landing can be a little rough, but I'm telling you, man, it was fun.
1: So
0: I would never do it again.
1: So you were actually enjoying it even before the parachute was deployed?
0: Oh, yeah. Because you just, there's this sense of calm, because the way you have your arms out and the way you have your legs out, like, there's just this, it's hard to explain, man. It's like this sense of calm. and just an amazing view of everything. And you're not really thinking about, you know, what could go wrong, which is a lot. It's just, it's a weird adrenaline rush and a weird high that you get from it.
1: I assume that you were attached to like a pro skydiver.
0: Oh,
1: I'm wondering if they were the type of person who inspired confidence and safety, and if you maybe had a fear that they might have been secretly one of the people who troll you on social media.
0: Well, like, yeah, that's the part that maybe I was, you know, that might have had something to do with the fact that, you know, you had another guy attached to your back, which was uncomfortable.
1: I mean, how do you know that the guy who you were attached to wasn't secretly Booby Miles?
0: I don't know. I mean, I'm just glad he didn't try to pull my hair or anything like that. You know, I'm just not looking to get freaky up there. The experience was enjoyable. I would never do it again. Also, the first couple of times at least that you go, you've got to have somebody attached to your back. And that's not really my thing. No offense. It's not really my thing. But it was a wild experience. I'm glad I did it. But again, I would never do it again. Too much to lose at this point in my life, so I don't want to do it again.
1: Yeah.
0: But so when I see that guy crashing down to the earth, like, yeah, that's what could happen. Like, that's what it sounds like. Do you remember Fan Man? Do you remember
1: Oh my gosh. Yeah. And you know what? I think a younger generation of listeners probably don't know this whole story. And I think it's one of the craziest moments in sports history. Go ahead.
0: Yeah, so there was a boxing event, and I want to say was it Evander Holyfield, Riddick Bowe?
1: Yes.
0: And it was in Vegas, and I believe it was it at Caesars?
1: Yes, it was outdoors at Caesars. Yeah,
0: the outdoor arena where, by the way, they had WrestleMania 9 years ago there. So it was the outdoor arena, and this moron with a fan attached to his back. Not like a fan rooting for a team, like an actual fan that you would put in the hotel if the AC broke. He had a fan attached to his back, and he went to fly down to make a scene. I don't know what his plan was or what he was trying to do, but he ended up falling into the ring, getting caught up in the ropes, and they proceeded to beat his ass. Like, this guy's got enough problems. He's got a giant circular fan attached to his back, and he's getting pummeled on by the cornermen and friends of the boxers who he almost took out because he thought this was a good idea in Las Vegas.
1: Yeah, he survived the landing but was grievously injured that by getting beaten by literally hundreds of fans. I can track down the audio of that. It was Jim Lampley, by the way, with a perfect call. I can track down the audio of that if you want for later.
0: Please do. It's one of the all-time great sports moments. But yeah, this Nimrod with a giant fan attached to his back decided to fly down into a boxing event and just got his ass torched.
1: By the way,
0: they beat him.
1: By the way, the Bill Buckner World Series game 6 of the 86 World Series, Mets and Red Sox, obviously known for the Buckner era and the comeback by the Mets, but in the first or second inning of that game, another guy parachuted into Shea Stadium in the middle of the action, landing between first and second base, and he unfurled a giant Let's Go Mets banner from his parachute as he landed perfectly. So parachuting in sports has a long history.
0: That's just wild. I mean, some of these people just have to get a life. I mean, that's really the moral of the story. It is Jonas Knox here on Fox Sports Radio, at the Jonas Knox on X, at Jonas Knox Show on Instagram. All right, so coming up next here, we are going to have the Mount Rushmore of all Mount Rushmores. Probably an embellishment, but we're going to have it for you right here on FSR.
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Jonas Knox, Fox Sports Radio. Coming up, we'll call it a little over 10 minutes from now. We are going to see whether or not we have found the evidence, found the footage of one of the great mishaps in all of sports fandom. That'll be yours here again a little over 10 minutes from now. Quick update from the World Cup. Morocco has a 1-0 lead, or 1-0, whatever tool term is used.

0: at least have some sort of a communication, some sort of a conversation, some sort of an agreement, and just say, it's not working here. Can I go elsewhere? Void whatever you want for my contract. That's fine. I just want my freedom. I want to go elsewhere. Sure. But everything he's done during this entire process has been the wrong move. All of it. And he doesn't realize that the more that he talks, the worse it gets. The more that he goes to social media, the worse it gets. His latest post, where he goes on and just says, I'll be a commander soon. Again, either there is some real heavy-duty tampering going on, or he clearly has no idea how this looks to everybody on the outside. Who the hell would want any part of this? Like, who? Especially if you're the commanders. What, because you want to make Jaden Daniels happy? I got news for you. Jaden Daniels would want to make the organization happy. Because last year was a disaster. So whatever Brandon Ayuk, whatever conversations have been had, like all of the discussions with the 49ers, and then you talk to enough insiders and reporters and they're like, dude, the 49ers don't have to do anything. They can just hang out. That's why you don't see them really releasing anything publicly. John Lynch will get asked about it. Maybe Kyle Shanahan will get asked about it. And they'll just kind of, hey, listen, you know. And John Lynch has said as much. Like, yeah, our plan is to trade him. Yeah, he will probably not play here again. But they're in no rush. He already had $26, $30 million of his contract voided. Like, they'll just wait this thing out. Like, yeah, whatever. Listen, do what you want. It doesn't count against our 53. Not on the list you're on. No, we're good. But keep acting up. Keep doing what you got to do. At some point, Brandon Ayuk's got to play ball. And I don't mean play ball, like get on the field. I mean, he's got to like talk with the Niners, come to some sort of an agreement with the Niners so they can both move on and move on with their lives. But this idea that it's a foregone conclusion that I'm just going to end up with the Commanders, are you sure about that? Like, you don't think that people pay close enough attention, that people are watching what you do with your previous employer? By the way, Dan Quinn, the coach of the Commanders, you know who coached with him for years? Kyle Shanahan. What do you think Kyle Shanahan's reviews of Brandon Ayuk have been to the head coach in Washington? Like, how do you think those discussions have gone? Those guys are still good friends. You think Kyle Shanahan's just going to lie to him? Like, oh, he's a great dude. This was all, hey, listen, I don't believe it. That's just all an act. I don't believe whatever you, that's just all an act. No, Kyle Shanahan's going to tell him, hey, listen, man, I know Jaden Daniels loves the guy, but he's a pain in the ass. And he has been for a while. There was that weird video where Brandon Ayuk walked onto the practice field in the wrong colored shorts. Kyle Shanahan's asked him to change his shorts. So he had to turn him inside out. Like, what are we doing? So that's why the whole discussion about Brandon Ayuk talking, hey, this is my future. I'm going to go to the Commanders. I'm going to sign with the Commanders. I'm going to come back and get the 49ers. Are you sure, man? Because if I was Washington, I wouldn't go near it. This is kind of an important year for them. The last thing they need is another distraction in the building. At the Jonas Knox on X, at Jonas Knox Show on Instagram, as we take you all the way up until 4 p.m. Eastern time, 1 o'clock Pacific. All right, it's coming up next here. We are going to find out whether or not we have got the actual proof of one of the great encounters in all of sports. That'll be yours right here on FSR. But for all the latest, we turn it over to the man himself. The one, the only, the magnificent Sir Isaac of Saturday.
1: And speaking of one, Jonas, it is 1-0 Morocco leading Canada now in the 66th minute in the opening match of the round of 16 at the World Cup on a goal by Morocco's Azedine Unahi in the 50th minute. Here's how it sounded from Derek Ray on Fox.
2: Ashraf Hakimi, and that was superbly lit! What a hit by Unahi!
1: Morocco Morocco 1, Canada 0. They are crossing into the 67th minute. The winner of that match advances to the quarterfinals against either France or Paraguay. They will meet at 5 p.m. Eastern in Philadelphia. Wimbledon today, defending ladies champion Iga Swiatek upset in the third round, as was 2-seed Elena Rybakina. Serena Williams had to withdraw from doubles competition due to a right knee injury. Baseball, the Minnesota Twins, a 5-0 lead over the Yankees in the bottom of the third inning. Earlier, the Pittsburgh Pirates victorious at Washington 7-1. Finally, earlier we told you the story of a skydiver at a Sacramento area rodeo who clipped a tree and escaped injury because his fall was broken by a Coors beer tent.
0: Yeah, well, way to go, dummy.
1: Wait a minute. Who's the dummy? Well, here, apparently there were high winds in the area.
0: Oh, okay.
1: So that caused him to go off course. He was supposed to land into the rodeo ring or whatever.
0: Last time I heard that excuse, it was Harrison Ford landing a plane on a golf course.
1: Let me tell you. Okay. He's got a lot on his mind.
0: You imagine that? Hey, is that the guy from The Fugitive?
1: Oh, man.
0: What was this, a deleted scene? Harrison Ford's landing his plane on a golf course.
1: What's so crazy is there are so many of these incidents because I instantly thought of the time when there was a near disaster at John Wayne Airport, a busy commercial airport in Orange County, when he was like on the wrong runway, allegedly. Apparently he was a fugitive from the correct runway. But anyway, the skydiving rodeo incident, happily with a happy resolution, caused you, Jonas, to recall the incident at Holyfield Bow 2 in 1993 at Caesar's Palace, when some lunatic in a motorized parachute plummeted down to the apron of the ring during the fight. Remember, this bout was held in an outdoor arena at Caesar's Palace. And indeed, Jonas, just for you, we tracked down the audio. Here is Jim Lampley as Fan Man approached.
3: And somebody in a parachute has just been pulled away by security guards. The fight has been brought to a halt. There's a massive melee at ringside as this fellow with a motorized parachute has landed right on top of spectators and officials at ringside. Police are filing by me at ringside and grabbing this gentleman who has created a monstrosity of an interruption in the bout.
1: A monstrosity of an interruption in the bout. Spectacular, Jim Lampley. Back to you.
0: I don't know where he falls on.
1: No pun
0: on
1: intended.
0: Your list.
1: No pun intended. Falls.
0: No, definitely no pun intended. I don't know where he falls on your list of broadcast. Last hour we did our Mount Rushmore 4th of July essentials. Isaacs were very morbid, by the way, talking about kids blowing off body parts.
1: I wish. My former neighbor's idiot parents should be ashamed of themselves for allowing their, you know, 3-year-old to personally set off sparklers while mommy and daddy are filming it with their phones.
0: I don't know why I just thought of this. You know what's a blown opportunity on 4th of July?
1: Blown, no pun intended, huh?
0: Yeah, no, but how about the fact that there's no ice cream man driving around? Like, you know, you'd make a killing.
1: Oh, my gosh. That's a great idea.
0: Like, what are we doing here? Like, get in an ice cream truck and start slinging stuff.
1: It makes me want to, like, apply for my own ice cream truck at the end of this show. Do you need to, like, have a license to operate an ice cream truck? I don't think so, because there's no hot food involved. It's not like you get food poisoning from ice cream.
0: Let's go live to our I Have a Thought on the Ice Cream Truck Insider, Chris Perfett, for the latest. Chris?
4: So I know there is an ice cream truck in my neighborhood, and they will definitely be working around 4th of July near Runnymede Park. But the weird thing about the ice cream truck, and I've been wanting to bring this up for like months now with people, it's not, you know, usually have a jingle on an ice cream truck. You know, you have like, you know, something nice that plays. This one has like sonar that it sends out. It's like a ping sound that comes out of this ice cream truck. Boo! Boo! And
0: yeah,
4: I hear it. I hear it across Winnetka, my neighborhood in L.A. And I didn't know for the longest time what it was. And I went outside and it's this ice cream truck. It's an ice cream truck in Winnetka. Isaac, I'll share the video with you later. It just, I, I, I've never seen an ice cream trucker like it before. I just had to mention
1: it. Is that like a type of subliminal advertising, perhaps?
4: I have no clue. Maybe they just couldn't get the jingle working. I genuinely have no clue.
0: Could be a Tesla. Could be a Tesla ice cream
4: truck. Tesla ice cream
0: truck. Don't sleep on Tesla.
1: Or a Waymo. A Waymo ice cream truck.
0: Oh, that'd be great. Nothing better than Waymos. Although I don't think they drive ice cream trucks in the Philippines, so I wouldn't worry about it. But I was thinking about this, Isaac. We were talking about our Mount Rushmore of 4th of July essentials last hour. You play the Jim Lampley clip. Jim Lampley is on my Mount Rushmore broadcasters. Where does he fall for you? Because he is awesome.
1: Yeah, no offense to him. He's not on my Mount Rushmore of broadcasters overall. However, he is absolutely on the Mount Rushmore of boxing broadcasters.
0: Oh, yeah, yeah.
1: I mean, he is the preeminent boxing broadcaster of, I would say, the last 30 years. So he would be alongside, it would be Jim Lampley, Howard Cosell, Don Dunphy, and there was some famous other guy back in the Ali era named like Cowboy Bob something or other.
0: Okay, now I would say this. You know who's a great boxing announcer, and you'll know this.
1: Yeah.
0: Barry Tompkins.
1: Oh yes, absolutely, Barry Tompkins.
0: It was great. Remember Barry Tompkins on Prime Ticket back in the day?
1: Very, very well. Yes.
0: I think it was Channel 35, if I'm not mistaken, growing up where I lived. Barry Tompkins is one. And then one of the Alberts, I think, is it Steve Albert?
1: I'm pretty sure it was Steve Albert.
0: And yeah, called boxing for Showtime, and he was fantastic.
1: Yeah, the guy who I forgot the name of, Bob, his name is actually Colonel Bob Sheridan, which is great name for a boxing announcer.
0: Yeah, no, I remember Colonel Bob. Now, I would say... what is your Mount Rushmore of broadcasters, just in general, since we're on the topic? Chick Hearn's going to be on there, correct?
1: Most notably, not you.
0: Thank you. Boy, what a good guy Isaac Lowenkron is. By the way, if you do have an ice cream truck and you see Isaac Lowenkron, step on the gas. Now, okay, so I'm talking like... We're talking play-by-play here, okay?
1: No.
0: You son of a bitch.
1: No.
0: We're talking play-by-play here. Okay.
1: Any better than that. I'm sorry. Okay. Fine.
0: Chick Hearn.
1: Yes.
0: Vin Scully.
1: Yes.
0: Me. Who else you got?
1: Sorry.
0: Isaac. Okay. Who else you got?
1: Chick Hearn, Vin Scully, Al Michaels. And who would the fourth be? Oh my gosh. It could be so many people. Who am I really into as of late?
0: Just go. If you go sport.
1: That sounded
0: a
1: little creepy, by the way, the way I said that.
0: If you go sport for sport, I mean, look, I don't know how you feel about, why did I just blank on his name, called hockey for years?
1: Mike Emmerich. Yeah, you know what? It would actually be, and people in Southern California would know, Bob Miller, the legendary former Hall of Fame voice of the Los Angeles Kings, who is in the Hockey Hall of Fame. So that's my almost personal individual one, but there's just so many. It's so subjective. I think everybody would have their own Mount Rushmore of announcers. And the only commonality, again, would be that you would not be among them. I'm a jerk.
0: I would say here's mine, since I was waiting for you to ask and you didn't ask. Here's mine. I would go Jim Lampley. I'd go Doc Emrick. I'd go Harry Carey. And I'll go Johnny Most.
1: See, that's the thing. You can't go wrong there at all. Did I ever tell you about the time that Johnny Most was broadcasting a Celtics game and it was in the middle of describing the action and his cigarette fell off the table and lit his pants on fire and he called that on the air?
0: It's the best, man.
1: I'll try and find that audio for you. This is the only show, by the way, that has homework, but I'll try and find that audio.
0: I'll tell you, Johnny Most would just would go lung dart after lung dart and still call, and I don't know how he kept his breath. I don't know how, like, he just... And again, you know, not exactly the way that you would teach any broadcaster to do it, but he had a style, and that was and it worked for him. So, all right, that was fun. Little Mount Rushmore again.
1: And I will be playing that Johnny Most "I Lit My Pants on Fire" audio for you in the next hour.
0: God, I can't wait. Love me some Johnny Most, especially with his him nearly burning his ass off. It is Jonas Knox here on Fox Sports Radio, at the Jonas Knox on X, at Jonas Knox Show on Instagram. And coming up next, we're going to give you the ranking you need you know, the college football preseason polls coming out. There's all these other numbers and rankings that are out there, but they got nothing on this one. That's yours right here on FSR.
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0: And I get it. You talk about it. You talk about whether it's flagrant. You talk about whatever it is. But to continue to beat down, and then for the narrative to be taken other places that is really just not that's just really not acceptable, I think is just, it's hard to see, you know, and it's a disservice to my team, but it's also a disservice to the other teams in this league and the other players in this league.
1: Hey, Caitlin, I got news for you. You're going to get disserviced again this time next year. You want to know how I know that? Because this is the same conversation we've had about that league the previous year. This is what the league has turned into. And people can get upset by that all they want, and I don't care. Like, you can get upset about it. You can say, oh, no, there's great players. Oh, cool. Great. That's fine. I'm not a fan, but okay. Whatever. Like, if you want to, like, that's totally okay. No criticism, no judgment. All that is fair. But when the only thing you push out is the racial stuff or the treatment of her, and if she was it's because she's white, and it's because she's straight, and there are a large group of people who watch sports and don't give a crap about any of that stuff. They don't care. I don't want to be beaten down by your politics. I don't want to be beaten down by your agendas. I just want to watch the game. That's it. And the problem with the WNBA is they come off, and I said this earlier this week, they come off like a nickel and dime organization. They really do. It comes off like a nickel and dime league. Because, yeah, you do have talented players and great players, and you do have potential stars on your hand, but the discussion always turns into this. It's always this. And whatever side you're on, whatever you believe, if you believe she's being mistreated or targeted, that's okay. Then let's just say that she is. Let's play both sides of this. Let's say that Caitlin Clark has been targeted. All right. Doesn't that show you everything you need to know about the league? That you've got a face of the league. You've got not the best player, but a great player or really good player that you can build and promote your league around. And instead of welcoming that in, knowing that that's going to raise the level financially for everybody else, you go out of your way to try and ruin it. Like, doesn't that tell you everything you need to know about the league? Charles Barkley used to told a story that when Magic Johnson signed his $25 million contract with the Lakers, that Charles Barkley and his teammates were high-fiving. They were so happy that somebody else got that money because it meant that they were also going to see their money increase. When Caitlin Clark gets to the league, it should have been high fives and everybody jumping up and down because it's going to raise the interest of everybody. And what have they done? Try to shut it down. Try to diminish it. Hit her in the throat, all those other things. So let's say that that is all true. What does that tell you about the league? And on the other side of that, let's say none of that is true. She's not being targeted. This is all overblown. That's the coverage you're getting. That's all anybody's talking about. So whose fault is that? It's not the media. That's what we're being presented. That's all you're hearing about. So if she looks at this and goes, oh, I think we're beating a dead horse, and it's just, I think it does a disservice to our league, I got news for you. It's going to happen again next year when there's nothing else going on. That's going to happen next year. How do I know that? Because it happened last year, and it happened this year, too. That's where the WNBA stands at this point. At the Jonas Knox on X, at Jonas Knox Show on Instagram. All right, it's coming up next here. There's one way to celebrate the 4th of July. This is not recommended, but I've seen it. We'll get into that for you here on FSR. But for all the latest, we turn it over to the man himself. He was called Luscious Lips earlier in the program. He is the one and only Sir Isaac Lowenkron.
2: Thank you, Jonas. The World Cup's round of 16 kicked off today with Morocco giving Canada an Oz kicking by a 3-0 score by a pair of goals from Azzedine Unahi. Here was his second of the 82nd minute.
3: This is where Morocco really can profit. Brahim Diaz with a spin of the turn, and it's a masterful piece of finishing. He's done it again. Unahi.
2: Ian Dark, the call on Fox as Morocco becomes the first team to advance to the quarterfinals, where they will face either France or Paraguay, who will square off at 5 p.m. Eastern in Philadelphia. Baseball right now, the Minnesota Twins holding a 6-4 lead over the Yankees at Yankee Stadium at the top of the sixth inning. Earlier, it was the Pirates winning at Washington 7-1. Finally, Jonas, as promised, earlier in the show, we were discussing one of your favorite broadcasters, yes, someone who's on your Mount Rushmore of broadcasters, the late, great, gravelly-voiced Boston Celtics announcer, Johnny Most. And I mentioned that Johnny Most once lit himself on fire. He lit his pants on fire with his cigarette when he was live on the air, and we found the audio. This actually occurred on the Celtics post-game show in April of 1988 after a win over the Milwaukee Bucks at the Boston Garden. And the best part of this was the hysterical reaction of his color analyst, Glenn Ordway. Let's listen to this from Boston Garden back in 1988. Johnny Most lighting his pants literally on fire.
4: Johnny, your slacks are on fire. I hate to tell you.
5: I burned myself in two places.
4: We'll take a break as we try to put Johnny's pants on. The Celtics beat the Milwaukee Bucks 123-104. And they were on fire tonight.
5: You think they were hot? You should have felt what I felt.
4: But this is a first. Johnny is lit. His pants up on fire. I can't believe this. All right. Our final score from the Garden. The Celtics 123. The Milwaukee Bucks 104.
5: Let me ask you something. You think I ought to throw these pants away?
4: John, and I must say that John got me as well. I mean, the sparks were flying from that cigarette. I must tell you, though, John did tell me during the commercial break, I've got to quit smoking. So maybe we gained something out of all this experience tonight. It's good
5: but
4: to
5: not
4: know.
5: Not tonight. I'm not going to quit tonight.
2: There will never be another Johnny Most.
1: Hey, by the way, Glenn Ordway, I worked with him. He filled in for the Dan Patrick Show one time. Good
2: no
1: dude.
2: Kidding.
1: Yeah, good dude. Yeah, hey, I worked with him.
2: Do you mind if I tell you a very quick Glenn Ordway story?
1: Yeah.
2: So as you said, he went on to become a very, very super successful talk show host in Boston. So it was the year that the Patriots were playing the Giants in the Super Bowl, and the Patriots had the perfect season going, and we were at Radio Row right next to Glenn Ordway's show, and one of the co-hosts on his show was a hulking former Patriot player, gigantic, a guy named Steve DiAsi. And so we were lined up next to them, and this has to do with Southern California sports broadcasting icon and our dear friend, Vic the Brick Jacobs. So we're there with Steve Hartman and Vic the Brick Jacobs broadcasting right next to them. They are having Robert Kraft, the owner of the Patriots, live on their show at Radio Row, and they were getting irritated because right next to them, Vic was being what they perceived to be a little too boisterous and felt that it was kind of interrupting their interview. So Ordway comes over and asked me very politely to ask Vic to tone it down. And that was right in the middle of the latest chapter of the great Lakers-Celtics rivalry, and Vic is obviously very big on the Lakers and Kobe and anti-Celtics. So I relayed this to Vic, and Vic said something along the lines of, I will not be silenced by anyone from the city of Boston. And I looked over and I said, Vic, I understand, but please look at that gentleman, Steve DiAsi, the hulking ex-former NFL player, and read his T-shirt. And I swear to you, Steve DiAsi's T-shirt that he was wearing that day read, and I quote, when in doubt, punch him out. Unquote. So that really said it all. Back to you.
1: It's like Isaac fans feeling you.
2: Yeah.
1: Man, Ordway's awesome. Vic the Brick is awesome. I don't want to see any of those guys fight, you know, and I don't want to see him to fight Steve DiAsi, who was a big dude. Like that would have been a problem. But, dude, Glenn Ordway was great, man. Like a really good dude and a broadcasting legend in Boston. Now I do, when you talked about Johnny Most catching his pants on fire, which, you know, I mean, that's, that'll happen. You know, you got a lung dart in, you're not paying attention, it falls off. Next thing you know, it's it becomes an issue. But I would say that, and by the way, I don't know if I told you this before, but I think lung darts are back. I'm seeing more and more people smoke now.
6: No kidding.
1: I swear to God, yeah, I'm seeing more and more people smoke now.
6: Could it be because of the influx of like people from Europe in the country for the World Cup?
1: Maybe.
6: Okay.
1: Like it could be, but I've seen more and more people with a dart in. And I'm like, you know what? Hey, do what you got to do. You know the risks. Just, you know, run as fast as you can into that bright light. You know what I mean? Like, just do what you got to do. If that's what you need, it's going to make you feel better.
6: I thought it was vaping that was on the rise, but okay.
1: That's what I thought too. But no, people like old school pack of cigarettes and they got them in and they're just puffing away. Now, I saw this with my own two eyes. It's one of my favorite 4th of July experiences ever because I cannot believe this is a real thing. So my family, my dad's side of the family is from Monmouth, Illinois, which is the western part of the state. It's near Galesburg, which is, I guess, a little bit bigger city, I think, but they're both tiny. And it's like a 2-hour train ride from downtown Chicago. And so my family is from Monmouth, Illinois, my dad's side. It's the birthplace of Wyatt Earp.
6: Oh.
1: And it's right next to Knox County. So I think we're big out there. I think we're pretty big out there, but
6: you have an entire county named
1: after
6: you.
1: Yeah, I guess. Yeah. I mean,
6: take that, Jonas' social media trolls.
1: Yeah. Why don't you kiss my ass all the way to Knox County?
6: According to Wikipedia, Knox County is the smallest county in Illinois. No, I'm just kidding. I made that up.
1: That makes sense based on the Twitter responses. That would make sense. That would match the rest of my body. So, I went out there. I think I might have been 7 or 8 years old, and it was 4th of July. And so there's all this open field. So you think we get fireworks out here that are awesome? Out there, I mean, they've got full blown explosives. And so they decided after, you know, a few hundred beers, I'm 7 or 8 years old. I still remember this. They take turns getting up on the table. They put their legs in the air like they're giving birth. And they put a lighter to their ass, and whoever farts and makes the biggest flame wins the competition. And it went on for like an hour. And one of the guy actually caught his pants on fire. They had to put it out. But I remember to this day thinking, I've never seen that before, and I've never seen it since. And I don't know if that's just a Knox thing. I don't know if that's just a Monmouth, Illinois thing, but Isaac, I don't know what your 4th of July's were as a kid, but that one easily the most memorable for me.
6: I'm shocked that this has not caught on and, no pun intended, spread like wildfire.
1: It's just like, it was like literally a Bic lighter to their ass as they had their legs propped up in the air and they would cut a fart. And one guy, a legit fire cloud. Like it looks like when they're testing nukes in the ocean, a legit fire cloud came out of his ass next to this lighter. And for some reason, it just never caught on. And I don't know why.
6: Have there been any reported injuries?
1: I don't think so.
6: That's amazing.
1: I think everybody was fine. So Johnny Most, look, man, just lay down. Put your legs up and come to Monmouth, Illinois, because apparently that stuff's okay over there.
6: And by the way, we have a Knox County / Jonas ancestry update. Knox County was named for one-time United States Secretary of War Henry Knox, who unfortunately met his end 3 days after swallowing a chicken bone, which lodged in his throat, causing a fatal infection. But with that in mind, was first United States Secretary of War Henry Knox related to you?
1: So remember what I was telling you about boneless wings are the better option?
6: That's why I was wondering.
1: See? Yeah. Remember what I told you? Yeah, all those people are all their chicken nuggets. Yeah, you know what they do? They don't cause infections when you swallow them wrong. Okay? Trust me. All right? That's why. That'll explain it.
6: Was that passed down from generations to you?
1: I have no idea. Yeah, I never took part in the 23andMe thing. I just felt weird about spitting in a tube, sending it away, and have somebody tell me I'm like, you know, 13% Asian. You know, I just never, it, for some reason, it just never seemed like it was the thing I wanted to do. I don't know. I'll go through and look it up myself and then figure it out from there. Some of that stuff just didn't make sense. So, but yeah, that's the, so there we go. So apparently, that's a thing they do in Monmouth. you know, lay on your back, cut a fart, blow a flame.
6: Because of you publicizing this nationally by the 4th of July, 2027, this could be right up there with all the other national 4th of July traditions. I'm just saying.
1: I tell you, it's been decades and I still cannot believe what I watched.
6: I mean, look, be honest. If these were both starting today, what would be a more interesting watch on TV? That or the hot dog eating contest?
1: Oh, I'm just saying. Yeah. That, come on, because you get pyro. Yeah, you get like it's like human made pyro. Yeah, like come on, man. Like, and you're not having to worry about, you know, buying fireworks and sneaking them across illegally. You go to a liquor store, you get a lighter for 99 cents, and you can have all the fun in the world. Yeah, man. It's so not trying to let anybody cause any injuries out there. I'm just telling you what I saw when I was a kid, and apparently that is a Monmouth thing, right next to Knox County. Jonas Knox here on Fox Sports Radio. By the way, follow along on X at the Jonas Knox on Instagram. It's at Jonas Knox Show. Up next, though, we are going to close up shop on this 4th of July with another edition of The Scraps, and it's yours right here on FSR.
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24: A better life with Dr. Sanjay Gupta.
25: When you need your body to perform, but some of your muscles are having trouble, other muscles can sometimes help compensate. This is a great thing short term, but long term it can lead to serious and even chronic aches and pains. So if you've got nagging stiffness or irritation somewhere, don't push through it. Try to figure out why it's happening and how you can correct it. Strength and conditioning specialist Dana Santa says, performing exercises at a deliberate tempo makes it easier to notice when the wrong muscles are taking over, and also gives the intended muscles a chance to engage before that compensation kicks in. Dana suggests that starting with primary movement patterns such as squatting, hinging, pushing, pulling, rotating, and core can help make compensation easiest to identify and to address. I'm Dr. Sanjay Gupta, helping you live a better life.
26: 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Yeah.

0: Make sure you stick around. Coming up a little over 10 minutes from now, it'll be Buck Rising and Jason Fitz taking over these airwaves. So you can keep it locked here on this 4th of July extravaganza here on FSR with Buck and Jason coming up here again a little over 10 minutes from now. Before we get to the scraps, a reminder that if you've missed any of today's show, you will want to catch the podcast. 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Right after the show, today's pod will be posted. Be sure to follow it. 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You'll find today's full show posted right after we get off the air. I will also tweet out a link to the podcast as well, too, at the Jonas Knox on X. You can follow me there. I'll send out the link on X at the Jonas Knox. On Instagram, as soon as it's up, I will post it in the IG stories portion of the Instagram page. That's at Jonas Knox Show, at Jonas Knox Show on Instagram. But right now, it is time for this.
1: Jonas.
2: You moron.
1: How could you not get to these stories?
2: You moron.
1: These are the scraps.
0: And for that, we turn it over to Bo Benson to find out what the hell we've missed so far on the show. Bo?
3: That's right, Jonas. We're going to talk a little bit of hockey here, which we rarely do, I think, at Fox Sports Radio in general. But the Philadelphia Flyers signed Ducks center Leo Carlson to a 5-year offer sheet worth $18 million per year, which is sending shockwaves throughout the league, because I think that's like 25% of the entire salary cap in hockey or something like that. The Ducks can either match that contract or they get 4 first-round picks should they just let him walk, which to me is insane. 4 first-round picks. Can you imagine if that was like in the NFL or something? Like, yeah, you can sign this guy. You just got to give up 4 first-rounders to do so.
0: Wait, what?
3: Yeah.
0: Why?
3: That's just, he's a restricted free agent. So I guess that is the cost.
0: Okay. I mean, what's the feeling that they're going to let him walk, right?
3: Yeah, it sounds like they're going to let him walk because the Ducks GM played it totally wrong. It sounds like he could have signed him last year for a fraction of the price and didn't. So it sounds like they're going to let him walk, and then the GM will probably get fired for doing so.
0: Wait a second. You mean to tell me a front office in Anaheim has screwed up with one of their players in trying to get a deal done?
3: Yeah.
0: No.
3: Shocking,
0: you don't
3: huh?
0: say. Boy, that's a real stunner. I can't believe that that's the case. Look, I don't know. I would just take the 4 first round picks and just go about my day. If that's the way we're going to do this, that's the way we're going to do it. That doesn't seem like it makes any sense whatsoever.
3: And, moving on to another free agency, the very great and respectable Rich Paul told our very own Mark Medina that he expects LeBron's free agency to take a while as he sifts through everything.
0: Of course.
3: He's got, you know, so many teams to look at. He's got to listen to the pitch from the Sacramento Kings and the Memphis Grizzlies. Yeah. He doesn't know where he's going.
0: No, of course.
3: He has no clue. There were reports last night that the Minnesota Timberwolves were ramping up their pursuit of LeBron. And I actually think that that's where he should go if he really wants to make an impact and actually change how his legacy would be perceived. I think Minnesota is the only place he could do it. And it would make sense.
0: And look, that would be an addition to a roster that you would look at all of a sudden and say, maybe.
3: Yeah.
0: Like that could, that
3: would make their offseason make a lot more sense.
0: Yeah. And also, the other part of this too is when LeBron was making his choice and everybody knew it was going to be the Lakers, I said at the time, if this is all about, you know, if you want to go somewhere and have a lasting impact, if he really liked LA enough, he should have chose the Clippers. Mm-hmm. Because when you win a title with certain organizations,
4: 2 minutes.
0: Yeah, it means a lot. You're a part of the bigger picture, but it would mean more elsewhere because it's never been done before. It's never been done in Minnesota.
3: No.
0: If that's the goal, and maybe that's what they were alluding to when they said had the Knicks not won, he would have chose the Knicks. And so maybe now it kind of spoils it that they can't go. But I just think that Minnesota is one of those organizations that would make sense. The Clippers. So, yeah, maybe the Timberwolves do make some sense.
3: Do you know who the biggest free agent signing in Timberwolves history is, according to Google? So it could be wrong.
0: Can
3: but
0: I guess?
3: Yeah.
0: Can I guess? Not Sprewell. Who?
3: Chauncey Billups for a couple of years before going to Detroit. He, him and Kyle Anderson. Those are your are your big free agent signings for the Minnesota Timberwolves.
0: Look, man, for a while, Gordon Hayward was the biggest free agent signing in the history of the Celtics.
3: Yeah.
0: Like, that's like they drafted and traded for everybody else.
3: Yeah.
0: Like, other than that, like, that was the biggest one.
3: So. Last thing for me real quick. Aaron Donald, Rams, the defensive tackle, he keeps hinting that he's coming out of retirement, dropping some eyeball emojis on a post talking about him teaming up with Myles Garrett. I think this is going to happen.
0: I do too.
3: More and more each and every day. So,
0: and also, if he doesn't come back now, after all the public stuff and the flirting and all the other things that have gone on, if he doesn't come back now, he's never coming back.
3: Yeah, 100%.
0: Because if he goes down this road again of kind of hinting at a comeback, people are going to get fatigued by it, and we'll get the whole Brett Favre, Aaron Rodgers treatment. So this has been a fun one. Happy 4th of July to you and yours. Thanks to Bo, Chris, and Isaac. Keep it here on Fox Sports Radio.
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7: 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Alex Goen patented hypnosis. In fact, a JAMA study says adding behavior therapy to GLP-1s produced three times the results. Hypnosis is behavior therapy, concentrated. And Alex Goen hypnosis is the only U.S. patented hypnosis proven useful by the U.S. Patent Office. 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
19: And here's what you need to know.
20: France and Morocco got the round of 16 started today. This is what it sounded like.
21: Can Brahim Diaz and Morocco finish on the highest of high notes? There is the answer. Brahimi to put the exclamation mark on it.
20: That's Morocco with a 3-0 win over Canada. Ian Dark on the call as Fox on Fox as Morocco became the first team to advance to the quarterfinals where they'll face either France or Paraguay. That'll square off at 5 o'clock Eastern in Philly, and it's going to be one of the hottest games in World Cup history. Temperatures reached 103 degrees in Philadelphia yesterday. It's part of a big heat wave attacking the Northeast right now. In Major League Baseball, the Dodgers will hold Shohei Ohtani out of tonight's game against the Padres after he left last night's victory with tightness in his right biceps.
19: This is Fox Sports Saturday. Fox Sports Saturday is on. The plays, the interviews, the players, the coaches, the breaking news, the top stories. When it goes down, we will cover it all.
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24: Come on now, you're used to World Cup giving you bonus time. You're getting bonus Buck and Fitz time. He's Buck Rising. I'm Jason Fitz. 4 hours on the 4th as we celebrate America's 250th. Not only that, Buck Rising, we are, for the first time in the history of this show, even though we've been friends for a very long time, we are sitting across from each other in studio together. Oh, the smells are already delightful, my friend. Happy 4th of July to you.
25: Smells?
24: Yeah. I mean,
25: what
24: like
25: smells?
24: I'm just like, I know that you're, you know, you got two guys. It's a little toasty in the studio. There's going to be a lot of schwitzing going on. There's going to be like, there's some glisten happening. Like you're a particularly large and hairy human being. That's going to lead to just, there's going to be beads of sweat. By the way, by the time we get halfway through this 4 hour extravaganza on the 4th, 4 on the floor for us. I mean, like this just feels like you're going to have butt crack sweat by the end of this. And I'm a little worried about the sweat stinks.
25: Who asked for this, by the way? Like all the extra, we have been on the air a lot on Fox this week, and we very much appreciate Scott Shapiro for continually putting us on the air. The answer to that question is nobody else wanted to work today.
24: Yeah.
25: So we are here for 4 hours, and that's fine because I'm going to make you talk about soccer for the vast majority of the show today. Soccer has been amazing. I saw you trying to grift off.
24: I wasn't
25: of the
24: grifting. This was
25: momentum.
24: Genuine.
25: No, no,
24: it was
25: no, no,
24: genuine.
25: No.
24: It was genuine. Like
25: the fact that you immediately got defensive.
24: No grifting.
25: Everything that I need to know about this situation. It's fine. It's okay. I'm grifting too. I have no emotional investment in this sport other than apparently we're good at it now and we're going to whip Belgium's ass on Monday night and it's going to be spectacular. And also all the other games have been amazing too. All of them have come down to the wire. You had great drama yesterday between Argentina and Cape Verde. Cape Verde, unfortunately, having their Cinderella run in this thing come to an end. I said, I want soccer for all 4 hours today. I know Mary Mack, when she gets in the studio, will be with me. I don't know how Chris feels about it. Ian, I feel like, is neutral. Ian is Switzerland.
0: Look, here's the reality of it. I'm sitting there last night. Bunch of buddies hanging out. No interest, like no rooting interest, I should say, in what happens in the World Cup match. And we were mesmerized. Every single moment of Argentina had us all on the edge of our seats. And I just looked at this. I was like, I'm at the spot where I've got my phone out to watch some random, I don't have any rooting interest. Who wins or loses this match will not change my Friday. And I'm sitting there with it on my phone with everybody trying to look over my shoulder so that we can make sure that we see it until we can get it on in front. Like, it was just electric, which is why, yes, I went to Twitter afterwards and I said, I'm soccer obsessed and I want to figure out, like, I feel like now, this is soccer obsessed. Yeah, I'm soccer obsessed now. Like, I am. Like, look,
25: what is that if not the definition of a grift? How many weeks are we? This is day 25 of the World Cup. Took me 25 days to get booked.
0: This is part of the soccer problem, the football problem.
25: Not like
0: part
25: a you problem.
0: Part of the soccer problem is so many of the fans are like indie music fans. Where the minute you like it, it's like, oh, I've been a fan of this band forever. I don't want you coming onto the bandwagon. Look, it doesn't matter. I don't give a damn how I got here now. And in my mind, if everybody I'm seeing from other nations is flocking to this and they're reacting this way, this must be what the Premier League feels like. In my mind, that's what it has to feel like. And I want to be part of it more. So I simply went to Twitter X last night and said, who should I root for? Because I genuinely don't know. It was a genuine question of like, somebody tell me who to root for. I woke up this morning. I've been mesmerized by the thing. I'm not, like, it is rare for me to get this many comments. I've got over 1,000 comments, most of which, by the way, Buck Rising, you can appreciate this. Most of the comments are nice. They're not even telling me to go, you know what, myself. Most of the comments are giving me good commentary on why I should root for or against. Like, it's amazing. I'll get one comment that says anybody but Liverpool, and the next comment will be, you absolutely have to root for Liverpool. Over 1,000 of them. Like, this thing is blown up for me simply by asking who I should root for.
25: I just think that's the most obvious thing in the world. You were acting stunned that people in the throes of the World Cup are responding to your tweet on social media about who you should attach yourself to. That's the most obvious thing in the world.
0: I could put out, in the middle of a Super Bowl, I could put out a tweet with no pants on and my take could be tattooed on my no-no places. And I don't get 1,000 responses out of it. 1,000 responses is absolutely, like, for me, for my whatever, 50,000 Twitter followers, I'm no Buck Rising. I'll admit it. Like, I guess when Buck speaks, thousands of people comment on Twitter X. That's not the norm for me.
25: Yeah, they're normally yelling at me.
0: and for them to be so nice, I don't know another way to figure out who to root for. Because I do think one of the challenges moving forward, and we have plenty of time to get into this over the next several months, is how do we follow these guys? Like, where does it all separate out? Are we going to be following the guys of their respective teams, much like we talked about in hockey at the end of the gold medal game?
25: Do we have the attention span for it?
0: I don't know. But I know that... I can't speak to what the EPL is because I don't really, and I'm not sure. I'm certain I've never watched a full match, so I have no idea. Maybe I'll tune into the EPL and it just won't hit me. But if I can find a way to connect to this, I want to connect to this energy. I mean, go ahead.
1: If I may, as someone who has watched soccer for a long time, first off, welcome. The other thing is, like, I think the beautiful thing about this is you don't need to also. That's the other thing is, like, there's so many different speeds of soccer. You have EPL and all the domestic leagues. You could just watch Champions or just come in for the international game, which a lot of people do. I think we kind of overblow it on how much club soccer is represented, but if you just tune in for the international matchups, be it like, you know, the Euro Championship or CONCACAF Gold Cup or Copa America or just even the World Cup itself, like there's so many different ways to enjoy soccer rather than just going whole hog. The people who go whole hog, it's kind of crazy. Even for me, I can't keep up with all of it.
0: Buck rolled his eyes immediately when you said welcome. Like, that's rough. Buck can't even let me be welcome to the soccer family. Buck cannot allow me to have anything nice because he refuses to believe that I'm genuinely just out here trying to figure out. But it's a calculated decision because I always go back like, look, I want to go in a time machine and I want to go back and I want to slap my dad in the face and I want to slap him hard in the face for being a Raiders fan. You know how much easier my life would be as a sports fan if my dad would have been a fan of a team other than the Raiders. So like, this is a careful consideration. I'm not really one to hop from bandwagon to bandwagon. So I feel like once I buy into a team, I don't want to be the guy. I'm not likely to be the guy that's going to turn around and buy out of that team, Buck. So I have to be careful with this decision. That's why I asked.
2: Do you have a front runner so far, Fitzy? Like, is any team in first place right now? Is anyone giving you a particularly good pitch as to who you're going to choose?
0: No, I've had so many. It's been too many. I'm actually going to take the tweet into ChatGPT
25: so
0: and ask it to figure it out.
25: And thrilled with the fact that people have noticed one of his tweets.
2: He forgot about the fact that he actually has to pick a team.
0: I'm going to pick a team. It's just,
3: oh my God, look at the engagement.
0: It's over. Like, you're saying it that way. You know what? Maybe Buck.
25: I don't think we can do the show in the same studio together for 4 hours and not come to blows.
0: I think, you know what? The truth of the matter is, Buck, now the next time, and I just mean the next time because it's inevitable that you're going through a breakup. When she tells you, inevitably, it's the tone of what you say. I want you to come back to this conversation. We're going to clip this off because you're saying, oh my God, look at the engagement. Like, I'm thirsty for it. Uh-huh. I'm saying, oh my God, this is so cool. Like, soccer is welcoming me. This is so, like, I am genuinely, see, I'm far more vapid than you are. You're cynical. I'm vapid. I don't think deeply enough to think, oh my God, am I grifting here? I just think, wow, look at soccer welcoming me in. So I think it's a little overwhelming trying to, I didn't expect to have to go through 1,000 tweets and I feel the responsibility to respond to every one of them because they're so kind. I'm never going to be able to do that. So now I'm going to have to take it into chat, have chat summarize it. Chat's going to tell me what to do. That's the only shot I have.
25: The next time that a woman breaks up with me, because as you mentioned, it is inevitable and cites tone, that's really on them. you got to know.
0: So it's on them for not knowing what they were getting into.
25: You
0: got to
25: know what the situation is going to be. I feel like that's a little self-awareness is key there. No, I'm happy for you. I'm very happy for you.
0: Do you have an EPL team?
25: No, I wouldn't say I have an EPL team. I kind of do what Chris suggested there, which is I'll pay attention to the national team. And that's really as much soccer as I need in my life. Now you are here in Nashville with me today. We are flying to Orlando tomorrow.
0: Yeah, we are.
25: To work an IFL game, which I'm looking forward to. My first IFL game. Fitzy has done 75 of them, I think.
2: I thought you guys were going to Disney World together.
25: No, I refused.
0: He refused.
25: I don't want to go. No, I can't think of
2: After any. All that, you're not actually going to go to Disneyland. That's such a disappointment.
0: World.
25: No, why are you?
2: Disney World, sorry. Well, because you were going to swing on Goofy.
25: Yeah, I mean, I would if you made me go to Disney World for the sake of not getting a felony at the happiest place in America. I'm not going to swing on the mascot.
0: It's the happiest place on earth.
25: Whatever.
0: Thank you.
25: No, the happiest place on earth is anywhere a World Cup game is being played and anywhere a match is being won in the knockout round right now because it's delightful. It's been really, really fun to see the way that all of these countries have come together in our country, especially on the 250th anniversary of our country, of which we will have more matches. We have had some matches played already. We'll have more matches played later in this afternoon. It would have been really cool if it worked out for the United States to play on July 4th. Unfortunately, didn't quite work out that way. That's okay. We'll wait till Monday. And again, we're going to whip Belgium's ass. And I'm looking forward to that because that's the Tim Howard. If I'm not mistaken, that's the game that Tim Howard had one of the most impressive performances a goalie has ever seen in a loss, unfortunately, but it was against Belgium, so there's a little bit of a revenge factor there I'm looking forward to. And, I don't feel the need to have an EPL team because I'm not going – I know what my attention span is. Again, self-awareness. I know that I'm probably not going to – on a regular basis, wake up early in the morning on Saturday and follow my club that way. I know that we have a great MLS team in town, and I'll pay attention to what Nashville SC is doing when we come back from the international break, from the World Cup break that we're currently in the midst of right now. They're the best team in MLS, and that's enough for me. If I pay attention to U.S. soccer, we had for a period of time a couple of players on Nashville SC that were participating for the U.S. men's national team. So, you know, the in-sync nature of that will keep my attention. And MLS is enough. If you want to follow international soccer, Godspeed. If you want to find an MLS club and follow it that way, you can do that too.
0: I have an MLS club. That would be Nashville, for sure. I have a lot of love for the Nashville SC people. So I have an MLS club. But this is going to broaden my horizons. Unlike Buck, I actually kind of want to see what it's like to walk into a bar at ass early a.m. on a Saturday morning in some random city and just see what that level, because everybody that's in that
25: bar.
0: As if
25: I haven't been to a bar that early in the morning.
0: Well, I'm not talking about when you, when you're still there. When you're, I'm talking about like, I'm not talking about you didn't go home and suddenly, you know, you're still out squatting in the front.
25: I could go home now. Okay. It's unfortunate.
0: I just feel like if the bar's packed that early, it's packed with super fans.
25: No, they're
0: watching,
25: I mean,
0: around super fans.
25: We're here, in downtown Nashville and, in proximity for people who may not know from Demumbrian Street. At the top of Demumbrian Street, there used to be a bar called Dan McGinnis. It's an Irish pub. Beautiful wooden hand, carved bar in there. They used to do shots called Bear Fights, which is an Irish car bomb that you chase with a Jaeger bomb, if my memory serves, yes. And a memory would be tested there, given the nature of the bear fight. So, yeah, I have been to EPL Saturday mornings before at a bar. I just haven't necessarily had a rooting interest.
0: Yeah,
25: other
0: well,
25: than, you know, drunkenness.
0: Does it count when you can't remember it? That should have been on every Dan McGinnis bar shirt because of
25: legally, yes.
0: An entire generation of us. All right, so one country that Buck absolutely despises lost today. We'll tell you about that next. Plus, as always, we're on LeBron Watch. We're going to get into some of that. We are starting a marathon in person live against across from each other. He's Buck Rising. I'm Jason Fitz. It's Buck and Fitz taking over the Fox Sports Radio airwaves for the next 4 hours.
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0: Buck and I are going to work a game together in Orlando on the weekend of 4th of July. Now, I keep thinking about this, Buck, because magical fireworks with the Disney castle behind it. Maybe we get some cocktails and Buck getting all misty-eyed over the Disney music in the background. What are we thinking, Buck?
25: What was your plan to try and lure me to Disney World? Because you know there's no way I'm going under my own willpower.
0: I feel like if I hit you with free food, free drink,

0: think you see just how much angst and investment there is by these respective nations in this sport. For example, did you see that when South Korea lost, their president, the president of the country of South Korea, commissioned an internal investigation into South Korean soccer to see why exactly they performed so poorly. Scotland, I think, waited like an hour after their loss to fire their manager. Uruguay canceled their team's charter and made the boys fly home commercial because they were so disappointing in their World Cup outing today. So no, there's no question. There is unbridled joy around this sport until you lose. And then, for example, if England would have lost to, what was that, Ghana? No, not Ghana. Who were they? Who did England most recently play? Harry Kane had multiple opportunities at the net before he finally broke through in the second half. I'm blanking on who England most recently played. But either way, if England would have lost, it would have been a national disaster. Germany losing was a national disaster. So, yeah.
1: Congo,
0: thank
1: by
0: you.
1: The way.
0: Thank you. Forgive me for mixing up my African nations there. So I think that, yeah, you can see the visceral nature of it as soon as you disappoint or fall short. For the United States, it's house money. We've accomplished everything that we're supposed to accomplish right now, to get to the round of 16. And Chris, you follow this more closely. Perhaps you could, give us, your perspective on it. Because for me, if I'm coming in here thinking that we had no shot to win this thing and we make it to the round of 16 and we fall short against Belgium, let's say. If they beat Belgium, it'll be the greatest soccer accomplishment in this nation's history. If they don't, it's not a failure of any kind because of what I thought, at least the perception of this U.S. team was coming into the tournament, which is I didn't think people were very high on them at all, except for what they're friendly against Senegal, which people were expressing confidence about or optimism about right before the tournament started.
2: It's tough, right? Because like on one hand, I do know from I think when it comes to the U.S. men's team, it is their alumni who are the most vocal critics, because the line now has constantly been like they need to make the quarterfinals, which I think this suspension of Balogun, their top scorer, is a big issue of getting there. And Belgium is no slouch, even at their age, for what it is. So I think the goals is obviously like just getting people more interested, more involved, getting more passionate about it, maybe inspiring some more kids to just, you know, get out there and play soccer. And I think this year was about proving this new model for Team USA works, that you have guys playing overseas, you go and get an overseas coach who's coached in the Premier League and in the Italian Serie A and have him over here and make it all work. And by God, it's worked. Like, people really know the name Filar Mbalogun. I've been doing a soccer hit on a Sunday show here at like 2 a.m. for years. And I've been saying for a couple of years now, it's like, they got to play Balogun as a starter, and they're doing it. They're doing all this stuff. And I think the big takeaway is, as you say, it's not to diminish it. Cause again, the alumni will then be critical about, you know, how low the bar is being set. But a lot of other people would say the U.S., you got no real shot to win this. It's just, you want to just keep showing progress. You want to keep showing going forward that all these young guys, that they are great, that the U.S. can compete with the top teams in the world.
1: Yeah. I mean, ultimately, when you look across the board at what this all means for us, remembering for everybody that isn't familiar, 2002 World Cup, the USMNT went to the quarterfinals. That is the best they've ever done. So it raises some philosophical questions I want to get back to. But first, we got to get caught up on what's going across the scoreboard. Martin, give us an update on all the scores.
3: Well, we had Canada eliminated, much to Buck Rising's happiness. I don't know if you saw Jesse Marsh postgame saying, I'd rather be us than them. Well, them being Morocco, scored 3 second half goals to win 3-0, sending Canada, I guess, home. They're the first co-host nation to be eliminated. They're not going anywhere. Ian Dark, well, I had the call from Morocco. This is what it sounded like.
4: Can Brahim Diaz and Morocco finish on the highest of high notes? There is the answer. Brahimi to put the exclamation mark on it.
3: The winner of that game, Morocco, will play either France or Paraguay, who will square off at 5 o'clock Eastern in Philadelphia. That round of 16 matchup is going to be hot. Temperatures expected over 95 degrees at kickoff. It was 103 yesterday in Philadelphia. So, you know, bring a fan. The baseball, Major League Baseball, the Los Angeles Dodgers will hold Shohei Ohtani out of tonight's game against the Padres. He left last night's victory with tightness in his right bicep. Pirates won at Washington 7-1. Minnesota right now doubling up the Yankees, who've been in a world of hurt. It's 8-4. The Yankees trailing right now in the eighth inning. Tigers put on three in the first inning on the Rangers. It's now the second, though, 3-0. In the second, in there, Toronto and Seattle scoreless in the second. And not a lot of baseball games going on right now. It's kind of odd for it to be the 4th of July. Something going on in just a minute. Serena Williams forced to withdraw from Wimbledon doubles. And at the hot dog eating contest, Joey Chestnut defended his championship with 66, which personally, fellas, I'll never watch it. And I can't support it. I just wonder how you feel about it. Back to you.
1: He's Buck Rising. I'm Jason Fitz. Joey Chestnut with 66 hot dogs. Not a lot of baseball today. That is true. Really cool thing baseball is doing tomorrow. They're trying to own tomorrow basically 15 games all on one network. They're doing a cool thing where they're trying to combine the announcer. Every one of the play-by-play guys is the home, and every one of the analysts is the away. They're combining sort of the radio guys that know these things. Tomorrow's a cool day for baseball. Today, a quiet day. It's going to be a big weekend in the NBA. Never quiet with LeBron. To break everything down that we're constantly hearing right now, NBA insider Mark Medina joins us. Mark, really appreciate your time, man, especially on 4th of July. Happy 4th of July. Fireworks coming in the form of LeBron. And did we have any sense on what the latest is for the King?
5: Well, happy 4th of July to you. As of Friday yesterday, Rich Paul told me, don't expect anything in the next few days. So there's not going to be any fireworks with LeBron James news today, not tomorrow, maybe next week, but we'll see.
0: Mark, it has also been reported that LeBron, that this is not a money decision for LeBron, that his decision to leave Los Angeles was based on his happiness and what he's kind of looking for at this stage of his career. Reason to think that there was, you know, it was good for both sides to be able to part ways. How many players did LA sign immediately after LeBron made the decision to move in a different direction? But are you buying the idea that he's actually going to play for vet minimum? Because I just can't believe there's a world in which LeBron James actually does it.
5: Yeah, no, I don't buy that he would play for vet minimum. Maybe with Cleveland, if they're not able to carve out some cap space, you know, with trading Dennis Schroeder. But they are, you know, keeping James Harden unsigned so that they do have flexibility to give him more money. But, you know, this is what Rich Paul said to me, where he was saying this is the first time that he's making a decision that is truly for him. And the reasoning that he said that was that, you know, he leaves Cleveland to go to Miami partly because to show that, hey, he can win a championship. When he went back to Cleveland, it was to rectify that and deliver them a title here. But this whole idea that, you know, money's not an issue and all that is happiness, I don't buy, but I think the parameters have changed. Money is a factor, but it's not the same as before because he's not getting max level offers. And as far as winning is concerned, yes, it's important, but I think that it's revealing that Rich Paul in that whiteboard presentation said that it's unlikely that he'd go to the Knicks because they've already won a championship. So I asked Rich Paul to handicap the teams. He said it's too early to know that. He doesn't know what LeBron's thinking, but he did say, hey, it only takes common sense to eliminate some teams. So I'll use some common sense. This is my words, not his. I think we can X out any team that's already considered a championship contending team without him. So take out the Knicks, take out the Spurs, take out the Thunder. And take out any teams that are in a rebuilding stage because he still wants to win. So that eliminates some teams, but that also puts teams in the mix like the Warriors. They're not considered a team that's considered a championship contender, but there is a pathway for them to compete. Same thing with Cleveland, same thing with Miami, same thing with other teams. But as Rich Paul stressed, everything is a blank slate right now for LeBron.
1: LeBron to Cleveland, does that equal championship in your mind?
5: I don't think it does because, A, we saw them flame out in the second round. And secondly, if it is as constituted with their roster they have a lot of defensive issues. I mean, they have Evan Mobley as a great rim protector. When you're looking at James Harden, Donovan Mitchell, LeBron James, who's going to defend on the perimeter? And it's no one. So I wouldn't rule out Cleveland because of the obvious history. If he does have a farewell tour, it feels a little bit more organic because there's equity built there. But I think that there is some skepticism around the league when I've talked to other personnel that are given their objective analysis, that they think there's some serious doubts because of the cap room that Cleveland would need to sign him. And then secondly, just how they stack up as a team compared to any other teams. But look, I think when you're looking at these options, he's not wanting to join a tailor-made championship team. So every team is going to have its flaws. So I don't think Cleveland is completely eliminated. But if I had a handicap, and this is my own personal analysis, I would give the edge to teams like Golden State, Miami over Cleveland.
0: Mark, I understand that Jaylen Brown and the Celtics had a falling out. Okay.
5: Yeah.
0: And that he may not be the most analytically efficient player, by any number of metrics. But the fact that Boston was only able to get a 36-year-old Paul George, 2 first-round picks and 2 second-round picks for Jaylen Brown, a former finals MVP, a consensus win as a first round pick. I don't know that I've ever seen, and I mean, understanding that Luka Doncic was traded not that long ago, I don't understand why this isn't being talked about as on par as a bad decision by Boston. I can't think of any good reason why they would be able to get such little value in return for him. Help me make sense of this.
5: No, I'm with you 100%. I would argue that this is a worse trade than the Luka Doncic trade, because even though it clearly didn't work out with Dallas, Anthony Davis was still playing a pretty high level, even though we know his injury history. At the time, he wasn't hurt. Here with Paul George, he's 36 years old. He's healthy now because it's the offseason, but he's had an injury history and he's very inconsistent. And for Jaylen Brown, yes, the Celtics may be not liking the fact that he's on Twitch stream and saying that, last year was the best year of his career instead of the championship year. But I think the context of that is they had low expectations, even though they lost in the first round, squandered 3-1 series lead to Philadelphia, they still defied expectations. And so I think here's what's telling. There may have been a depressed market because NBA teams are wondering, A, like, there has to be something going on between Jaylen Brown and the Celtics that we don't know about. And B, he has a pretty expensive contract. But I don't think that excuses the Celtics for trading Jaylen Brown, because A, I highly doubt that there's something that's so toxic going on behind the scenes that they felt that this isn't sustainable. I think it was normal things of he's frustrated that he was linked in the Giannis Antetokounmpo trade talks. He does feel like what he showed last season shows that he could be a number one option. The Twitch streams might be annoying, but I think those things are all very manageable and very first world star problems in the NBA. And the second thing is the contract. Yes, it's big, but you know what the Celtics did last year, guys? They traded Kristaps Porzingis and Drew Holiday get below the second apron. So these might be financially driven concerns, but they weren't by necessity. It was by choice. So what I'm getting at is this is a terrible trade in every way imaginable, and there's no justification for it.
0: I mean, I would just be speculating here, Mark, but like when I see something this egregious, having as somebody who covers a team on a day-to-day basis and has been around situations, a similar situation, for lack of a better term, with A.J. Brown and the Tennessee Titans getting traded to Philadelphia. Anytime I see something like this, I just have to assume that an owner came into the room and said enough. Enough. Make the move, and whatever the value is, come hell or high water, just get this dude off my roster. And again, I'm speculating. I don't have any information there regarding that specific kind of a situation with the Celtics, but like that's the only place that I can make it make sense.
5: Yeah, 100%. And to back up your point, not speculating, but connecting the dots as you did, the Celtics, were bought by private equity investor group last year. Bill Chisholm was the managing partner. It was for $6 billion, right? So it's a lot of money. And usually a lot of times new owners want to protect their assets. And Brad Stevens in the front office with the Celtics otherwise has had a pretty good track record and has history with Jaylen Brown. So I'm not saying that's what it was, but if it is, to your point, I'm not surprised. Now, the Celtics announced they are having a press conference on Monday because, you know, to explain this decision, but now they can talk officially because the moratorium will be lifted on Sunday. So maybe there's more answers with this and clarity, but regardless, like, it's still a bad decision. So whatever reasons, excuses they come up with doesn't justify it, because you had a player who was an all-NBA first team or made the case to be. Same thing with MVP. Had career highs across the board. Multi-year all-star. Still in his prime. And even though Jaylen Brown and Jason Tatum haven't been the most perfect fit, we've seen them get through it and coexist well enough to win a championship. Even though he was in trade rumors this past summer and probably didn't like it, definitely didn't like it, that's been the story of his whole career. So they could have gotten through this, but they chose otherwise. So, yeah, it's wild, wild trade. And I'm not giving hot takes. I'm just giving opinions. Like, you know, we talk about the Boston Red Sox regretting the Babe Ruth trade. I would argue that this could very well likely fall into this category.
1: Just a reminder to everybody, Brad Stevens was the 2025-26 NBA Basketball Executive of the Year.
5: Yeah.
1: Also the 23-24. He's only the sixth person ever to win it twice in a three-year span. So something's weird through all of it. Mark, we really appreciate your time, especially on the 4th of July. Y'all follow him on social media at @MarkG_Medina. Thank you so much for the time, man. Have a happy 4th to you and yours.
5: Happy 4th to you guys as well. I'm sure there'll be some more NBA drama, but for what it's worth, no LeBron fireworks today and tomorrow, so you can at least enjoy some barbecue and fireworks without worrying where LeBron's going to go, at least for a few days.
1: That is the news we needed to hear, Mark. Have a great day. We appreciate it. Coming up next, speaking of the 4th of July, athletes don't eat hot dogs. I'll tell you what we mean next. He's Buck Rising. I'm Jason Fitz.
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15: 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Alex Goen patented hypnosis. In fact, a JAMA study says adding behavior therapy to GLP-1s produced 3 times the results. Hypnosis is behavior therapy, concentrated. And Alex Goen hypnosis is the only U.S. patented hypnosis proven useful by the U.S. Patent Office. 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

0: literally, this is a cry for help. If you hear him threatening to kidnap me and take me to Disney World, I need assistance.
1: Offering to take someone to, offering to drive the entire way so that we can get more bonding time.
0: Sure as hell, I'm not driving.
1: Okay. Chris, would you describe One Buck Rising as thirsty for adoration?
2: I prefer really not to speak. If I speak, I am in big trouble.
0: I love him so much. It's not even that his analysis is great, because many times, especially after regulation, or forgive me, Chris, if it's not typically called regulation.
3: Call it regulation. It's fine.
0: Regulation. Okay. So between Argentina and Cape Verde, and they go to the studio, before they get ready to start the 30-minute extra period, and Rebecca Lowe asks Zlatan, what did we just see? And he just doesn't say anything. He sits there in silence, and eventually...
3: I don't know if he used his exercises Fifth Amendment rights.
0: I mean, it was so funny, because then Rebecca Lowe just like, all right, I'll let the moment sit. We'll take in the visuals. We'll let the audience take in the visuals that you're seeing of Argentina celebrating and Cape Verde being consoled and you know, an accomplishment to this point. And then she goes back to Thierry Henry and finally gets a response out of him. But Zlatan, just the way that he picks his spots is comedically excellent. I don't think his analysis is actually that good, but he is just a delightful.
3: I don't know. He gave me a quote I am going to keep on my wall, is that champions are known for what they did yesterday. That one is going to stick with me. By the way, I'm trying to figure this out because I don't know if you have a TV in front of you. He's wearing shades in the studio today, and I've yet to hear why he is wearing shades.
0: Maybe he had LASIK.
4: Or just because he wants to.
3: That's the problem with Zlatan. You just have no clue.
4: Like, here's a real question.
0: Not a problem. It's delightful.
4: Who's going to walk up to Zlatan and be like, no, shades off today. Shades off, bro.
0: Alexi Lalas.
4: Who's Zlatan going to listen to when they look at him and say, because he ain't like, okay, what's that tug of war look like? What does the tug of war between Alexi and Zlatan look like?
3: Could a producer like, say, Ian Roddy, top of the industry producer, Ian Roddy, be able to get Zlatan to take his shades off?
5: I wouldn't ask him to take his shades off. I'd be cool with it. It's content.
0: See, that's a good producer. He recognizes, you know, you just gotta let the talent be the talent.
4: When I first I know that's 100%. When I first started at ESPN, if I was on anything that was on ESPN1 TV wise, I couldn't show my tattoos. And that's a very real, like, they wouldn't, if I was doing ESPNU or SEC network, I could show my tattoos. But on ESPN, any show I was on, I had to have full down long sleeves to cover it. So I was doing a 4th of July first take. And we were going to do our own hot dog eating contest. And they were like, all right, everybody take off your jackets and like roll up your sleeves. And I started to roll up my sleeves and they stopped everything because they were like, oh my God, what do we do? Can we have him? Is he allowed to show? And now, you know, you got Pat out there in a tank top the whole show. So it's amazing how the concept of all of this has changed in a few years. A few years ago, it's not that long ago. I mean, I'm talking about, they were telling me I had to roll up my sleeves or I had to roll down my sleeves in 2019. So right before COVID. And now as we sit, you know, you can basically, like, Buck could go on TV, nips out, and nobody would have anything to say about it.
0: We should test that theory.
4: We should not. Martin Weiss should get us caught up on the scoreboard. Martin, what do you got for us that saves us from Buck's nipples?
0: Soft.
6: My quick addition to the downfall of TV, not that that's exactly what you were saying, but when we allowed people to come on as guests from cell phones, like in cars, I feel like that was the beginning of the end. It's just so everybody's always breaking up. It's the worst. Anyway, I'll do my job now. 28th minute, round of 16, Paraguay and France scoreless. Paraguay on a run right now as they're trying to beat the third ranked team in FIFA rankings. The winner of this game will see Morocco in the round of eight. Morocco with 3 second half goals to win 3-0 over Canada. Canada, the first co-host nation to be eliminated as Morocco goes through. In Major League Baseball, Shohei Ohtani not going to play today. He left last night's game against the Padres with tightness in his right biceps. The Pirates won at the Washington Nationals 7-1 Yankees, 2-8 in their last 10 after the Twins beat them 11-4 earlier today. Live games, the Tigers lead the Rangers 3-0 in the sixth inning. Seattle with a 7-0 lead over the Blue Jays. And Serena Williams was forced to withdraw from Wimbledon doubles after she's trying to make a comeback from retirement. She also lost in singles earlier in the tournament. Fellas, back to you.
1: He's Buck Rising. I'm Jason Fitz. We are hanging out with you on Fox Sports Radio for a massive, massive 4th of July edition as we hang out in person in Nashville, because we'll be in person tomorrow in Orlando, because we'll be hanging out with the Indoor Football League. Buck and I are going to be calling. It's Buck's first. This is Buck's first IFL game. Our buddy that you might hear sometimes, you hear every day on SiriusXM, Mike Babchak, will be on the sidelines. This is, yes, you're absolutely right, Buck. I think it's my 22nd game this season. It has been an absolutely, but you said 75th. It's been an absolute incredible season for me. It's been a blast to be a part of. And now we're going to hang out with Chief Operations Brand Officer Eric Van Beek from the IFL. Eric, man, first and foremost, this season has felt wild, right? Like, I mean, for anyone that's just hearing about it for the first time, one of our games a couple of weeks ago had 454,000 viewers. Like, when this season started, did you ever imagine we'd be here?
7: Just a casual 500,000. No, no, of course not. We didn't. You know, we had goals. We had things that we were shooting for. To hit 454,000 by about halfway through the season was not something we saw coming. Now, can't say I'm completely shocked. We've got a really good product that we're extremely proud of. And we know what, you know, the level of product it is. It was just a matter of packaging it in a way and putting it in front of people in a way where it could be consumed and connecting with people like you guys. And that helps a ton. And yeah, we're pretty excited. It's been a long 18 years to get to this point.
0: Well, and that's kind of my question, Eric, because just kind of doing a little research on you on the front end, you have been in the sport for a considerable amount of your career and working in a number of different positions, in indoor football. What has been the key to sustainability for you all, now that you've got the broadcasting deal that you have and you're getting, additional audience and seeing really positive results? What has been the key to building to this point?
7: Well, a lot of it is the ability to make mistakes on a smaller scale so that you learn as you grow. And we've been able to do that both, you know, within our own walls and then watching other leagues as well. It's about calculated growth. It's not trying to overshoot your skis. And we've done a really good job of that, growing in a way where it's controlled. Especially when you're talking about adding markets and that type of thing, we're not going to just let anybody be a part of this league. Our league is only as strong as our ownership, as far as all of our teams are concerned. Our teams are only as strong as our communities. So taking our time has been a big part of it, and understanding that this isn't a sprint by any means. Like I said, we're in year 18, and we're just getting to the point now where we've built ourselves a foundation that's strong enough to be able to take a swing like we are. And it's working really well so far. So great.
1: I mean, you mentioned that expansion and trying to be calculated. For anyone that hasn't seen the news, two new teams coming into the league, one in Austin, one in Athens. That one in Athens has some superstars on that ownership group. Jerome Bettis, part of the ownership group. David Pollock from Countdown to Air College Game Day. We all know Pollock. For you guys, when you're picking markets, I talk about this all the time in the W, Eric, you got to be kind of careful. Got to make sure you don't overexpand. When you're looking at markets, how do you decide what's coming next?
7: A lot of it is about ownership. We're obviously looking as far as footprint is concerned. We're always kind of have a plan in mind as far as what areas we would like to become a little bit stronger in. But if the ownership isn't there, we're not going to force it. It really is about the ownership group, someone that we can financially trust, someone that we can trust as far as their work ethic and the people that are involved. Because this is not hard or not easy, excuse me. It's not easy to run, an indoor football league team or any team for that matter. And we try to make it as, you know, as far as the standards and practices are concerned, we try to make it as something that, you know, we give them a good layout to follow. But, you know, if the team can't do that, it hurts us, and we need to make sure that these teams are in a position to succeed. If teams succeed, markets succeed. If markets succeed, the league succeeds.
0: Eric Van Beek of the Indoor Football League here with us on Fox Sports Radio. Fitzy and I are covering the Green Bay and Orlando game tomorrow night, which you can live stream on Yahoo, and enjoy the coverage there. So with what you said earlier, Eric, about being able to make mistakes on a smaller level as you guys were building this thing up. What were some of those, what would an example of one of those lessons that you were able to learn at the onset of this thing or in the early phases of this thing that you've been able to fine tune, improve upon, and make sure that you guys have a product that can sustain that way? What examples can you give the audience who may not be fully familiar with the path that the IFL has taken to get to this point?
7: Oh boy, there's a big list, Buck. We made some mistakes.
0: Anything that's left a lasting impression on you, though?
7: Oh, there's been so many, and it's really interesting. It's fun to even think back to those things because it goes all the way down to the very lower levels of team management. You know, how is a team becoming successful in each market when each market is completely different as far as the people there and the size of the market and the part of the country? All the mistakes you make on that level. And then you go all the way up to a lead level where you're trying to grow regionally and you're learning what kind of teams work, what kind of mistakes that we've made throughout those years as far as bringing in teams and the standards and practices that have helped teams, some that have hurt teams. You know, there's just so many. I don't even know where to begin. But it's been such a wonderful process to look back over the last 20 some years of doing this and, you know, seeing how much we have acquired as far as knowledge is concerned and information is concerned about what we know has proven to work. And it's fun to have that confidence in what we've built and then to be able to finally put that on a platform like Yahoo Sports Network and put it in the hands of some crazy people like Jason Fitz. It's really, really fun to be at this point.
4: You mentioned really, really fun, Eric. I don't know that I'll ever forget. I was standing there in Vegas, Nate Tice, Mike Golic Jr. next to me, watching a game where, you know, Vegas, suddenly they're down with whatever, 17 seconds left. And then we see the Hail Mary with 5 seconds left, a Hail Mary that gets completed. We saw 3 lead changes in the last minute. What is it about the way that this game is constructed that makes the endings of them so damn exciting?
7: We had like 3 of those last week. And it's crazy to think that those wild endings can be so, I don't want to say common because you never get used to them, but they happen a lot. And it just comes down to logistics. It's a 50-yard field. I mean, you're always within scoring distance. And on top of the fact that we've got our deuce, so you can turn a 6-point touchdown into a, really, like, you go for 2, all of a sudden you've got 8, and you kick a deuce, you just scored 10 points without giving the ball back. Like, there's some just really interesting things that we do with our game. We try very hard to make sure it's very similar to the outdoor game, but when you've got 50 yards instead of 100, you got to have some fun with it, and that's where the deuce comes in, and that's also where this crazy excitement. If you've got 30 seconds left in an IFL game, and you're down by 2 scores, the game is not over.
4: Every single time I walk into an arena, I think this can't top last week, and every week it has. It's been incredible for me to be a part of it, Eric. You know it. I've told you a million times how grateful I am. For anyone that hasn't checked it out, Green Bay in Orlando this weekend, there's a bunch of action, but Green Bay, Orlando tomorrow night is going to be a huge, huge matchup. It's 2 great teams. Green Bay put up 83 points last week on Fishers, and that is just a statement of how good they are. Guys, the IFL National Championship also August 16th. So right around the corner. Eric Van Beek, man, we appreciate your time, especially on the 4th of July. Thanks for all you've given to my life throughout the course of this season. It has been a blast. I already was a fan, and now I'm a mega fan of the IFL. I appreciate you, brother. Thanks for hanging out with us.
0: Thanks, Eric.
7: Thank you, gentlemen. Happy Independence Day.
4: That's great stuff from Eric Van Beek. And the IFL, if you've never checked it out, think of it this way. It's football. There's a lot of motion. It's on a 50-yard field. It's played on hockey arenas all over the place. You got guys running in open space on hockey rinks, and the final score half the time is 65-60, and it always comes down to the last minute of the game. If Buck doesn't screw it up, tomorrow night's game is going to be amazing. That's a big if. I'm not sure if he's ready, but I'm ready to, as I do every single Saturday, carry him. That's what I do. Yeah. Anything you want to add to that, Buck?
0: When you show up.
4: Okay. Okay. You know who always shows up? Joey lovely, Chestnut. Lovely we'll figure out what. Thank you. Okay. You done? You ready? No. All right. You want to tease the next segment?
0: You threw it to me, and so I gave it back.
4: This is be sure to subscribe to the Fox Sports Radio YouTube channel. You can see Buck's disdain for me right there. 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
1: 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From one spectacle to another, we'll tell you about what Joey Chestnut did and what it really means today. 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I'm Jason Fitz, Buck and Fitz on Fox Sports Radio.
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0: Maybe this is even better for our road trip all the way to Orlando from Nashville.
1: I'm getting in that car with you.
0: We could just do karaoke the whole time. Just load in all the Yacht Rock hits and then a bunch of, like, Michael. We could load in, like, everything. Right? Just eras and do karaoke the whole drive.
1: I imagine that you are also somebody who still in the year 2026 plays the Punchbug Game.
0: No, I don't play the Punchbug Game. Thank you. Punching seems unnecessary. But the Alphabet Game. The Alphabet Game is good. It's like where you see a letter from the alphabet, like in a word, and like you say it out first. So you like, if you see, if you're driving down and you see a street sign that has the letter A in it, then you say A, and then the next person's got to find a B and then a C and a D, and you go through the whole outfit.
2: You count cows?
0: I've done brown cow before.
2: Cows on my side of the road?
0: Brown cow. Although I find all of these games to be very distracting when you're driving. That's the one thing that I don't really understand. Like, we're driving down the highway and all of a sudden we look over and it's like, ah, cow, there's 32 cows over there. And it's like, all right, well, how'd you count those while you were actually driving? But I'm just saying, like, we could do karaoke the entire time. We could stop at Bucky's and get road trip snacks. He's Buck Rising. I'm Jason Fitz. So we're hanging out with you, Buck and Fitz. Not
2: talking
0: Bucky's
2: about one
0: Fitz,
2: of the stars of the World Cup, Bucky's. Everyone from Europe discovering Bucky's.
1: It's a gas station. You all have gas stations in your world, too. It's
2: not as big, like, as Bucky's.
1: Okay, so that makes
2: I think there was a Frenchman who was like, what are you refueling here? Are you refueling the U.S. Navy? And then he had the beaver nuggets, and then he couldn't really say anything else.
1: I think that, especially as somebody who lives in the southeastern part of the country, I think Bucky's is the most overrated thing that we have going here. It's just more gas station stops. Like, that's all it is. The food's not that good.
0: So the weird part about touring is, number one, when you're on a tour bus, you can't, number two, for anyone that doesn't know, most of the tour buses don't have the grinders capable to handle going number two. Also, that's what it's called. Also, if you got 12 guys on a bus and everybody starts going number two, that bus is going to get pretty stinky. So if you have really long drives, you just got to learn to hold it, because also you're not going to stop 12 times. So stops are very coordinated. So, you know, it's not uncommon on a tour bus for everybody to look at and say, when the bus stops to gas up, getting gas in a bus takes a very long time. It holds a lot of gas. So a stop at a gas station is a solid, you know, 45 minutes. So I appreciate having a great gas station, because they're bussing, they're gassing up. Everybody's going to the bathroom. You want something that occupies your attention. You want to get off the bus and stretch for a while. But actually, Buck, it's one of the rare times we agree. I think kind of like most of these super gas stations, at the end of the day, I'm probably not going to the gas station, you know, for the delightful foods. Also, I'm probably not eating a ton of that because it's just the worst for your body overall if you're on the road a lot.
1: Like, talk about things that will upset the rule of no twos on a bus.
0: Yeah.
1: Very quickly, gas station food.
0: Yeah, just like I've never understood. When you go to the Nashville airport, there's a Hattie B's and a Prince's Hot Chicken in the Nashville airport. Somebody explain to me why the hell you would eat hot chicken before you're about to get on an airplane.
2: Oh, boy. No, thank you.
0: I don't understand it.
1: I'm sorry. I'm contractually obligated to tell you that's the best breakfast in B&A is the Hattie B's, and I do not acknowledge the other hot chicken that you just mentioned.
0: I respect everything that just happened.
1: I almost wore my jersey today.
0: I respect that for so many reasons. By the way,
1: the best hot chicken in the world, Hattie B's.
0: But as we've talked about before, the number of times in my life I've flown, I have never gone number two on an airplane. And I've been flying my entire life, right? So
2: next time you guys are out in L.A., I want you to try Howlin' Rays, because it has been the rage as far as hot chicken out here. And I know they send guys to Prince's to, like, study and everything, but I'm genuinely curious how it holds up.
1: Again, I have no idea what you're talking about. The only hot chicken I acknowledge is Hattie B's.
0: Yeah, contractually, that is well done by you. Also, yeah, oh, here's where most of the
1: cornbread
0: places. Cornbread croutons?
1: Cornbread croutons.
2: That sounds actually really good. Mm-hmm.
0: I don't love super spicy food, not because of what it does to my stomach, because of what it does to my mouth. My mouth does not handle super spicy. So when I go to Hattie B's, I have to get the absolute lowest level of heat possible. Where most people go wrong on hot chicken is they think they can just put the spices in the skin of the chicken when they fry it. What they don't understand is that Nashville hot chicken particularly has been brined in those seasonings, so they are in the meat. So if you have a couple of bites, you're like, too hot, then you rip the skin off, I'll just eat the chicken. You're only putting yourself deeper into the seventh layer of hell. So, you know, that's where most places go wrong. So But I'm all in for trying hot chicken in other places. I just don't understand.
1: I'm not.
0: Right. You should never be. I respect that. But I don't understand why before you get on an airplane, you're like, hey, let me go get this hot thing that's going to wreck my stomach before I get on a plane. Much like I don't understand why I would stop and get some random meat product from a Buc-ee's when I'm on a road trip where I got to make it the next 6 to 8 hours. Like when Buck and I are road tripping to Orlando tonight, the next 8 to 10 hours, I don't want to make him stop. I do. I am good at peeing in a cup, though, while I'm driving.
1: I could go the rest of my life without finding that out for myself.
0: Well, you're going to find out tonight when we're road tripping from Nashville to Orlando.
1: I'm not getting in that car with you. I have an airplane tomorrow at 7:55 in the morning. I will be on that airplane.
0: First thing I do is stop at a gas station and get the largest possible drink cup so I have plenty of fluid that I can pee into. He's Buck Rising. Jason Fitz. We'll actually talk about real sports probably next. Fox Sports Radio. We are.
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24: France and Paraguay scoreless at the half. Right now, the winner of that game will see Morocco. After Morocco had 3 second-half goals to advance, winning 3-0 over Canada. This is how the last one sounded.
25: Can Brahim Diaz and Morocco finish on the highest of high notes? There is the answer. Brahimi to put the exclamation mark on it.
24: Major League Baseball, the Pirates won at Washington 7-1. Yankees 2-8 in their last 10 after the Twins beat them today 11-4. Live games right now, Seattle has an 11-0 lead over Toronto in the 6th inning. Detroit leads Texas 3-0 in the 8th inning. Serena Williams, with a knee injury, was forced to withdraw from Wimbledon doubles competition earlier today. She also lost in singles in the competition earlier this week. I'm Martin Weiss.
18: 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The plays, the interviews, the players, the coaches, the breaking news, the top stories. When it goes down, we will cover it all.
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0: We keep talking about how special this World Cup feels. And there are so many reasons, as we've broken down, that it's connected with this country and with the world. But one of the biggest reasons it's connected is happening yet again. Every time we are certain that one team's going to come in and dominate, they don't. And this is what I can't figure out. I don't know the why. I don't know the how. I'm not going to pretend to be a tremendous soccer analyst, I should say. All I know is that every single time, Buck, I turn around, the World Cup is doing something that we can't figure out, and that's part of the magic. He's Buck Rising. I'm Jason Fitz. Buck and Fitz hanging out with you on Fox Sports Radio. France is supposed to be one of the heavy favorites, and we sit at the half, and they are tied at 0-0, right? Like, what do we make of this, Buck? How is it possible that over and over and over again throughout the course of the knockout round, even frankly throughout the early portion of group play, we continue to get these matches that even when you think, wow, this was going to be easy, it never is?
1: Well, I mean, it has been incredibly easy for France to this point, or at least they've made it look easy. Paraguay, through a half, is giving them some level of pushback, but not really, right? They've possessed the ball 80% of the time. They've got the only shot on goal of the game so far. Those chances don't come easily, especially at this stage of the knockout round. So there's no such thing as an easy game. I mean, The easiest out of the tournament was supposed to be Cape Verde, and they took Argentina to extra time yesterday and damn near to penalty kicks. It was an incredible story. I saw Zlatan and Henri yesterday on the Fox post-game show talking about the fact that Cape Verde team, those guys are heroes is the word that they used. And you feel that in the way that they're embraced by their countrymen. Even in a loss against the defending champions, right? Argentina won the most recent World Cup that we have played in Qatar a couple of years ago. And with Messi doing about as much as you expect him to do, there's an argument It's between him and Mbappe. I don't know, Mary. I'd probably say Mbappe has been the player of the tournament so far, even though Messi has been spectacular. All the stars have really just shown up on the international stage in ways that I'm sure it happens more frequently than I realize. And because the U.S. is one of the World Cup host countries this time around, it's more visceral. It's more in our face. But I cannot remember a time when I have been so captivated by the stars, especially stepping up in these spectacular moments. And that Argentina Cape Verde game is, I mean, that Cape Verde game, a goal to tie it initially before Argentina would eventually take the 3-2 lead and close things out in the extra time. That second goal by Cape Verde may be the best goal it may be the best goal I've ever seen in my life, not just the goal of this World Cup.
0: I don't know how anyone could have ever predicted all of these things coming together, but you're right. It is the very few household names to some of us, but the household names across the world playing at the level that they're playing. And then these matchups just being closer than we expect them to be over and over and over again. Also, again, I admit what I don't know, Buck. I didn't expect this level of just constant physicality. The way these guys are beating each other up over and over and over again. I get the concept and the talk around flopping, and that's just, you know, it is what it is. I roll my eyes. They do it in every single sport. Like the NBA flops all the time. Every quarterback, every time somebody sneezes near them, just throws their body to the ground like they've been absolutely hammered. Like this happens all the time. I don't know that I expected or understood the amount of physicality we see in the box. So you have this just different game than I expected, combined with the fact that these stars do continue to shine, combined with the fact that just, as you mentioned, Buck, the race for the golden boot is just incredible. And I feel like whatever we thought the stars would be, whenever stars come out and play their best in the biggest moments, people gravitate to it. People start to watch it. But, I mean, it wasn't that long ago that we were looking at the knockout round and we thought the Belgium was going to just be done, right? So you just look over and over and over again, the amount of these matches that have come down to penalty kicks. They come down to overtime, bonus time, whatever. They come down to the last second. I don't know how you can plan this. And I don't know if this is just the magic of soccer and I'm really late. And I'm sorry, soccer guy and girl, if I'm just so late to figuring this out. But as you mentioned, great. France has controlled the ball for 80% of the first half. Scores 0-0. For whatever it means, like, great, you've had control of the ball the entire half. Scores 0-0. And so you walk into the half and it's like, I don't know how we're holding on, but by God, we are. It's just, these are the things that give everybody more and more hope as these matches continue.
1: I mean, I don't give Paraguay a real chance here. I think it's one of those situations where you spend a half figuring out, you know, kind of poking and prodding at the defense, and then you'll see France come through the way that they have been so far. Mbappe, I think the vast majority of his goals so far in this World Cup have come in the second half of their games. And it's not just him. He's just the most famous player on the French national team. He's the one that the casuals like you and me can most quickly and easily identify because it's a name that we recognize, understanding that France top to bottom is the best roster in this World Cup. But to your point, I mean, I was watching the Egypt game yesterday, just for the purposes of rooting for my nationality. I've been very happy to see Egypt reach the round of 16 for the first time since 1934. They did it on PKs yesterday. They get the honor now of facing the defending champions who Cape Verde could not dispatch in Argentina. Yeah. So it's, we wanted Bama and we got them, except the World Cup equivalent of Bama is Argentina and Lionel Messi. So I don't know how confident I'm going to feel about that. Tuesday at 11 a.m., I'm going to be live on the air locally.
0: You can't take a day off. You barely work. You can't take a day off.
1: You're going to talk to me about showing up to work. Correct.
0: I mean,
1: it's a fine.
0: I mean, I'm just saying that you yourself have admitted that there are certain times that, you know, you get an offer to go somewhere and hang out and do a live show, a remote, as we like to call it, the business, where you're hanging out in front of fans and you'll be like, it's all good. I'll let the boys handle it. I'll take the day off. I'm just surprised.
1: It's not a remote. Okay. I mean, I'm going to be in studio. If it was right. Remote, I would take it.
0: Right. But I'm saying that if you're that flippant with the opportunity to do your show out and about, I just kind of figured that maybe you would just, you know, call the boys and be like, hey, You know, it, you guys need to do the heavy lifting. Egypt is playing.
1: Lucas is in Brazil for a week. Otherwise, I probably would.
0: Okay. And now we get the real truth. We get the real truth of it. Yeah. Will you be distracted on air more so than usual? Like, do you watch it while you're on air?
1: Yeah, I'm going to watch it. I'm not going to pay attention. I mean, what am I going to do? Talk about Titans training camp things to watch in the middle of the summer while
0: Egypt
1: is playing?
0: That's what your audience probably cares about more than they care about Egypt.
2: You should do the whole show in Arabic. Real Egyptian style.
1: There is no faster way for me to get thrown out of the state of Tennessee.
0: I was going to say,
3: people will tune in and be like, what is happening on Fox Sports Radio?
1: Happy 250th birthday, America.
0: Nashville is a very progressive place. I lived there for much of my life. Yeah. Buck, you are on radio in a very successful local show. Monday through Friday in the Nashville area. Your ratings are absolutely incredible. You kick ass at what you do. I don't think you could ruin that any faster than trying to do a full show in Arabic. As progressive as this city is, well, I think that might be the end.
1: It's not necessarily Nashville. It's the 2 million other people within the sound of my voice locally, across the great state of Tennessee, western Kentucky, and northern Alabama and northern Georgia who would not probably appreciate 3 hours.
3: Hearing Arabic in your voice, too, would kind of be off-putting.
0: With the name
1: thing,
0: Buck. With
1: the whole thing would be jarring. The whole thing would be jarring. I expect that I would get many calls. I expect that many of the
3: deeper
1: calls would be problematic, and then I would have to direct them to the conservative talk station that is in our building down the hall.
0: I love the idea of being your
1: Assalamu alaikum, y'all.
0: Yeah. I love the idea of being the call screener that day for Buck Rising.
1: Oh, no.
0: On the local affiliate, which we're on right now, in the Nashville area. So I'm sure.
1: I guess we are on.
0: Yeah.
1: Wait.
0: Well, I don't know.
1: I think Westwood, wait, does Westwood One have?
0: It's your station. I don't know.
1: I don't know.
0: You
1: what, walk down the hallway and see if we're on locally?
0: Well, you could do that during the commercial breaks, not while we're actually doing a segment.
1: Wait,
0: I mean,
1: we're not doing anything important right now.
0: This 4 hours. I flew all the way to Nashville for 4 hours.
1: In fact, you know
0: this.
1: What? I am going to go check. You talk about something for a couple of minutes. I'm going to go check.
2: No, Buck Rising is lit.
0: Buck literally just took his headphones off.
3: He's taking the fine just for the sake of seeing.
0: Buck is taking, he has left the studio.
2: Wait,
0: Buck,
2: did he actually?
0: I flew. Yeah, no, he's gone. He's walking down the hall. I flew all the way from Hartford, Connecticut to Nashville, Tennessee in a pit stop to get us to Orlando, Florida, where I have offered to take Buck to Disney, the most magical place on earth, on my dime, even though I'm cheap, just so he can see the fireworks and experience the greatness of the 4th of July weekend, hanging out with Disney's finest. He, in turn, has offered to punch a mascot, and now he has left the show. That is what's happened. That's how off the rails we have gone in the matter of the 2 hours and 11 minutes that we've been on air, and we still have more time to go. Here's what I know. As Buck is gone, and I'm just going to monologue here, I will say this. Whatever I thought the World Cup would be, in all seriousness, it's been 100 times better. Whatever I thought the World Cup could capture, it's captured 100 times more. I don't know if it's the time of the year. I don't know if it's the calendar. I don't know if it's the stars. I don't know if it's the upsets. I don't know if it's how good America is. I don't care.
1: Yeah, we're all locally.
0: Oh, okay. And Buck's back.
2: Are you serious? You really left?
0: He went down the hall.
2: This is why they don't have you guys in studio. You see the shenanigans?
1: Nashville.
2: Yeah, this is shenanigans.
0: This is like Nashville. Nashville, I love you. And I am so glad that I get to be in this city hanging out with Buck Rising doing radio. No place I'd rather be on the 4th of July than hanging out with Buck Rising in Nashville.
1: Oh God.
0: Doing radio. This is sincere. And then this is where he tells me I'm grifting whenever I try and do something sincere.
1: No, I would tell you I don't feel the same way at all.
0: Find somebody that loves you back the way that Buck Rising does, and you will understand why you will understand why Buck Rising is always single. We will break down more of the World Cup action and trying to figure out what the latest is on LeBron Gate as we are in our actual show now. It's Buck and Fitz. He's Buck Rising. I'm Jason Fitz. If he stays through the segment, God only knows. It's Buck and Fitz hanging out with you on Fox Sports Radio.
1: Probably not.
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0: Well, after yesterday got away from the Iron Pigs after three straight victories to start the week in Rochester, they will look to get back in the win column tonight at a little celebration of their own by clinching a series victory to what's already going on across the country today, celebrating America's 250th birthday here on this 4th of July. The Pigs and the Red Wings are going to get set to get underway on this Saturday night at 6:45 at ESL Ballpark. Andrew Painter and Luis Perales will get pitted against each other in the pitching matchup for this one tonight. Again, we're leading you up to the Pigs and the Red Wings here on the Iron Pigs Radio Network. And it will start next on the Lehigh Valley Iron Pigs pregame show, presented by Ashley, the largest furniture store brand in North America.
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0: This is the Lehigh Valley Iron Pigs pregame show, presented by Ashley, the largest furniture store brand in North America. Jack, I'm here with you on this 4th of July, leading you up to all the action for Game 5 of the 6-game series between the Lehigh Valley Iron Pigs and the Rochester Red Wings. Mentioned in the open that yesterday was one, well, that got a bit out of hand in favor of the Red Wings in that one on Friday night. It was a 6-run fifth inning that was just too much for the Iron Pigs to overcome. The 3-game win streak was put by the wayside. 11-5 the final yesterday. Offense was hard to find through the first four innings there. It was tied at one apiece. Both starters were doing a good job. But at the bottom of the fifth inning, things would unravel for Iron Pig starter Colby Allard. Joey Weimer's RBI single would tie things up back in the third after the Pigs took the lead in a Felix Reyes sacrifice fly. But going back to that fifth inning that I was talking about, Rochester would score 6 2-out runs to break things open, a 7-1 lead. Christian Franklin gave them the lead with a single. Brady House, a 2-run double. Andrew Pinkney with an infield single before Joey Weimer's 2-run single in that fifth inning made it 7-1 Red Wings. Pigs would strike right back, though, in the top of the sixth. Rob Moore with a 3-run homer. 7-4, the deficit slashed in half. Red Wings got one back in the sixth on Yohani Morales' RBI double. Weimer would plate RBIs 4 and 5 in the game
6: in the bottom of the seventh with a two-run home run off Brad Keller, and then stretched their lead to seven with an Andrew Pinckney RBI single to right in the eighth. Tommy Pham's RBI ground out in the ninth. His first RBI as an Iron Pigs would set it at the final of 11-5. Jackson Kent got the win yesterday. He's 5-2. Colby Aller took the loss. He is 2-2 overall on the season. Well, this week has been a great offensive week for the Iron Pigs. How about 10 hits or more in every game this week? The first time this season they've had double-digit hits in four straight games. They scored 11 in the back end on Thursday, highlighted by an 18 before that in the opener of the resumed game that was suspended from Wednesday night. It's also been the first time they'd scored 10-plus runs in back-to-back games as well this season. Again, Robert Moore, that big three-run homer yesterday that made it closer at the time, but the Red Wings would stretch it out. He's hitting over .330 in his last eight games, three homers and seven driven in. Michael Mercado's been a nice stalwart out of the bullpen lately for the Iron Pigs, a 1.93 ERA over his last eight and the third innings, spanning five straight scoreless outings there for Michael Mercado. Pigs back at .500 now, 5-5 in the second half, but they were over for the first time since they were 19-18 in the first half back on May 8th. Felix Reyes, the power numbers continue to be solid for him, 19 home runs. That is his high for the season so far and a team best to go along with it. Let's get you now a weather report here for this one tonight, brought to you by 69 News and the 69 News Weather Channel. And Rochester has been a lot cooler of a day than what we've been accustomed to seeing through the earlier parts of the week. A mild 74 degrees right now in Rochester, New York. Really going to stay that way throughout the course of the night. Going to dip down a little bit to the lower 70s, but really should be stable. There's going to be a chance of rain throughout the night, give or take around 15 to 20% chance of rain pretty much through the bulk of this one. So we'll see if it holds off. Hopefully for our sake it will, as we've already had a couple of delays here this week. One delay led to a suspension of a game, and the other one led to an hour and 6 minute delay yesterday before we got underway at 7:11 last night. So that's your weather report brought to you by 69 News and the 69 News Weather Channel. Let's take a look at the starting pitching matchup for this one tonight, highlighted back in the open. But our on-tap sponsorship for this one is Imported Enrichment, providing exclusive international fine wines and spirits and exceptional consumption experiences, including sangria, which is available at Coca-Cola Park. Imported Enrichment, world-class taste. For the Iron Pigs in this one, righty Andrew Painter will be taking the mound for his second start with the Iron Pigs this season, 0-0 with a 2.25 ERA. Painter, last go around for him was a start on Sunday to wrap up the series against the Syracuse Mets. In his minor league return, he allowed one run in four innings. He allowed the first two to reach in the third and fourth, nearly escaping both times, but a third inning double by Nick Morabito to play to run was the only run allowed on his ledger in that one. He'll look to build on that success here in this game tonight. For the Rochester Red Wings, it'll be right-hander Luis Perales. He's 2-4 with a 4.27 ERA. Perales will toe the rubber for the Red Wings here tonight in Game 5. Perales will face the Iron Pigs for a fifth time here this season, and he has had a strong, strong season when facing Lehigh Valley. The 23-year-old right-hander has been a thorn in the Pigs' side. While spanning just 16 innings in those four starts, not a lot of length in those games, he's allowed just three total runs, only one of which being earned. That's good for a .56 ERA in those starts, again, spanning 16 innings in four starts against the Iron Pigs. Last time out for him in total was against the Charlotte Knights. He went four innings on Sunday, June 28th. He struck out four, allowed one run on a second inning Nolan Jones RBI ground out. So again, that's the pitching matchup for this one tonight. Righty Andrew Painter, 0-0 with a 2.25 ERA.

0: And left-handed pitcher Tanner Banks is going back up to the big leagues to the Phillies. He has been recalled. So those are your list of transaction notes here today, as that was also along with it your injury report brought to you by St. Luke's University Health Network, your fit for life partner. So welcome back, Peyton Henry. Again, the list of ups and downs, and back for the injured list is Bechtold. Wish Carter Kieboom a short time on the 7-day IL. Hopefully not a long stint there. Again, those are your transaction updates. We will take a break, though, and when we come back, got a little bit of a need for Sneed here on a Saturday night. Kirby putting some great work in the back end of the two games that were played on Thursday. He pitched three innings in relief, grabbing the win for the Pigs in that 11-9 victory over Rochester in the back end of that quasi doubleheader on Thursday night. Sam Jelinek caught up with Kirby Sneed. You can hear from him next on the Lehigh Valley Iron Pigs pregame show, presented by Ashley, the largest furniture store brand in North America.
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4: The big news is Miami wanted Giannis. 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Now, keep in mind, Pat Riley running the Miami Heat. He wanted Alonzo Mourning. They won a finals. He wanted Shaq. He won an NBA championship. LeBron and Chris Bosh, they won 2 championships. Jimmy Butler went to 2 NBA finals and lost both. Pat Riley's here to win it. 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It doesn't feel like this is a team that can compete. 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
6: Welcome back to Lehigh Valley Iron Pigs pregame show. Sam Jelinek joined by Pigs reliever Kirby Sneed. Kirby, it has been a really good week for the bullpen here. You guys carrying a massive amount of water, including during that quasi-doubleheader on Thursday, the suspended game, then the resumption. Game 2, you finish it off all on your own, 3 innings. Once you got through 2, which is, you know, you've done 2 innings a couple times this season,
7: yeah.
6: What's the conversation like between you, Tank, and I presume Phil on, hey, do you got a 3rd now?
8: Yeah, so I didn't really know what the game plan was. Obviously, you know, 2 innings, kind of started thinking what's next. But I figured they would bring somebody in for a save. But, you know, I kind of peeked down there after I covered first base for the 3rd out of that inning. Kind of walking back, taking my time, and looking up there. I'm like, well, there's nobody really moving around. So, yeah, I mean, they asked me how I felt. I felt fine. You know, I had no issues with it at all. Just, you know, obviously, while I'm here, I'm just trying to help the team win, really, you know, and that's what they saw. I didn't really have an issue with it. Just kind of like, you know, it's been a while since I've done that, so, you know, and that's not really my thing, but, I mean, it was great. It was great to finish 3 innings, you know, save the bullpen, save some arms, you know, get some guys some rest, so, yeah, I mean, it's all in for helping the team.
6: Is there almost something a little bit liberating when you go back out there for that 3rd and final inning, knowing that, you know, there's no parachute here? It's you to finish it. Yeah. Throw the team on your back.
8: Yeah, and that was the main focus for me. It was just like, let's just see how fast we can get 3 outs, you know, and then trying to slow it down as much as you can. I know it's the only thing is I didn't want anybody else to throw in the game. So for me, it was really just about trying to finish that inning and you know, let everyone else rest. And I was already sweating enough, so I might as well just throw a little more. So, yeah, everything was good, though.
6: When you went back out for the 3rd, I was able to quickly enough figure out the last time you've gone 3 innings, and you've actually gone 3 innings 3 times in your career.
8: Yeah.
6: Do you remember the last time you completed 3 innings?
8: Yeah, so the last time was in the big leagues with the Mariners, and it was funny. I had like a 9-pitch inning, so I knew for sure I was going back out there. And then I went back out against the Astros, and I actually remember I faced Yordan Alvarez, Kyle Tucker, and Jose Altuve, and I got them all out within 4 pitches. So I had a 4-pitch inning.

0: this is gonna be another one here. So yeah, so I mean, I think all in all, the focus is just, you know, doing the best you can during the innings, and then, you know, obviously as many as they tell you to go out there for, you just gotta, you know, focus up and, you know, throw strikes, and you know, fortunately enough, I you know, did well enough to get 9 outs, which is something that's not very common for me. And you know, just thankful for, you know, the opportunity obviously that I've had since I've been here, and you know, that they trust me enough to be in those situations. So it's been great.
1: You mentioned that obviously getting 9 outs is not something you do on a very frequent basis. Yeah. This extends even beyond your professional career. You've been a reliever for since college now. Yeah. Is there any part of you that misses? I'm assuming you've probably opened at one point or another, but being a reliever for you, it's not just, you know, your job, it's an identity at this point.
0: Yeah, for sure. And I think that's part of, you know, success as a reliever in this day and age now. It's really, you know, trying to accept different roles, trying to, you know, I could, you know, my first outing here, I got 1 out, and then, you know, the next time I'm going 2 innings, you know, 3 now. And so I think, like, that's you know, obviously having great stuff, pitching well, and having, you know, throwing heat is great, but also, you know, being very versatile in the way you can do, you know, 3 innings, 2 outs, if you need to come in with runners on base, get out. So I really think, you know, obviously I just try to treat it the same. You know, obviously it's not the same in the moment, but I think if you just mentally prepare for whatever, you know, this game throws at you, it can go a long way, you know, just for young kids. And then obviously, you know, me being 31 and throwing for a while, I think I've pretty much seen everything in this at this day and age. But you know, just trying to do the best I can when I'm out there. That's really all it boils down to. And so, you know, whatever it may be, whatever, you know, Tank asks of me, really, and Phil and Dave, it's really just, you know, doing whatever they ask of me and trying to be the best I can when I'm out there.
1: For you, when it comes to being available, how do you keep your arm in a place where either, I don't know if you like to feel fresh or if you kind of like the rubberized feeling that a lot of guys talk about?
0: Yeah, I think really it's just you know, worried about your workload every day, how much you're throwing before the game. You know, if I get off the, I haven't touched the mound in a couple of days, you know, I haven't gotten a game in a couple of days, I might throw a little bit before the game just to feel the mound and feel my pitches out before I go face competition. But, you know, I think that's another aspect of the game, too, is just feeling, you know, what am I feeling like today? You know, what can I do in the game, like, you know, to prepare myself? And I've had a very fortunate career where not too many injuries and not too many setbacks in my career. So I think just, you know, being able to stay true to myself and my body and just knowing, like, what I need and what, you know, each day brings, I think that's, like, a big test in, you know, this day and age as well, is taking care of yourself and making sure that you're, you know, not wasting throws. And that's really what it is. Just don't waste any throws and don't throw, you know. Obviously, it's great to work on stuff during the season, but you also have to compete when you're out there. So, and you want to be in tip-top shape. So I think just kind of taking each day for what it is and seeing how you feel, that's really, like, what it sounds simple, but it's very difficult at the same time.
1: One final question for you. As a reliever, is it more physically and mentally taxing to go, say, 3 and 4 or go 3 innings in a game?
0: Oh, man, it's... I would say 3 or 4, you kind of just, like, come second nature. 3 innings is a, you know, especially, you know, the other night we scored 5 runs in between those innings, so you kind of have to stay locked in. So, obviously, from my perspective, three is way harder. I'd much rather 3 out of 4 just because that's what I've done a lot of times in my career. But, yeah, I mean, it's really, you know, sounds cliche, but it's really just about the opportunity you get, you know, just doing the best you can with what they throw at you. And like I said, being able to adapt, really, you know, adapt to 3 out of 4 or adapt to 3 innings, it's really just about going out there and competing. And, you know, I'm just thankful that I can do both of those. You know, I can say I've done both of those, so it's cool. It's very, you know, it's a good feeling to, you know, contribute to a team that's trying to win, and obviously a big league team that's trying to, you know, have prospects come up and help them get to a World Series as well. So just, you know, just all those stepping stones to, you know, helping the Phillies.
1: Kirby, I appreciate your time today. Congrats on a great outing on Thursday.
0: Thank you. Appreciate it.
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6: Welcome back into the Lehigh Valley Iron Pigs pregame show presented by Ashley, the largest furniture store brand in North America. Almost time to hand things off to Sam Jelinek here on this 4th of July as the Iron Pigs, in search of a series victory against the Rochester Red Wings for the first time this season, hoping to do it in their final series meeting between these two teams. Just two more matchups scheduled between these foes for the 2026 season. So they'll have to wait until next season. But again, we're getting you set for Game 5 of Game 6. Let's get you now a road to the show, which is driven by New Car. Discover why everyone loves a new car today. Well, after a resounding 10-4 victory on Thursday night for the Reading Fighting Phils against the New Hampshire Fisher Cats, New Hampshire would return the favor and do it a little bit larger than Reading's fashion was in. It was a 12-4 victory for the Fisher Cats over the Fighting Phils last night. Scoring would start relatively early with a run in the second, two in the third, and two in the fourth, made it 5-0 New Hampshire going bottom four. Fighting Phils would get on the board with three runs in that home half of the fourth inning. Pedro Leon's fifth homer of the year. Alex Benelis would double in a run before he'd come across on a wild pitch. They set the score at 5-3. A run in the sixth made it a one-run ball game. Raylan Heredia's 16th homer of the season. But then New Hampshire late in the game would blow it out of the water. Three in the eighth, four in the ninth would set it at the 12-4 victory for the Fisher Cats. There they will be coming up tonight. Adam Seminaris, the left-hander, will take the mound. He's 6-5 with a 2.55 ERA. They're coming up same time as us at 6:45. For Jersey Shore and the Blue Claws, they've dropped the first four games of the series against Rome. And for today, they will not have a chance to get that opportunity to try to get their first win of the week. Crazy situation with a storm that made its way through New Jersey yesterday, wiped out the power on the area near Shoretown Ballpark. It has not been restored quite yet, therefore leading to the cancellation of today's game. The Blue Claws will be back in action tomorrow afternoon, scheduled for the first pitch of 1:05 on Sunday. And lastly, for Clearwater and the Threshers, they're trying to bounce back after a 4-3 tight loss there yesterday against the Fort Myers Mighty Muscles. A lot of scoring early, three in the top of the first for Fort Myers, two in the bottom of the first for Clearwater, made it 3-2. A run in the third would make it a two-run lead for Fort Myers all the way to the bottom of the seventh. One run for the Blue Claws on a Griffin Burkholder inside the park home run. Made it a one-run game, but the final, Fort Myers won it 4-3. In action tonight, they are underway. No score. That is in the bottom of the first there in Game 5 of that six-game series. That was your road to the show, which is driven by New Car. Discover why everyone loves a new car today. Give you a quick scoreboard update presented by Ashley. Philly's got the weird off day on Friday. Second time that year this year that this happened. But they are in Kansas City here tonight starting that series at 8:10. Jesus Luzardo will take the ball for Philadelphia. He's 6-4 with a 3.88 ERA. For the Royals, Michael Wacha, the veteran righty, he's 5-5 with a 3.31 earned run average. Here in the International League, of course, leading you up to the Iron Pigs and Red Wings tonight at 6:45. Other scores, though, it is a doubleheader between Nashville and Jacksonville in Game 1, 3-2 Jumbo Shrimp lead in the top of the fifth. Back underway after the resumption of the suspended game from yesterday, 2-0 Indianapolis leads Omaha in the top of the sixth. just underway in Syracuse. No score in the top half of the first. Durham hosting Gwinnett. They're about to get underway here alongside us, as well as Toledo meeting Iowa. Delayed start tonight between Scranton Wilkes-Barre and Norfolk due to inclement weather there. They were scheduled to start here at 6:35. See when or if they will get underway in that one. At 7:05, Columbus hosting Louisville. At 7:07, the St. Paul Saints battling the Buffalo Bisons. And at 8:04 tonight, Memphis meeting Charlotte. So to come as well, game two of the doubleheader between Jacksonville and Nashville, as well as a TBD on the start time for the game that was now regularly scheduled to be played today between Omaha and Indianapolis, but with them getting underway just after 6 o'clock to resume that suspended game, we'll figure out when or if that's going to happen here tonight as well to go along with it. TBD on the time for that. That was your scoreboard update presented by Ashley. That's going to do it for myself, Jack Hyman, my portion of the Lehigh Valley Iron Pigs pregame show presented by Ashley, the largest furniture store brand in North America. When we return, Sam Jelinek will take things away here tonight for Game 5 at ESL Ballpark in Rochester, New York. That's coming up here on the Iron Pigs Radio Network, presented by Ashley, the largest furniture store brand in North America.
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13: 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He wins it. 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
13: 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It's gone. 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
13: Throw one pitch. Rincones swings and blasts it. Deep right center. He's staring. He's watching. It's gone. A three-run no-doubter for Gabe Rincones.
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14: 3-2. Sanger swings, drives in the air towards left. It's falling fast. Reyes hustling it into a slide. Did he pick it? He did. Sliding catch, Felix Reyes. Get on your horse, big boy.
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13: The 3-2 pitch. Anthony swings. It's a line drive deep right. De La Cruz back to the track. It's off the wall. Coming to score, Lontigua. Wilson behind him. And Keaton Anthony wins it.
12: Now, let's go live to the Cyan Sky broadcast booth with the voice of the Iron Pigs, Sam Jelinek.
14: On a star-spangled Saturday night, it is time for Lehigh Valley Iron Pigs Baseball. Hi, everybody. Sam Jelinek with you here from the Cyan Sky broadcast booth at ESL Ballpark in Rochester, New York, where the clouds have parted, the sun is out, and we are ready for Iron Pigs Baseball here on America's 250th birthday. The semi-quincentennial is finally here, and the Iron Pigs will look for a series win to commemorate it by. They've taken three out of the first four from Rochester, and we'll try to get that elusive series Series win here this evening. Iron Pigs with a tough loss last night, 11-5 in the final. Early on was a tied ball game, 1-1 before Rochester broke it open with 6 in the fifth. Iron Pigs didn't ever really get back on track after that. So the loss first of the week for the Iron Pigs puts them back at 500 here in the second half at 5-5, 40-45 overall. While Rochester gets their 50th win of the season, 50-33, 5-5 as well here in the second half. Both teams 3 games back of the second half IL leading Durham Bulls here at this point of the second half. Iron Pigs will put the ball in the hands of their top prospect. It is Andrew Painter, making a second start back with the Pigs since he was optioned about 2 weeks ago. Painter made his 2026 debut with the Pigs last Sunday, throwing 4 innings of one-run baseball against Syracuse. So he'll be opposed by one of the top prospects in the national system. That is one Luis Perales. The Pigs have seen Perales already a couple of times, hard-throwing righty. He is 2-4 with a 4.27 ERA this season. Let's get the rest of the starting lineups now, brought to you by PSECU. PSECU, remembers, achieve more. For the Pigs, Dylan Moore will lead off. He is the second baseman. Batting second, Felix Reyes. He will DH. Batting third, Tommy Pham is going to be in left. Batting fourth, Keaton Anthony over at first base. 5-hole hitters, the catcher, Paul McIntosh. Christian Cairo hits after him. He'll play shortstop. Batting seventh, Stuart Baroa. He's in center field. Dylan Carlson, the right fielder, hits eighth. And Robert Moore over at third base bats ninth, with Painter making the start for the Iron Pigs, his second of the season for Lehigh Valley. Flip side of the card for Rochester will be Yohandy Morales leading off. He will DH. Batting second, Abimelech Ortiz at first base. Brady House, the third baseman, hits third. Andrew Pinckney in left field will be the cleanup man. Batting fifth, Trey Lipscomb, the shortstop. Joey Weimer in left will hit sixth. Batting seventh, Robert House the third. He's in right. And Riley Adams doing the catching will hit eighth, with Caden Wallace, just brought up from AA Harrisburg, he will bat ninth and play second base for the Red Wings. With Luis Perales out on the mound for Rochester, he's just taking the field with the rest of his teammates. Go through his warm-up tosses and then be ready for the first pitch of this ball game. Perales, it's been an up-and-down campaign for him. Coming off of Tommy John surgery, was dealt from the Red Sox to the Nationals in a prospect-for-prospect swap. Lefty Jake Bennett going the other way to Boston. Perales, last time out, 4 innings of one-run baseball against Charlotte. It was the second time he had started against the Knights. 4 strikeouts, 2 walks, 2 hits. Coming off of 3 straight outings prior to that where he had given up at least 4 earned runs in all of them. So he was able to get back on track. We'll see if the Iron Pigs can kind of put him back on the skid a little bit here. Iron Pigs, this is now the 5th time they will be seeing Perales. First time since back on June the 5th in Allentown. He went 3 1/3 that day. 1 run, 1 hit. 2 walks, 3 strikeouts. He was limited to just 55 pitches that day. Over the course of the season, he has been limited a lot as far as number of pitches he can throw. He's only gone a max of 78. That was actually against the Iron Pigs on May the 12th. Coming off of Tommy John, prized possession of the Nationals. They're taking things very slow and steady with him, so don't expect him to work too deep into this ball game. So he's ready to go on the mound. Dylan Moore, Shrine of the Plate, to lead things off. It is a 74-degree day here in Rochester here on Saturday nights. Had rained most of the afternoon. Skies have now parted. Perales from the first base side of the rubber. Winds and deals to Dylan Moore. The first pitch of the game, and the fastball is on the outside corner. And we're underway. A minute late. 2 minutes late, actually. 6:47 first pitch. 74 degrees at first pitch. A little bit of overcast skies. Sun peeking in every now and again. It rained pretty heavily from about 2 o'clock until 5. Tarp was on the field for the entirety of that. Took the tarp off. Thankfully, the field was in perfect condition to play in, but the warning tracks, both the first and third base side, absorbed a good amount of water. 0-1, this is way outside. 1 ball and 1 strike. So they have dumped a massive amount of Diamond Dry on both sides of the warning track, and we're raking that in pretty constantly over the past hour or two. Perales winds and deals. 1-1. Moore, big swing, fouls it back. 1-2. Perales, pretty simple pitch mix. 4-seam fastball, cutter, change, slider. Mostly use that fastball and the cutter. Fastball will sit in the high 90s, 97 to 99. The righty is 1-2. Swing and a miss. Change up, down and in. Moore swings through it, and he is the first out here at the ball game on a punch out. Defensively, behind Perales tonight for the Red Wings will be Andrew Pinckney in left, Joey Weimer in center field, Robert Hassel III in right, Brady House at third base, Trey Lipscomb the shortstop, his double play partners Caden Wallace at second, Abby Melik-Ortiz at first, and Riley Adams catches for Perales. Faces Felix Reyes, the first pitch home. It's a fastball a little bit above the belt. One ball, no strikes. One out, top of the first. Felix hitting 308 for the Pigs. 19 homers, driven in 57 runs this season. 1-0 coming. Felix lays off a fastball up and in. Reyes 0 for 4 this season against Perales. Of guys still on the Iron Pigs active roster here, only three players have garnered even a hit off of him. Reyes pops the 2-0 up behind home and back towards the seats. Two balls, one strike. Brian De La Cruz with one of those hits. Carter Keyboom and Dylan Moore all with hits off Perales. So that's actually even only two active players, with Keyboom hitting the IL just before first pitch. 2-1. Called a strike on Reyes. Cutter at the knees, inside corner. 2-2. Perales, bright red glove, winds and deals. The 2-2, swing and a miss. Change up in off the plate. Reyes chases it. Back-to-back strikeouts for Luis Perales to begin his night. Base is empty. Two gone for Tommy Pham. Perales on the season. 2-4, 4.27. ERA, 59 innings. It's got 48 strikeouts, 31 walks. Only giving up 45 hits. Right on right against Pham. First pitch fastball. Sizzles at 99 across the outside corner. No balls and a strike. Pham in his first week as an Iron Pig. So far, pretty quiet. 1-for-9, drove in a run in the ninth inning last night. Two outs, bases clear. 0-1 from Perales. Pham swings and misses. Out in front of a cutter. 0-2. So far, Perales has barely missed here. 11 pitches, 8 strikes. 0-2. Swing and a miss. Pham chases the changeup down the dirt. And Luis Perales strikes out the side here in the top of the first. Go bottom one. It's the Iron Pigs nothing. The Red Wings coming to bat here on the Pigs Radio Network. 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
14: Bottom of the first, it's the Iron Pigs nothing, and the Red Wings coming to bat against the Pigs' own top prospect, Andrew Painter. We'll try to match what Luis Perales just did to open this game for the Red Wings. Their hard-throwing right-handed pitching prospect themselves. He strikes at the side on 12 pitches. Thanks to the Iron Pigs look pretty feeble, and we'll see if Painter can kind of one-up him here. We'll have Morales, Ortiz, and House do up in the first. Defensively behind Painter, it's Tommy Pham in left, Stuart Barowa in center field, Dylan Carlson in right, Robert Moore is third base, Christian Cairo at shortstop, Dylan Moore is double play partner at second. Over at first, it's Keaton Anthony and Paul McIntosh catches. Painter is second start back with the Iron Pigs after a pretty rough go of it in his major league debut. Yohandy Morales leading things off. The first pitch from Painter is fouled back. No balls and a strike. 98 from Painter at fastball. Andrew with the Phillies. ERA above 6. Right on right against Morales. 0-1. Fastball is down away. 1-1. 1-8 for Painter with the Phillies. 7.06 ERA. 65 innings. 53 strikeouts. 24 walks. Gave up 84 hits. 1-1. Out in front of the breaking ball. Morales swings and misses. A ball and two strikes. Morales leading off for Rochester. Hitting near 400 against the Pigs this season. 310 overall in the year for him. 18 homers, 58 RBIs. The 1-2 sweepers down and off the plate. 2-2. Painter's first start back with the Iron Pigs was last Sunday, coming about 12 days after he had made his most recent start up with the big league team. 2-2 pitch. Swing and a miss. Sweeper off the plate. Morales chases it, and Painter, one-third of the way down to matching what Luis Perales did in the top of the first. Strikes out Morales. One away in the first. Brings up Abimelech Ortiz. Painter, 4 innings last Sunday. Struck out 4, walked 3, 2 hits. Sounding that you came away with enough positives. Kicks and deals to Ortiz, and he bounces it foul. No balls and a strike. Not an outing that you came away, you know, thinking suddenly Painter has had his all of his ails cured here. Everything is right, and they'll be up in big leagues in no time. But certainly an outing that had some positives going for it. 0-1, Ortiz cracks it in the air deep down the right field line. It's going to hook foul into the seats. Sounded like he broke his bat, and he did. So we'll go back to the dugout, jammed by 98. Painter had a pretty honest assessment of it after the game, you know, saying that they were just looking to get back on track, simplify things, at least initially. Said that they were trying to spam the fastball, and spam it they did. 50% of the time he used that. 55% actually. Last Sunday against Syracuse, 15% slider, and then a smattering of his other off-speed pitches. Today, I would expect him to use a bit more of the mix. And early on, Morales saw a good amount of the sweepers. It's been just fastballs. Here to Ortiz, though. See where he goes, 0-2. Painter the rock, two-strike pitch. Change up, downstairs. 1-2. That's a split-fingered changeup for Painter. And before the 1-2, calls time, wants a new baseball. Infield plays Ortiz to the pole side, sitting 248, 15 homers, 17 doubles, 57 driven in. The 1-2, Ortiz sprays it back over the netting and into the seats. 1-2 on Abimelech Ortiz. Painter started out strong last Sunday. First two innings were scoreless. 1-2, swing and a miss. Down the dirt, he chased it. And Painter, back-to-back strikeouts. Here to begin his evening. Strikes out Ortiz with the splitter down and out of the zone. So far, nobody's put a ball in play yet, which, given the billing of this pitching matchup, wildly lives up to expectations. Didn't think that was going to be possible, but Perales and now Painter in dynamite so far here. First pitch to Brady House. He swings and pops it up. Out of play, first base side. No balls and strikes. Scoreless here in the bottom of the first. Still looking for our first ball in play. Painter ahead on House, 0-1. Brady hitting 307. 4 homers, 22 driven home. 0-1, or this is down and away. 1-1. After the two scoreless innings to begin his outing against Syracuse last week, Painter got into trouble in the third and the fourth. 1-1. This is off the plate. 2 balls and a strike, but the first two on in each of those innings. Gave up a run in the third on an RBI two-out double. Got out of the jam in the fourth. 2-1. Winds and deals to House. Brady swings and misses. Blew the fastball by him. 2-2. Painter a pitch away from matching Luis Perales and striking out the side here in the bottom of the first. 2-2 on House. Painter the rock, the pitch, and House off the end of the bat, a fly ball. Left field towards the alley. Pham over. He's got it lined up. He makes the catch, and the inning over. So Painter can't match Perales by striking out the side, but he does set down the side in order. Go to the second, scoreless, here on the Pigs Radio Network, presented by Ashley, the largest furniture store brand in North America.
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14: Top of the second, Iron Pigs and Red Wings scoreless. Just one ball in play. First inning, fly out for Brady House. Iron Pigs went down in order in the first as Luis Perales struck out the side. Keaton Anthony leads it off here in second. Right on right matchup, Perales the wind. First pitch home, Anthony takes. Fastball just a little bit up. One ball, no strikes. Red Wings here on the 4th of July wearing, well, what I can only say as truly patriotic uniforms. 1-0, Anthony, big swing, misses the fastball. 1-1. It's basically the USA hockey sweater from the 1980 Miracle team in a baseball jersey. 1-1 pitch, Anthony sprays it foul into the seats. 1-2, it's got the USA stepping stairs down the front of the chest, from the right shoulder all the way down to the left midsection, USA in red and white. The white and red sash stripe around the belly button. 1-2. Anthony off the hands, fouls it straight back. Basically, if you were to have plucked the sweater right off the back of Mike Ruzioni and thrown it on Luis Perales, I don't think there'd be a difference. 1-2 on Anthony, the kick and the pitch. Keaton swings, pops it up, foul ground, first base side, and into the crowd. Of course, being here in Rochester, we're not too far, a couple hours from the site of what many would call the greatest upset in sporting history. Miracle on Ice in 1980. 1-2, Anthony swings and misses. Out in front of a changeup, and Luis Perales with four straight strikeouts here to begin the ballgame. Taking place at Lake Placid. U.S. men's national team for hockey, comprised of mostly college players, taking down the mighty Soviet Union. One out, no beyond for Paul McIntosh. Paul hitting .268, right-handed batter swings the first pitch. It's a towering drive deep to left, chasing Pinckney back to the track, and will now come back onto the grass and make the catch. McIntosh finally puts ball in play for the Pigs, and he flies out to deep left for the second out of the second. That would have been something, first ball in play for the Pigs, ending up out of the ballpark, but Paul just a little bit under it. It had been his third homer of the week. Two outs and the base is empty for Christian Cairo. Scoreless in the top of the second. First pitch from Perales. It's on the inside corner. Outfield straight away on Christian. Infield straight up. Two outs, top of the second. Scoreless. Perales the wind and his pitch.
0: Change up, misses in off the plate. One ball, one strike. Cairo hitting 268. He's got two homers, driven in 27. Corrales the righty, deals home. Cairo late and lines it right by Ray Raker in the first base coach's box. Kudos to Ray. He didn't even flinch. Which either means he knew it wasn't going to hit him, or he had no idea that it was close to hitting him. Not sure which one of those would be scarier. 1-2 on Christian Cairo. 5 up, 5 down for Luis Perales to kick off his night. The pitch home. Check swing. Change up in the dirt. Appeal to first. And Chandler Durham says he held up. Umpiring crew here tonight. It's Harley Acosta calling balls and strikes. Chandler Durham at first and Evan Johnson over at third base. Perales towing the rubber first base side. Winds and deals. Cairo swings. Line drive straightaway center. But that's right at Joey Weimer in a step. Lines it up. Makes the catch. Cairo retired and the inning over. Pigs down in order once more. 6 up, 6 down. We go to the last second. Scoreless here from Rochester. 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
0: On the second, Iron Pigs and Red Wings scoreless. Still looking for a first base runner. Iron Pigs 6 up, 6 down. Andrew Pinkney leads it off for the Red Wings. 4, 5, and 6 for Rochester. First pitch from Andrew Painter blows the fastball by him. No balls, one strike. Painter early is sitting at 97-99 with the heater. Sat 96.6 his last time out. A little amped up here on the 4th of July. Andrew the Rock, 0-1 to Pinkney. Fastball, same spot. This time Pinkney doesn't take the bat off his shoulder. It's a called strike anyways. 0-2. Two on Andrew Pinkney. Painter kicks and delivers. Fastball called strike three right there at the knees. Painter with his third strike out of the first four he's faced. Gets Pinkney looking. Took him just 3 pitches. One away in second. If I had one critique of Painter in his first outing back with the Iron Pigs, it was that even though he got 4 strikeouts against Syracuse, it was the manner in which he picked them up. A lot of times he was jumping head 0-2, 1-2, and took him a couple pitches to put guys away after that. First pitch to Trey Lipscomb and slashed foul 0-1. Here today, though, against Rochester, he's gotten ahead, very quickly put guys away after that. Painter had that very same analysis of himself after Sunday's outing, 0-1. Lipscomb a soft liner the other way, right outside first. Anthony there to glove it. Puts away Lipscomb. That's the second out here in the second. Joey Weimer. So two outs and the base is empty here. Brings up Joey Weimer. Painter said that, you know, he felt good about getting a hit on guys. First pitch to Weimer. Misses. Oh, got. Now they're going to say it's outside, and McIntosh is going to challenge this. So Paul had the same frame of mind that I did, and upon review, the call in the field will be confirmed. Oh, man, that barely missed. Half an inch off the outside corner, and the Pigs will be down to just one challenge the rest of the ball game. 1-0 on Weimer, but Painter said that, you know, getting ahead on guys is great, but it doesn't really matter if you can't put guys away quickly. 1-0, Weimer, massive hack of fastball, comes up empty, one ball, one strike. Said he comes down to executing those two-strike pitches, either in spots that get guys to chase or induces weak contact. 1-1, sweeper misses down and away. Two balls, one strike, and so far today, Painter has been living in and around the strike zone. Fastball has been playing up, getting guys to chase the breaking ball. Right on right with Weimer, the 2-1, fastball is up high, ball three. Three and one on Joey Weimer, taking the pitch. Weimer, a pop-up down the right field line. Towards the sidewall goes Carlson, and it's going to end up on the berm. Out of play. Three balls, two strikes. First full count the Painter's faced. Trying to match Luis Perales going six up and six down in this one. Some pretty dark clouds rolling in overhead all of a sudden here. We had scattered thunderstorms prior to first pitch. 3-2. Weimer with a high chopper left side into the hole at short. Glove by Cairo on the backhand. Gets rid of it quickly, and the one-hop throw is picked. Anthony holds on to it. Weimer retired, and the inning over. Six up and six down. For Andrew Painter, we go to the third. Scoreless here on the Pigs Radio Network. 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
3: Scoreboard update presented by Ashley. The Phillies are in Kansas City. They'll start a series against the Royals tonight. First pitch there at 8:10. In the International League, Luis Perales and Andrew Painter trading zeros early. No score after two between the Pigs and Red Wings in Rochester. Bottom half of the sixth, front end of a doubleheader between Jacksonville and Nashville. Jumbo Shrimp leading 3-2 there. Top of the eighth and resumption of a suspended game between Indianapolis and Omaha. 5-0 Indianapolis leads top of the eighth. No score, bottom of the third between Worcester and Syracuse, while it's 2-0 Durham with an early lead in the bottom of the second over Gwinnett. No score, top of the first between Iowa and Toledo. Same deal goes for Buffalo and St. Paul. Scranton, Wilkes-Barre, and Norfolk in a rain delay. They were scheduled to start at 6:35. Same deal goes for Columbus and Louisville. They were supposed to start at 7:05. At 8:04 tonight, it'll be Memphis meeting Charlotte. The back ends of their doubleheaders will come between Nashville and Jacksonville, along with Omaha and Indianapolis. No score after two. Top of the third we go. Here's Sam Jelinek.
4: Thank you, Jack. Like you said, scoreless. We go to the top of the third. Great pitching matchup has lived up to the hype so far here. Six up and six down for both teams. Pigs did start hitting the ball a little bit harder off of Corrales at the end of the top of the second. Paul McIntosh flat out to the warning track, and Christian Cairo lined out to center field. 7, 8, and 9 due up. Stuart Barroa leading things off. Switch hitter bats left. Infield to the pull side. The first pitch, Barroa trying to slash it the other way. Slices it into the Iron Pigs dugout. No balls, one strike. That's the first time we've seen Barroa pull out the running softball swing in a good bit of time here. Have to be during his first go-around with the Iron Pigs way earlier in the season. 0-1, he swings away standard style and lines it into right field for a base hit. So he ends up as our first base runner of the game here as he drops it in front of Hassel and Wright. Lead-off single here to begin the third inning. Runner at first, nobody out for Dylan Carlson. Keep an eye on Barroa at first. Although with the lack of base runners that Perales has allowed here, I'm not sure if the Pigs would be willing to potentially waste one away trying to steal second base. Throw over to first, and Barroa gets back safely. Barroa 10 for 13 stealing bases, has Carlson at the plate, hitting 189, four homers, he's driven in 18. Switch hitter batting left, Howson on the grass at third base. Middle infield to the pull side. First pitch, Perales from the stretch misses up and away with a fastball. First time out of the stretch today for Luis Perales. Fourteenth start of the season. Kicks and deals the 1-0. Carlson ambushes the fastball. A little out in front, yanks it out of play. Down the right field side, one ball, one strike. Lefties have oddly had a lot of trouble against Perales this season, hitting just 172 against him. A little bit of a reverse split. 1-1, Barroa is running, the pitch is up and away for a ball, the throw to second is late. Pretty good throw by Adams, but just a hair onto the left field side of the bag. Forced Lipscomb to reach back, receive the throw, and then apply the tag, and Barroa able to dive in headlong, 11th stolen base this season. Man in scoring position, nobody out. Pitch was up and away, ball two. 2-1 on Dylan Carlson. Scoreless, top of the third, the pitch home. Change up, it's up and away. Three balls and a strike. Really good 4th of July crowd here in Rochester. Something close to a sellout. Just about every seat back filled. Barroa dancing from second. Lipscomb keeping him close. The 3-1. Change up to the same spot. Carlson still not interested. Will lay off. It's ball four. So after the first base hit of the game for the Iron Pigs, they followed up with their first walk. 2-1, nobody out. Robert Moore coming up. Moore will receive a bit of an ovation as he comes to the plate here, as he is the Taco Bell K-Man of the game. Folks in Rochester love their tacos. Switch hitter batting left. First pitch to Morey. Uncorks a mammoth back. Comes up empty at a changeup. It's a good pitch to hit, just a little bit out in front of it. Moore with a three-run homer last night. Hitting 333 over his past eight games. 0-1 shows bunt, nearly gets hit by the pitch as he spins out of the way of a fastball that was about to kneecap him. Moore, three homers, seven RBIs in his past eight. Count even at one. One humongous swing and miss, one bunt. See where he goes here. House in on the grass at third. Two on, nobody out. The 1-1, he squares. Moore gets it down back towards the mound. Perales barehands it, throws to first, and it's just in time to get Moore. Ortiz is reaching across the bag into foul territory, and Moore a sacrifice bunt. That's Perales at third, Carlson at second. Moore the first out of the third. And now the top of the order, Dylan Moore, who struck out swinging his first time up. Enfield's going to come in for Rochester. I think they're sensing that this is going to be a low-scoring game. Not a bad bet. First pitch, Moore swings and misses. Change up, down out of the zone. Moore has put together a pretty good series. He had a pair of extra base hits last night, double and triple. Strike one pitch, Moore waves away again, change up down, same pitch he struck out on, and Perales can't imagine he's going to go anywhere else but that pitch till Moore proves that he can lay off of it. Dylan is 5 for 12 this week, 3 doubles, triple, 2 RBIs, he's got 2 waiting in the wings here, 0-2, change up in the dirt, this time Moore finally lays off. Scoreless for the moment. Top of the third. Iron Pig is trying to get on the board first. Scored first in 3 out of the 4 games this week. 1-2. Moore lifts it in the air. First base side and out of play. All 3 times they've scored first, they've gone on to win. Yesterday, even though Rochester did score first, the Pigs answered back right away the very next half inning, tying the game. 1-2 on Dylan Moore. Barroa at third, Carlson at second. The 1-2. Moore swings and fouls it back over the netting and into the suites. Still 1-2 on Moore. Dylan hitting just 132 this year with runners in scoring position. That's 5 for 38. 1-2 again. Change up in the dirt. Blocked by Adams. Back towards the mound. Perella not going anywhere. Moore works the count even. 2-2. Field straight away on Moore. Infield in with runners at second and third. The 2-2 from Perales. Swing and a miss. Moore badly fooled by a changeup. Was left up and nabbed the inside corner. Trying to get an emergency hack away on it. Ended up swinging right as it hit Adams' mitt. Fifth strikeout of the game for Luis Perales. Actually, wildly ties his season high. So 2 in scoring position, 2 outs. Felix Reyes, infield back, first pitch home. Reyes swings and misses, change up downstairs. Reyes, like Moore, struck out his first time up. First, second, and third, 2 outs in the third. Scoreless for the moment. Perales to the plate, Reyes hacks away again at the changeup, misses. 0-2. Perales on the verge of getting out of this jam all on his own here. Perella down the line at third. Carlson big lead at second base. Perales stretches the 0-2. And Reyes out in front of a changeup, able to hook it foul off his own dugout. very heavy changeup from Perales to Reyes so far. Got him down and in on one, his first time up. Adams sets up down and in here. Perales kicks and deals. Spikes the changeup. Adams, a great block, though. Keeps it within arm's reach. Burrow starting to break from third, but head back to the bag. One and two. Reyes leads the team with 57 RBIs, top five in the International League. As clutch as they come. Trying to get the pigs on the board first here in the third. Second and third, two away, the pitch, swing and a miss. Change up, down and in, it's back-to-back strikeouts for Perales. Gets more in Reyes, six in the game, a new season high for the young righty. And he gets out of the jam here in the third. We go bottom three, scoreless here on the Pigs Radio Network, presented by Ashley, the largest furniture store brand in North America.
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8: The Lakers, if they really wanted LeBron, they would have had a deal with him. This is LeBron James, right? And you know that there are certain ways you operate when you're dealing with a certain level of superstar and certain ways you operate when you deal with someone who's going to be your sixth or seventh player. If LeBron was really going to come back, they would have treated him as an asset. That's why we said he's not coming back. Like, this is a way now both sides just want to be able to leave this and keep great optics on it. The Lakers don't want to get blamed for pushing LeBron out. LeBron doesn't want to get blamed for just bailing on the Lakers, but both sides now, you can tell that they've worked on this with LeBron thanking the Lakers thanking LeBron. So go ahead, man. That's all. Because the Lakers are getting what they want. Watch how fast they pivot.
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0: First base runner with a base hit to right. Bruce the Bat Dog doing his thing for the Red Wings. Gets the largest cheer of the day so far. As Riley Adams comes up. Bruce the Bat Dog, a beautiful golden retriever. Half mile per select games here at ESL Ballpark. First pitch to Riley Adams. It's a ground ball the other way. Into right, a base hit. Hassel's trying to go first to third. The throw from Carlson on a hop is in time. What a strike from Dylan Carlson in right. Robert Moore picks it, slaps the tag on Hassel's foot. So he slides in feet first. Quick hands by Robert Moore to get the out. Outfield assist for Dylan Carlson as he loads up and hoses Robert Hassel at third base. First outfield assist of the year for Carlson. First pitch to Caden Wallace. Misses for a ball. 13th outfield assist of the season for the Iron Pigs. Hassel never broke stride around second. He was thinking up the extra 90 the entire time off the bat. Throw to first, and Adams dives back. Carlson got to it quick. Good crow hop on target throw. Even though it was just a little bit up the third baseline, Moore did a great job keeping his chest on the bag. Quick hand, snagging it, and then applying the tag. 1-0. This is down and away with a fastball. Ball two. Wallace added to the Red Wings roster prior to today's game, with Siever King hitting the IL earlier this week. Wallace had been with AA Harrisburg all season. Head in the count. 2-0. Painter to the plate. Wallace pops it up. Foul ground first base side. Anthony gives it a look, but that is into the seats. Wallace currently leads all full-season Nationals minor leaguers with 37 extra base hits, 562 slugging percentage, and 163 total bases. Third season in the Nationals organization. Throw to first as Adams gets back. Fired from Kansas City in exchange for right-handed pitcher Hunter Harvey. He's originally a second-round pick of the Royals in 2022 out of the University of Arkansas. Part of the same middle infield as Robert Moore. 2-1, sweepers outside. Three and one on Wallace. Open stance, Adams at first, Painter set at the chest, delivers home, fastball is fouled back, 3-2. So this is basically what we saw from Painter in his first start. The first two innings were basically as smooth as they could go, and then in the third, put the first two runners on. He technically did that here, although he gets an out with Hassel outstretching at third base. He's now gone full on Wallace. You cannot afford to walk him with Yohandy Morales at the top of the order on deck. Adams short lead at first. The 3-2, he goes, and Wallace fouls it back. Really surprised Adams was running there. He is not fast at all. Still 3-2 on Caden Wallace. Scoreless ball game. Bomb the third. Runner at first. One out. Painter set the chest. The 3-2. Runner stays put. Wallace, a bouncer back by the mound. On the backhand. Gloved by Moore at second. Throws to first in time. That's a double play. Great shot by Dylan Moore. Fielding down to the backhand with his back foot still on the bag. And all he had to do was throw to first for the 4-3 double play. And just like that, the inning is over. Painter gives up his first two hits, but gets out of the inning facing the minimum. We go to the fourth, scoreless. You're on the Pigs Radio Network, presented by Ashley, the largest furniture store brand in North America.
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5: 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Luis Perales back to work for Rochester as both pitchers in the third face their first traffic on the base paths. Both able to get out of it. Pretty disparate fashions. Perales with a pair of strikeouts. Painter, the outfield assist, and then a double play. So through the first three innings, both teams just two base runners. One hit, one walk for the Pigs. Two base hits for Rochester. Tommy Pham leads it off for the Pigs. Struck out his first time up. Perales the wind, his first pitch. Pham swings and misses. Cutter just off the plate. 0-1 on Pham, playing his third game with the Iron Pigs. Catcher sets up away. Strike one pitch. Pham looks at a breaking ball. Belt high for strike. 0-2. Pham been reported that he's got an opt-out at the end of the month. So we'll have just about 20-odd games. 0-2. Misses down the dirt. 1-2. To prove to the Phillies that he's worthy of big league roster spot. Did have time in the big leagues earlier this year with the Mets. Went hitless. 1-2. Check swing. Pitch in the dirt. Appeal to first. He lays off. 2-2. Part of that will be graded on for Pham whether or not the Phillies' their outfield situation sorts itself out on its own. Now, if Gabe Lincones catches fire, and the platoon with Derek Hill works out. 2-2, Pham, a grounder to the backstop. Then, you know, Pham's utility to the Phillies is pretty limited. But if by the end of the month or over the next couple weeks, it's looking like, you know, Rinconis isn't working, maybe Hill has come back down to earth, then the Phillies might just say, well, might as well try something here. And Pham has a long enough track record. 2-2, fastball up above the belts. 3-2, that other teams, not just the Phillies, have given Pham a look just to see if there's anything left in the tank, because he has shown that, if anything else, he can hit left-handed pitching. 3-2, called strike three. Breaking ball freezes him right at the top of the zone. Pham down on strikes. Seven strikeouts for Luis Perales. And all seven of his strikeouts have come against the top four in the order for the Iron Pigs. Moore, Reyes, and Pham have all gone 0-2 with two strikeouts. Keen Anthony trying to avoid being the next victim here. 0-1 with a strikeout. Takes the first pitch. Cutter is up high. Scoreless here in the top of the fourth. Anthony in open stance, hitting 271 for the Iron Pigs. The 1-0. This is up and away to him. Hitters count. Two balls, no strikes. Field shades him the other way. 2-0 pitch. Anthony, vicious cut. Fouls it back. Keaton, four homers. Driven in 20. He's got one homer this week. Also had another homer robbed the wall by Andrew Pinckney. Pitch home. Perales misses down the dirt with a changeup. going on, Keaton. Very heavy changeup usage for Perales today. It's actually been his most frequently used pitch. 50% of the time tonight. 3-1 coming. Anthony late. Flies the fastball out of play. First base side and into the seats. Three and two on Keaton Anthony. Perales the wind, the payoff. Anthony pops it up behind home plate and into the seats. 4th of July, everybody decked out in their Star Spangled Best. A lot of red, white, and blue in the crowd here in Rochester. And of all things that I happen to see somebody wearing here, 3-2. Anthony reaches for it and flies down towards left center field. Moderately deep. Pinckney already shaded towards the alley. Gets under it. Makes the catch. Anthony second out here in the fourth. See somebody wearing a Philadelphia 76ers jersey, which wouldn't typically be out of the norm until I notice he's wearing a number 12 Philadelphia 76ers jersey, which racked my brain. I'm like, who's the last guy to wear 12 for the Sixers? And he walks in front of the broadcast booth, and I see the name on the back. It is a none other than number 12 Philadelphia 76ers jersey for T.J. McConnell. First pitch to Paul McIntosh is on the outside corner, 0-1. What, it's been six? It's been more than that? More than 6 years that McConnell has been a Sixer? Did he even make it to COVID? Was he after that? 0-1 to McIntosh. Paul takes cutter down the dirt. And that's the kind of jersey you can only break out on the 4th of July. Two outs, nobody on for McIntosh. Fly down to the warning track and left. First time up. 1-1. This is down the dirt. Ball two. Paul now up to a .266 average, 10 doubles, 6 homers, driven in 23. Interested to see what the Iron Pigs catching rotation will look like moving forward here, as they announced earlier today, the Phillies did, that they've signed Peyton Henry, 2025 pig, to a minor league contract and placed him back here with the Iron Pigs. Paul swings the 2-1, pops it up. Up the first base side, foul ground, catcher Adams off of the mask, now towards his own dugout. Settle under it, make the catch. McIntosh retiring the Pigs down in order here in the fourth. Go bottom four, nothing, nothing. 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
5: 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Andrew Painter, Luis Perales, both dealing here. Four scoreless for Perales, three scoreless for Painter. Faces Yohandy Morales here to begin the top of the four, bottom of the four. First pitch fastball is fouled back. No balls, one strike. Painter Still faced the minimum to this point as he gave up two hits in the third, but runner was thrown out trying to go first to third, and then Painter got a double play right after that. 0-1, Morales swings and lifts a fly ball left center field. Not deep. Pham over to his left, settles under it, makes the catch. That's the first out here of the fourth. Morales is 0-2 today. Bruce the Bat Dog at it again. Still the loudest cheers we have had in this ballgame. The most excitement we've had in this ballgame. One out, nobody on for Abimelech Ortiz. Strikeout victim his first time up. Painter the wind, the first pitch. Ortiz launches a skyscraping pop-up back behind the plate. McIntosh off with a mask onto the warning track, makes the catch. Squeezes it with one hand, and Ortiz is gone on one pitch. Two up, two down. Painter at just 39 pitches now. His first time out with the Pigs, coming after about a 12-day layoff, 10-day layoff, made sense to limit him to 4 innings through 80 pitches. I imagine there's no restriction today. First pitch to Brady House, sweeper right down the middle. No balls and strike. Now that doesn't mean that they're going to push Painter to 7 or 8 innings and 100 pitches, but I think if he can coast through 6 and 85, that's probably the sweet spot. Right on right with House, 0-1. Late on the fastball and lines it off his own dugout. Quickly 0-2. This is really a premium version of Andrew Painter so far tonight. He's been ahead on guys, located everything. He's kept guys off balance. At-bats have been very quick. 0-2 on House. Painter deals. Swing and a miss. Threw the fastball by him. 96 up and away. Painter is fourth strike out of the game. Retires the side in order here in the fourth. We go to the fifth. Scoreless here on the Pigs Radio Network. 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
5: Top of the fifth, Iron Pigs and Red Wings scoreless through 4 innings here. Luis Perales and Andrew Painter, two top pitching prospects in the game, dueling through the first 4. Christian Cairo lead it off for the Iron Pigs. Perales the wind, first pitch. Cairo the weak tapper towards the backstop. No balls, one strike. Today, the day that Major League Baseball is announcing All-Star Game starters. All-Star Game being held at Citizens Bank Park this year. 0-1, this is up high. One ball, one strike. So, of course, all its extra importance to the Phillies. And it has been announced that our very own, once upon a time, Iron Pig, now Philly, mainstay in the outfield, Brandon Marsh. 1-1, Cairo takes down low. Ball 2 has been voted an All-Star Game starter for the National League. So congrats to Brandon, congrats to the Phillies, congrats to everybody who's been a part of Marsh's journey from platoon outfielder now to an All-Star Game starter. Ball 1-1 strike on Cairo. Paralysis pitch. Cairo breaks his bat. Slow grounder back up the middle over the second base bag. It's gloved by Wallace. Sets his feet first. In time to get Cairo for the first out of the fifth. For a moment there, I thought the Pigs were going to get lucky and Cairo's ground ball is going to hit the second base bag and maybe trampoline over Wallace's head, but just skipped right over the base. One out, nobody on for Stuart Baroa. He has the only hit of the day for the Iron Pigs. Lined a single into right. First pitch from Perales. Misses way high on him. A fastball at 99. Hardest pitch of the game so far for Perales. Infield swings around to the right side. 1-0 pitch. Perales misses just a little bit high. Cutter. Ball two. Pitch. It's up high again. Three balls, no strikes. Iron Pigs have not had too many leverage counts where they've been able to, you know, look for a pitch to hit. Hasn't been too many times that Perales has fallen behind. It's a 3-0 count on Stuart Baroa here. Showing punts on the 3-0, and Perales will throw it just right down the middle. Three balls and strike. Shadows now covering all the infield, most of the outfield except for right. 3-1, Perella. Wild hack, fouls it back. 3-2. Considering the run that the Pigs' offense was on this week, they have had 10 hits in now four consecutive games this week. Every single game of this series gotten double-digit hits. That's the first time this season that they've done that. Just one hit through 4 1/3 innings to this point. 3-2. Breaking ball up and away. It's ball four. The catcher, Adams, is going to challenge this. First challenge of the game for Rochester. Let's see whether or not they lose it here. Everybody waits for the video board. Replay is shown, and upon review, it is high. Ball four. Perella wasn't too sure of it. So he hadn't even taken off his elbow and shin guard yet, but it misses just high by a tenth of an inch. And the Red Wings will have just one challenge remaining the rest of the game here. So Perella at first. Now the pitching coach for the Red Wings is going to head out to the mounds. Fernando Nieve with Perales. Can't say he's really been laboring. He's now at 74 pitches, so he's getting close to his season high. The Red Wings are going to quickly get somebody up in the bullpen. Red Wings bullpen getting a little bit of a makeover here this week, adding Connor Pilkington. Nationals trading for Tom Cosgrove, added him to the roster. So a quick visit allows the Red Wings to get somebody loose out in the bullpen. Also added Max Kranick, who is on a Major League rehab assignment. Saw him last year with Syracuse, also with Scranton Wilkes-Barre. Kranick, Scranton native. Perella at first, one out, and a throw over to first. Perella is back standing. Dylan Carlson, the hitter, walked his first time up. Nothing in the top of the fifth. Infield to the pole sides. The Pigs, the win today, can get their first series win of the season against Rochester. Perales sets, kicks the knee, delivers home, and Carlson swings and misses. Out in front of a changeup. Carlson, switch hitter, batting left. Infield to the pole side. Shortstop Lipscomb right up the middle. Strike one coming, and Carlson, a bouncer towards first on the short hop. Charging, Mortiz gloves it. Goes to second with a force out. That's Perella there, but Lipscomb will just hold on to it. Perales not able to cover first in time. Wouldn't have had Carlson anyways. Fielder's choice. Carlson replaces Perella at first. Murray at first, two outs. Brings up Robert Moore, dropped down to sack bunt, his first time up. Switch hitter will bat left. Carlson short lead at first, infield again to the pull side here. First one coming home, change up. up and away. Robert Moore, scoreless game, top of the fifth, Perales hoppers up and Moore pops it up. On the infield towards second base, just on the left field side, shortstop Lipscomb will settle under it and make the catch. Tyra Moore and end the inning. Iron Pigs held scoreless through five. We're halfway home. We go bottom five. Scoreless ball game here on the Pigs Radio Network, presented by Ashley, the largest furniture store brand in North America.
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14: 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Phillies in Kansas City starting a series tonight against the Royals. They're about to get underway at 8:10. In the International League, zeros in Rochester at the halfway point. Pigs and Red Wings no score. Top of the fifth, 5-0 Syracuse ahead of Worcester in that one. Mets used a 5-run bottom of the fourth to take the lead. 3-2 Durham over Gwinnett, bottom of the fourth there, while a 1-0 lead for Columbus in the top of the third against Louisville. No score home after the third inning as Toledo is hosting Iowa. Top of the third, St. Paul 2, Buffalo 1, the score there. Still in a rain delay are Scranton, Wilkes-Barre, and Norfolk. They were scheduled to start tonight at 6:35. At 8:04, it'll be Memphis meeting Charlotte. Still to come, game two of a doubleheader between Jacksonville and Nashville. Jumbo Shrimp lost to Nashville in game 1-4-3, while Indianapolis won a resumption of a suspended game from yesterday, 6-0. They'll play game two at some point tonight. No score halfway through. Bottom of the fifth, we go in Rochester. Here is Sam Jelinek.
5: Jack, like you said, still looking for our first run here. It's a scoreless ball game between the Iron Pigs and the Red Wings. Sam Jelinek with you here from the Cyan Sky broadcast booth. A very happy 4th of July. Those of you who have selected to hang out with us for it, nothing like baseball on the 4th. America's pastime on America's Day. 250 years of this. Well, not a baseball on the 4th, but close enough to it, I guess. Painter has 4, 5, and 6 due up for the Red Wings. First pitch home to Andrew Pinckney. He waves away to fastball. No balls, and strike. Painter has made quick work of the Red Wings to this point. That was just his 43rd pitch of the night. Pinckney struck out looking his first time up, hitting .284 for Rochester. He's got 12 homers and driven in 43. Pinckney in open stance. Right on right matchup. Painter the windup. 0-1. Fastball pops the mid outside corner. 0-2. This is the most dialed in, honestly, we have seen Painter this season between the bigs and the minors. 0-2. Check swing, sweeper outside, appeal to first, he wins. Chandler Durham rings up Pinckney. That's the fifth strikeout of the game for Andrew Painter. Be very curious to see the reaction of everybody in the Philadelphia Phillies ecosystem. Fans, executives, anybody who has an opinion on Andrew Painter after tonight's outing, because he looks fantastic. First pitch to Trey Lipscomb. Fastball is down low. One ball, no strikes. Now, one start does not a season make, but this to me is a step in the right direction. I have to parse through some stuff after the game. 1-0, breaking ball just misses arm side in off the plate. Ball two. To see if there's anything different that Painter's doing today, or if it's just simply execution. Just to my eye, just seems like he's locating phenomenally well. 2-0 pitch. Lipscomb lifts it in the air down the right field side, slicing into the seats. Two balls, one strike. Painter hasn't walked anybody, given up just two singles, five strikeouts. Pitch mix wise has been pretty much the same. 55% fastball. 2-1, Lipscomb grounds it to the backstop. 2-2, which, given how hard Painter's fastball was hit at the major league level, it was one of the 10 worst pitches by run value in the major leagues this season. Somehow just spamming the fastball back at the AAA level, you wouldn't think would, well, really work, would it? 2-2, cutter is just in off the plate. 3-2. This is the second three-ball count of the day for Painter. But he's thrown 56% fastballs, four-seamers, and then 15% sinker on top of that. 3-2. Lipscomb, a hard ground ball in the middle, diving to his left. Cairo can't come up with it. Just under his glove and into center for a base hit. So Lipscomb, the third hit of the day for the Red Wings, has a one-out single. He's at first for Joey Weaver. Painter just tried to throw that fastball by Lipscomb. 3-2 pitch. Hit it hard back through the box. Runner at first, one out. Joey Weimer grounded to short. First time up. Painter set to the chest. First pitch home. Slider misses up and in. I'm trying to use that slider sweeper a little bit tonight, Painter. When he's missed, it's been arm side a lot. I like the movement when he's been able to snap it off nicely. He's located it well, but that miss has been a little bit consistent. Throw over to first, and Lipscomb's back. Pitch. Weimer swings a liner to third, out of the reach of Moore and down the left field line. All the way to the corner. Lipscomb on his way to third. He's getting the wave around. Pham digs it out. Hits the cutoff man. But Lipscomb will score without a play. It's an RBI double. Joey Weimer, after driving in five last night, drives in the first run of this game. It's 1-0 Rochester in the fifth. Another slider from Painter that didn't quite lose it arm side, but he lost it to the middle of the plate. Couldn't snap it off down and away, and ultimately, too much plate. Weimer turns on it. Sixth RBI in the past two games for Joey Weimer.

0: crowd gets into it for the first time tonight for the Red Wings. They got on the board first. They lead one zip. Weimer at second. Robert Hassel the third hits. First pitch. Sweepers up and away. Pitch to a lefty. Is that same arm side miss for Painter here? So he immediately goes back to the rosin bag. And he's going to call time and ask for a new baseball here. I think Painter's caught a little bit in between with that sweeper where last week he was overcooking it. He down and into a lefty, down and away from a righty. It was an uncompetitive pitch, and now all of a sudden he's trying to guide it into the zone and shortchanging it a little bit. 1-0, fastball is fouled back. Big spot for Painter. First time he's been in an ounce of trouble now. One run in, another runner in scoring position. Stem the tide, limit the Red Wings to one here in the fifth. 1-1 to Hassel, swung on and off the end of the bat, dribbled first base side, or third base side rather. Foul ball. 1-2. And 2 on Robert Hassel, single to right. His first time up. Painter will look to second. The 1-2. Hassel a chopper up the first baseline. Next to the bag, Anthony gloves it. Flips to Painter covering at first. Over for the out. Look back, Weimer at third base. 2-1 in the fifth. Riley Adams coming up. He's got Weimer at third. Adams bounced a base hit through the hole right side his first time up. Second baseman Moore isn't going to adjust to that. He's going to stay right up the middle. Painter with the man at third going to go from a full windup. Third base side of the rubber. Lines up, delivers home. The first pitch is a fastball just down the way. Red Wings lead 1-0. Joey Weimer, an RBI double. He's now at third base. 1-0 pitch. Adams checks the swing. Fastball a little bit high. Painter about to throw his 60th pitch of the game. Man at third, two outs, 2-0. Adams looks at a fastball just up and in. Three balls, no strikes. Second three ball count to the inning for Andrew. Fastball's not missing by much. This feels a bit more like some of the troubles he got in at the major league level, where when he's not getting that fastball in the zone, he's not getting the chase on it out of the zone. Leads to him falling behind in counts. 3-0. Adams swinging away, takes a mammoth rip and fouls it back. Got a fastball to hit, and Painter gets away with it. Riley Adams, 1-0 Rochester in the fifth. Painter kicks, the 3-1. Adams the chopper out to short. Three easy hops. Cairo has it, sets the feet, throw to first. Plenty of time to get Adams. That ends the inning. But the Red Wings on the board first. Joey Weimer, an RBI double. Go to the sixth. It's 1-0 Rochester here in the Pigs Radio Network, presented by Ashley, the largest furniture store brand in North America.
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0: Top of the sixth, Iron Pigs trail 1-0. Red Wings, the first run of the game. Joey Weimer, RBI double in the fifth. So the Pigs will play from behind here against the new home of the mound for Rochester. It's a Major League rehab brought to you by Good Shepherd Rehabilitation Network. Max Kranick, Iron Pigs saw Kranick last year with Syracuse. Now with the Nationals organization, signed as a free agent just about a month ago, or actually just a couple of weeks ago, back on May the 25th. So rehabbing here with Rochester. Began his rehab with Single-A Fredericksburg, June the 21st, made two appearances there before going to Harrisburg on the 27th. And now just about a week and a half later, with the Red Wings. First pitch to Dylan Moore. It's a fastball just a little bit up. Kranick relieving Luis Perales, who leaves in line for the victory. Five innings for Perales. No runs, one hit, two walks, and a season-high seven strikeouts. Kranick, right-handed pitcher, set on the third base side. 1-0. Moore fouls it straight back. Kranick, right elbow surgery towards the end of last season, July the 25th, elected free agency after the season, and then signed with the Nationals on May the 5th of this year. Moore fouls off the 1-1, ball two strikes. Two. Moore swings and turns on it deep down the left field line, but that is out of play. Last year, Kranick, 24 games in relief with the Mets. Prior to his injury, had a 3.65 ERA, 37 innings with 25 strikeouts, just five walks. Righty works out the stretch, hands just above the belt. One.